0: KBOW Butte.
1: From ABC News, I'm Dave Packer. Ukraine says its U.S.-made Starlink terminals, built by Elon Musk's SpaceX, which help control its drones, were throttled back as Kyiv endured a second consecutive night of missile attacks, and Ukraine not getting the usual advance warning from its Western partners. Zelensky in the U.K. speaking with Prime Minister Andy Burnham about how to fight the Russians.
2: We have also some difficulties when I want to discuss with Andy about Starlink and about intelligence. I mean, a lot of different surprises on which you can't count when you have real partnership, and we count on partnership with the United States.
1: The Justice Department sent letters today to state and local election officials in California threatening legal action over a list of alleged non-citizen voters that the Trump administration claims were sent mail-in ballots for the upcoming midterms.
3: The Department of Justice gave California officials 48 hours to act on the list by verifying whether it showed non-citizens were sent mail-in ballots and to segregate any potential return ballots that may have been included until the state can verify their citizenship status. Peter Harlambus, ABC News.
1: President Trump has a doubleheader of campaign events, stumping for Republican candidates in Arizona and Montana. Between rallies, Trump with why he's spending so much time in what have been reliably Republican states.
4: So I do it to thank them. I also do it because we have some great people there that are running, and I want to make sure they win.
1: A major victory for animal rights advocates. A deal to end the horse carriage industry in New York City. Mayor Zoran Mamdani continues to push for protection for impacted workers ahead of a city council vote on the horse carriage ban, which will come next week.
5: We are having a broad conversation about what that can look like so that none of these workers and owners are the ones that are made to pay for the sunsetting of an industry.
1: You're listening to ABC.

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1: You're unbelievable.
2: September's Consumer Price Index was 3.7% higher compared to a year ago, meaning consumers paid more for fuel, food, and other costs of living.
3: Some of the other

0: without the spike in oil, some of those prices are going up.
1: ABC's Elizabeth Schulze. Computer chip company Global Foundries Incorporated says plans to open two factories in Malta, New York, financed by an investment of up to $21 billion from Japan. According to a study published in JAMA Pediatrics, 1 in 16 surveyed reported moderate to severe anxiety, and nearly two-thirds are also battling depression.
2: We talk a lot about depression, but I don't think we talk enough about anxiety. And anxiety is actually the most common psychiatric disorder in teens. And for anyone who's suffered from anxiety, it is the constant fear, worry, what-ifs, self-doubt, criticism. It is crippling.
1: ABC News Chief Medical Correspondent Dr. Tara Narula says medical professionals need to screen for teen anxiety more often. Dave Packer, ABC News.
3: From the people who brought you It's the Dog Park comes

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1: That was ABC News at the top of the hour here on KBOW. It is currently 46 degrees and mostly sunny outside, a 4-mile-per-hour wind. And we will have an updated forecast in a few moments here on KBOW. But right now, let's just get into some more music, starting with Corey Kent, Wild as Her.

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4: I'm retired Montana Supreme Court Justice Pat Cotter. 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Everyone deserves a fair, impartial hearing. That's why I'm joining eight other retired Supreme Court justices to support CI-132. It keeps judicial elections nonpartisan. Vote yes on 132.
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0: It is time now for the KBOW weather update with staff meteorologist Jeff Womack. This is brought to you by the businesses of Phillipsburg.
1: Well, things have warmed up a little bit, but still keeping some gray skies as clouds a little reluctant to leave the area as we got a little bit of inversion layer here across the area, and that's going to continue as we go through the evening and overnight. Still got some frost and fog to deal with as we go into Thursday, but I expect finally getting some more sunshine in here tomorrow, and that's going to move our temperatures up smartly. In fact, we're going to be finding ourselves in the 60s here Friday, Saturday, and I believe on Sunday. What we're watching is just one little minor front that is going to try to drop down here, but we've got a stable weather pattern between now and then, just a ripple or two of energy up and around a new little short ridge of a dry, warm air that's around the northwest throughout the weekend. A dry cold front does look to come in from the northwest to southeast. This time around, it's got no moisture to work with, so we'll just get some wind and shaving off a couple of degrees in our numbers. Now, we do have a system from the Pacific Northwest. It doesn't have a lot of moisture to it. It is going to slide in some clouds, some light rain, and maybe a tad bit of mountain snow as we head into Tuesday and Wednesday of next week. And it will cool our temperatures down, but not that far away from average for this time of year. Well, as we look ahead towards Thursday around the nation here, some heavy rain around the Midwest and the South Plains continue to deal with flooding around Oklahoma and into Texas. Also, the Front Range and Southern Wyoming getting a little bit of snow midday if you have travel plans that way. We'll take a look at our forecast details. They're coming your way next.
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1: Here in Anaconda, a clear skies overnight tonight. Light winds make things a little chilly for us. 28 overnight tonight, and then 56 finds us as we get into Thursday. Sunshine's back for us on Friday. We're back to the mid and upper 60s. Upper 60s will carry in through Saturday, and then mid 60s on Sunday. We'll keep that trend going into Monday, but then we've got that little minor cold front in that tries to bring us a rain-snow mix on Tuesday. Nothing like what we had. It's not looking very heavy at all at this point. We'll keep an eye on it. Here in Deer Lodge, 25 frost overnight tonight and light winds. Now, we'll see those winds start to pick up as we go into Thursday evening with gusts up to about 22. Thursday's highs at 56. Now, for Friday, we can expect the upper 60s back. Saturday and Sunday also feature the 60s and then sunshine to start us off next week with a high of 63. A chance of rain in the morning on Tuesday and a high right around 54. Now for Whitehall, 28, and some fog to deal with overnight tonight and through tomorrow morning. Now, assuming we mix that out at a reasonable time, we should be near 60 for our high on Thursday, near 70 for Friday. I'm going to go 70 for Saturday. That's going to be with a little bit of wind, though, about 10 to 20, and gusts up to 30, though, this weekend for us. And then for Sunday, 66 and sunshine. We'll be sunny in 60s Monday, with a chance of some light rain coming back in on Tuesday and a high of 58. Here in Butte now, 23 under clear skies overnight tonight as we got to 51 for us on Thursday and then low 60s on Friday and Saturday. Now for Sunday, sunshine and 59. We'll keep the upper 50s around for Monday, and then that cold front slides in. A couple of scattered showers. We're still at 51, though, for Tuesday. I'm meteorologist Jeff Womack. That's the KBOW, Copper 94.
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0: Good evening. With the information you need at 6:30, I'm Catherine Manns. The news this hour is being brought to you as a service of Hearthstone Apartments. Butte police were engaged in an operation in the 2000 block of Reynolds Avenue in Butte today. Officers were attempting to serve a search warrant and an arrest warrant on a man believed to be armed. The Montana Standard reported that Butte Silver Bow Sheriff Ed Lester said the man was reportedly involved in an assault with a weapon earlier this morning. In an update, Butte Silver Bow law enforcement and SWAT officers took the male suspect named Keith Gallagher, age 41, of Butte, into custody at the 2000 block of Reynolds Avenue following an armed standoff and the service of arrest and search warrants related to an earlier morning assault. Sheriff Ed Lester confirmed no public danger or injuries remained after the operation. The ongoing reshuffling of the Forest Service, along with much of the U.S. Department of Agriculture, was paused Tuesday after a federal judge in Northern California found the reorganization was almost certainly violating federal law by diverting funds without congressional approval. U.S. District Court Judge Vince Chabria granted a temporary stay that bars the department and many of its agencies from closing any more offices or relocating employees, depending action by Congress. Congress did not contemplate USDA using its appropriated funds to shut down offices or relocate employees, wrote Chabria with U.S. District Court of Northern California. To the contrary, Congress was actively working to restrict the agency's ability to do so. The Montana Standard reports that the USDA announced a sweeping plan in 2025 to reorganize the massive department with an eye toward reducing its footprint in Washington, D.C., and staffing up regional hubs across the country. The USDA employs 3,100 full-time workers in Montana, according to the Federal Office of Personnel Management. Of those employees, 2,700 work for the Forest Service. Forest Service officials are planning to eliminate the agency's long-standing regional structure that divides the 164 forests and grasslands it oversees into 9 geographical areas across the country. Instead, it planned to shift staff to those regional hubs and a collection of state-based offices to oversee the national forest in their own geographic areas. In a city with deep historic ties to the agency and timber industry, that would mean the loss of Missoula's iconic Region 1 headquarters, the first such office created by the fledgling agency in 1908. And in health news, St. Peter's Health in Helena is restricting visitors after an increase in influenza and respiratory illness cases in the community. That's what the hospital announced today. The hospital said the restrictions are being implemented at the Regional Medical Center. While the restrictions are in effect, anyone with cold or flu-like symptoms may not enter the hospital unless they are seeking care, the hospital stated. KTVH reports that these symptoms include fever, cough, sore throat, runny nose, and nasal congestion. The hospital advises visitors who don't have these symptoms and are visiting a loved one in the hospital to wash or sanitize their hands frequently to avoid getting sick or spreading illness to others. KBOW News Time is now 6:33.
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0: A new exhibit opening this Saturday, October 17th, at Montana State University's Museum of the Rockies will unite an acclaimed sculptor's artwork and historical artifacts with those of her brother for the first time in Montana. Chisel and Razor, Art, Entrepreneurship, and the Lewis Family includes original artwork by Edmonia Lewis, the first Black and Indigenous artist to earn international recognition for neoclassical sculpture. Lewis's work and personal life have long been a topic of study among researchers worldwide, from her creation of a popular art studio in Rome to the mystery surrounding her later years when she disappeared from archival records. Her life spanned roughly 1844 to 1907. MSU News Service reports that Lewis's support system can be traced back to Bozeman, where her brother Samuel W. Lewis settled in 1868, shortly after the Civil War. He funded Edmonia's Lewis's education and encouraged her to live abroad while he made a name for himself in the Bozeman community as a leader, performer, and businessman. Let's take another quick look on our local conditions. It is 45 degrees, mostly sunny in the mining city, and as Jeff said, it's just supposed to stay pretty nice for the next couple of days with warmer conditions. temperatures during the day. Not quite as warm as they were about a week or so ago, but in the 60s. Not too shabby. With the information you need at 6:35, I'm Catherine Manns. The news this hour has been brought to you as a service of Hearthstone Apartments. You're now up to date on Butte's hometown station, KBOW. Don't forget to remember me. Up next, Carrie Underwood.

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0: That's right. 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

0: faculty is debating whether the school administration can effectively handle what they call a crisis of sexual violence on campus.
1: ABC's Aaron Kuchersky. President Trump making a pair of Western campaign stops for Republicans today. First in the Bullhead City, Arizona, the president called out Governor Katie Hobbs, a Democrat seeking re-election.
2: She's a dumb person. You ever see her? She looks at, I swear she's a dumb person. I know smart people. I mean, I deal from Elon down to Katie. I figure there's a big gap.
1: Trump has endorsed her Republican opponent, Congressman Andy Biggs, and Trump now rallying in Montana. Prices keep soaring. New report shows inflation still on the rise, up 3.7% in September compared to last year. More trouble in the Strait of Hormuz, adding upward pressure on fuel prices. A British tracking group reports 20 attacks on vessels since the start of the month. This is the Houthis are threatening oil and gas in Saudi Arabia. Newly obtained 911 audio is shedding light on the frantic response when actress Hayden Panettiere was found unresponsive in a Greenville, South Carolina apartment in August.
3: Okay, we need to start CPR. I'm going to tell you how to do CPR, okay? We're going to start with ventilations first.
4: Okay.
3: I need you to lay her flat on her back and remove anything from under her head.
1: The TV star pronounced dead on August 16th. You're listening to ABC News.
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1: For the second day, police clashed with student protesters in the Albanian capital. Water cannons were fired at the anti-government campaigners. At issue here, opposition to a proposed coastal development project linked to President Trump's son-in-law, Jared Kushner. Local authorities say six people, including one child, died in a plane crash in Wisconsin after the pilot reported that ice was building up on the wings as he flew through a thunderstorm. Newly released surveillance footage is keeping the saga between Kelly Clarkson and a novelty store in Brooklyn alive.
9: Clarkson, wearing a yellow shirt and a baseball cap, browses the store, tests a kaleidoscope, then stops to examine the elaborate wooden songbird known as Molly. The grainy footage shows Clarkson waving over an employee and appearing to discuss the bird. Clarkson then sets down the kaleidoscope, heads for the exit, doubles back to speak with the cashier, and leaves. About 15 minutes later, Clarkson posting the message that ignited the controversy, comparing her experience to the movie Pretty Woman.
1: ABC's Lara Spencer. A new leash on life. A Jack Russell Terrier named Luna has been on the run in Yellowstone National Park for about a month, escaping from her owner's cabin on September 10th. But the 10-year-old dog was finally captured and reunited with her family. It's not Luna's first time fending for herself. Her owners say she spent the first year of her life on the streets before being adopted. Dave Packer, ABC News.
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13: That was ABC News at the top of the hour here on KBOW. It's currently 43 degrees and clear in the mining city. There's a 4-mile-per-hour wind, and it's really actually quite mild. If you consider, we're expecting some patchy frost early in the morning from tonight until tomorrow, partly cloudy with a low around 24. 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
1: Good evening. With the information you need at 7:30, I'm Catherine Manns. The news this hour is being brought to you as a service of Monteriers. Volunteers for congressional candidate Sam Forstag are gathering in Butte, Missoula, Bozeman, and Kalispell for a day of action to collect food for the local food banks. KXLF reports that before Forstag's arrival, Butte campaign volunteer Sarah Borden labels and sets up boxes at the Carpenters Union Hall. Donated items will be delivered to the local food bank. Stated, "We're hosting a day of action across the state that includes canned food drives here in Butte. We had one in Bozeman, Missoula, Kalispell. We're reaching out and actually trying to help our neighbors," said Sam Forstag, the Democratic candidate for Montana's Western Congressional seat. The event is taking place as Forstag's opponent, Aaron Flint, prepares to welcome President Donald Trump today. Forstag says he and his team are working on the food drive because they want to help their neighbors. And in presidential news, President Donald Trump is hosting a rally alongside top Montana Republicans this evening at Majestic Valley Arena in Kalispell, 3 weeks out from the election day. Lee Montana newspapers have crews at the event that will be providing updates throughout the evening from both inside and outside the rally as the president and state officials stump for Republicans across the ballot and work to get out the vote, with absentee ballots already in voters' hands. It will be Trump's 7th visit to Montana and first time in the Flathead Valley as a politician. Since 2016, he's also appeared in Billings, Great Falls, Missoula, Belgrade, and Bozeman. And in park news, Barclay Trimble has been named acting superintendent of Yellowstone National Park, the Park Service announced on Facebook today. Kristen Kosick assumed deputy superintendent duties in September. The Montana Standard reports that Trimble replaces Cam Sholley, who stepped down in September after 8 years to take a position with the National Fish and Wildlife Foundation. In his 35-year career with the National Park Service, Trimble has worked in numerous leadership positions, most recently at Mammoth Cave National Park in Kentucky, where he served as superintendent. KBOW News Time is now 7:33.
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1: For children receiving behavioral health care, their living environment can be an important part of treatment. Now, Yellowstone Boys and Girls Ranch is opening a new therapeutic group home, the result of a multi-year effort to modernize its Boulder campus and provide a place for kids to heal and grow. It's a space that allows them to be kids, allows for kids to heal and transform their lives. Yellowstone Boys and Girls Ranch CEO Mike Chavers said in a speech today's ribbon cutting. KXLH reports that the project was first announced in 2021 and marks a continued investment in the Boulder campus, not an expansion of the number of kids it serves. The Boulder campus serves up to 24 children ages 10 to 18 from communities across Montana. Those children live in the homes to receive mental health support and develop life skills. Each child has their own room with shared community space, and YBGR says the new home is expected to welcome kids this month. The project was made possible through a combination of public funding and private donations. That includes a $525,000 community development block grant in partnership with Jefferson Local Development Corporation, a $750,000 grant through the House Bill 872, and another $575,000 from private donors, including the Wall Family Power Townsend Foundation and Valley Bank of Helena. All right, another quick look at our local weather. It's 42 degrees, mostly clear in the mining city. Some of our other areas, including Phillipsburg, are also in their 40s. Phillipsburg is at 40. Helena, 46. Anaconda's coming in at 43. And we are looking at patchy fog in the wee hours of the morning tomorrow. Otherwise, partly cloudy tonight with a low around 24. With the information you need at 7:35, I'm Catherine Manns. The news this hour has been brought to you as a service of Monteriers. You're now up to date on Butte's hometown station, KBOW. Choosing Texas is up next with Ella Langley.

0: And that was Zach Topp with South of Sanity here on KBOW.
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3: We've been to both Carolinas, seen a big Montana sky, driven up and down the coast a few times, London, Paris, paradise. 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
1: From ABC News, I'm Dave Packer. Americans already feeling it. Now, year-over-year inflation is coming hotter than even economists were anticipating. ABC's Jim Ryan breaking down the Consumer Price Index for September.
2: As has been the case since the start of the U.S.-Iran war, energy prices were a major driver of the 3.7% surge in the year-over-year Consumer Price Index last month. Coupled with higher prices for goods and services, average hourly earnings fell in August for a sixth straight month.
1: Fuel costs a big part of what's pushing prices higher.
3: It's probably the most stressful time in my life.
1: Scott Belden.

0: Affecting military operations, Zelensky warns.
1: Of course, if attacks will continue and if Starlink will not work, of course, I mean, it's not helpful.
0: After being diagnosed with lung cancer and having surgery, we're told Pope Leo's in good spirits and expected to remain in the hospital until next Tuesday. What's believed to be the world's oldest shipwreck found off the coast of Turkey. Professor of underwater archaeology Hakan Öniz says it dates back 4,700 years.
2: But when we recognize that this is the earliest one, it was amazing. And we compare them, finding them, it is amazing.
0: Divers locating pots used to transport goods, some containing traces of material they held. You're listening to ABC News.
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3: These statements have not been evaluated by the FDA. This product is not intended to diagnose, treat, cure, or prevent any disease.
0: The Justice Department sending letters to election officials in California over allegations of non-citizen voters.
7: The letters mark the latest effort by the Trump administration to sow doubt about the integrity of the upcoming election by pushing claims that non-citizens will seek to vote in mass numbers, despite evidence and criminal prosecution levels showing that such instances remain rare. The Department of Justice gave California officials 48 hours to act on the list by verifying whether it showed non-citizens were sent mail-in ballots and to segregate any potential return ballots that may have been included until the state can verify their citizenship status. Peter Harlambus, ABC News.
0: A growing number of teens are reporting feeling anxious, according to a study in JAMA Pediatrics. ABC News chief medical correspondent Dr. Tara Narula says symptoms in teens can include
8: perfectionism, they can be critical of their body, have trouble sleeping, difficulty concentrating, changes in weight, obsession over particular goals, and they may even look angry or irritable. Yeah. So you may say, my teen is just defiant or angry, when in fact they're anxious. So a lot of these things you want to have your radar really cued into. This could be anxiety.
0: Another two-thirds of teens surveyed reporting battling depression. Lufthansa is buying 44.9% stake in Portuguese flag carrier TAP Air Portugal in a deal valued at 1.2 billion euros. Thursday's Game 3 of the AL Championship Series between the Rays and Guardians has been moved up to 1 p.m. because of the threat of rain in Cleveland. Dave Packer, ABC News.
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11: That was ABC News at the top of the hour here on KBOW. Let's take a quick look at our local weather. It's 40 degrees in the mining city, mostly clear, with a 3-mile-per-hour wind. So it's actually quite a lovely Wednesday night. There will be some patchy fog in the early morning hours going into Thursday, otherwise partly cloudy with a low around 24. And tomorrow, mostly, there might be some widespread frost, mainly before 10 a.m. And then when the sun comes out and starts warming stuff up, it'll be quite nice out. Mostly sunny with a high near 52 on Thursday afternoon, and mostly clear Thursday night with a low around 25. 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

0: excellent DJ night for you today on KBOW. We want to know. Maybe I just want to know. I'm curious.
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0: Randy Travis with an oldie but good one. Too gone and too long. Too many things to remember. Hey guys, want to remind you, tomorrow night at 6 o'clock, we've got the Butte High game against Hellgate here on KBOW. So if you need to get your football fix, it's all happening here. And that's brought to you by the Sportsman of the Year.
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1: Good evening. With the information you need at 8:30, I'm Catherine Manns. The news this hour is being brought to you as a service of Hoyle Jewelry. Volunteers for congressional candidate Sam Forstag gathered in Butte, Missoula, Bozeman, and Kalispell for a day of action to collect food for the local food bank today. KXLF reports that before Forstag's arrival, Butte campaign volunteer Sarah Bourdon labeled and set up boxes at the Carpenters Union Hall, as all donated items will be delivered to the local food bank. We're hosting a day of action across the state that includes canned food drives here in Butte. We've got one in Bozeman, Missoula, and Kalispell, and we're reaching out and actually trying to help our neighbors, said Sam Forstag, the Democratic candidate for Montana's Western Congressional seat. The event took place as Forstag's opponent, Aaron Flint, prepared to welcome President Donald Trump. Forstag says he and his team are working on the food drive because they want to help their neighbors. And in other news, President Donald Trump hosted a rally alongside top Montana Republicans this evening at Majestic Valley Arena in Kalispell, 3 weeks out from Election Day. Lee Montana Newspapers had crews at the event that had been providing updates throughout the day from both inside and outside the rally as the president and state officials stump for Republicans across the ballot. This will be Trump's 7th visit to Montana and first time in the Flathead Valley as a politician. Since 2016, he's also appeared in Billings, Great Falls, Missoula, Belgrade, and Bozeman. Barclay Trimble has been named acting superintendent of Yellowstone National Park. The Park Service announced on Facebook today. The Montana Standard reports that Trimble replaces Cam Sholley, who stepped down in September after 8 years to take a position with the National Fish and Wildlife Foundation. In his 35-year career with the National Park Service, Trimble has worked in numerous leadership positions, most recently at Mammoth Cave National Park in Kentucky, where he served as superintendent. KBOW News Time is now 8:33.

For youth receiving behavioral health care, their living environment can be an important part of treatment. Now, Yellowstone Boys and Girls Ranch is opening a new therapeutic group home, the result of a multi-year effort to modernize its Boulder campus and provide a place for kids to heal and grow. It's a place that allows them to be kids, allows for kids to heal and transforms their lives. Mike Chavers, Yellowstone Boys and Girls Ranch CEO, said in a speech at today's ribbon cutting. KXLH reports that the project was first announced in 2021 and marks a continued investment in the Boulder campus, not an expansion of the number of kids it serves. The Boulder campus serves up to 24 children, ages 10 to 18, from communities across Montana. Those children live in the homes to receive mental health support and develop life skills. Each child has their own room with shared community space. And Yellowstone Boys and Girls Club, Boys and Girls Ranch, say the new home is expected to welcome more kids later this month. The project was made possible through a combination of public funding and private donations. That includes a $525,000 community development block grant in partnership with Jefferson Local Development Corporation, a $750,000 grant through House Bill 872, and another $575,000 from private donors, including the Wall Family Power Townsend Foundation and Valley Bank of Helena. Let's take a quick look at our weather. Oh, it's getting a little nippy out there. 39 degrees and clear right now in the mining city. We are expecting overnight partly cloudy skies with a low around 24 and some widespread frost. So, you know, I woke up this morning, or actually this afternoon at one point. Well, this morning things were kind of clear a little bit, and then this afternoon with the sunshine, like, most of my garden cleared out, and my flowers, like, came poking through. Don't know if they're going to survive any more frost, but we'll see. Anyway, with the information you need at 8:35, I'm Catherine Manns. The news this hour has been brought to you as a service of Hoyle Jewelry. 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

0: Chicago's Southwest Montana's News Authority in connection
1: with a reported sexual assault at the Alpha Epsilon Pi fraternity. Not a student, the school says. Meanwhile, Cornell University, the faculty, Senate there debated a no-confidence resolution to condemn that school's response to campus sexual violence. Department of Government Chair Richard Bensel.
2: Faculty were extremely angry. They gave him a hard time. I think appropriately so.
1: Now it's Maryland. A board administrator confirmed state officials in that state informed by federal authorities today of a possible suspicious letter addressed to them. This a day after elections officials in Louisiana and Oklahoma said letters with unknown substances were sent to their offices, neither found to be hazardous. Maritime traffic is not flowing through the Strait of Hormuz freely. A British tracking group cites about 20 attacks on vessels since the start of the month. This as the Iran-backed Houthis are also threatening oil and gas in Saudi Arabia. The White House is blaming the uptick in inflation on the fighting in the Middle East. Meanwhile, stocks tumbled after the higher-than-expected inflation data today. ABC's Olivia Rubin.
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7: Netflix plans to lay off about 6% of its workforce as part of wider organizational changes. The Vatican says Pope Leo is eating regularly and his recovery from lung cancer surgery is proceeding as expected. Chicago Archbishop Blaise Supich says he was shocked and saddened to learn of the Pope's diagnosis.
8: Concerned about him, but also for the church. You know, he has really stepped on the global stage very quickly to make an impact calling for world peace, looking for ways in which the marginalized are cared for.
7: Supich describes the 71-year-old pontiff as active and energetic. For the first time in more than 25 years, a new option in the sunscreen aisle.
9: 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Another plus, unlike older sunblocks, studies show Bemotrizinol has minimal absorption into the skin. Europeans have been using BEMT products for years. 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
7: Starting after Thanksgiving, the FAA will bring back a program allowing air traffic controllers to ride with pilots in the cockpit so they get better insight on decision-making and instruction. The controllers will need to submit a report detailing what they learned. Dave Packer, ABC News.
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That was ABC News at the top of the hour here on KBOW. And let's take a look at our local weather and see if anything's changed, really. We know our eventual goal or prediction or forecast is 24, but right now it's 36 and clear in the mining city with a 1 mile per hour wind, which means it's not terribly chilly, you know, because it's usually the wind that kind of whips things out of control. We are expecting widespread frost and some patchy frog overnight. Fog. We're expecting frogs in a low around 24. But tomorrow, we are expecting highs, sunny and highs near 52. Probably a glorious day right through into the early evening when we'll be broadcasting the Butte High game against Hellgate at 6 p.m. Of course, they're playing right here in Butte on their home court after a magnificent win last week. And that'll be brought to you by KBOW and the Sportsman of the Air. 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
0: 3, 2, 1. 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
1: Good evening. With the information you need at 9:30, I'm Catherine Manns. The 16-million-ton slag pile remains a reminder of East Helena's industrial past, but years of cleanup have reduced groundwater contamination and helped many make way for schools, parks, homes, and restored wildlife habitat. The slag pile and the smelter site in general, it's part of our community, Bridget Williams, the East Helena Remedial Project Manager for the Environmental Protection Agency, said. However, KXLH reports that cleanup efforts have reduced arsenic and selenium levels in groundwater by more than 50% since 2016. Now the Montana Environmental Trust Group is exploring whether the slag can be recycled for its critical minerals. Those minerals could support national security and sustainable energy applications. On Tuesday, the agencies hosted an open house highlighting these efforts and redevelopment plans, including future housing at Rose Hills by Helena Area Habitat for Humanity and the development of Prickly Pear Land Trust, Prickly Pear Park. The trust says they're working on what's next for the final 20-acre parcel of smelter property. And in some road news, work to improve the Mill Creek Highway near Anaconda could begin spring 2027. The Montana Standard reports that history suggests Native American tribes relied on the pass at Mill Creek to travel the trail between what became known as the Big Hole Valley and Warm Springs, the latter featuring a significant geothermal landmark for many indigenous peoples. Today, the Mill Creek Highway travels a scenic route between Montana 43 and Montana 1. Much of the paved road approximates a straightaway. However, the S-curves loom about 5 miles from the Mill Creek's highway intersection with Montana 1. They meander like switchbacks might have on an ancient trail now known officially as Montana 569. A roughly 5-mile section features treacherous curves, barely their shoulders, a steep grade, and a narrow roadway. This segment between mile markers 6 and 11 can be harrowing to drive and decidedly difficult for the city-county to maintain, especially during winter's heavy snows. White crosses at the sharpest curves provide ominous evidence of the hazards. The quest to improve the road recently got a tangible boost, however. On September 22nd, a contractor's bid to remake this stretch of highway came in low at $11.2 million. Construction is now anticipated to begin as soon as weather allows in spring 2027. Montana Materials and Construction and KLJ Engineering submitted the low bid. The work will widen lanes and shoulders and straighten the S-curves as much as is feasible. Barclay Trimble has been named acting superintendent of Yellowstone National Park, the Park Service announced on Facebook. The Montana Standard reports that Trimble replaces Cam Shawley, who stepped down in September after 8 years to take a position with the National Fish and Wildlife Foundation. In his 35-year career with the National Park Service, Trimble has worked in numerous leadership positions, most recently at Mammoth Cave National Park in Kentucky, where he served as superintendent. KBOW News Time is now 9:33.
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1: For kids receiving behavioral health care, their living environment can be an important part of the treatment. Now Yellowstone Boys and Girls Ranch is opening a new therapeutic group home, the result of a multi-year effort to modernize its Boulder campus and provide a place for kids to heal and grow. KXLH reports that the project was first announced in 2021 and marks a continued investment in the Boulder campus. The Boulder campus serves up to 24 kids ages 10 to 18 from communities across Montana. Those children live in the homes to receive mental health support and develop life skills. Each child has their own room and with a shared space. KBGR says the new home is expected to welcome more children later this month. The project was made possible through a combination of public funding and private donations. That includes a $525,000 community development block grant in partnership with Jefferson Local Development Corporation, a $750,000 grant through House Bill 872, and another $575,000 from private donations, including the Wall Family Power, Townsend Foundation, and Valley Bank of Helena. Nice. 37 degrees and clear. A little chilly out there, but it's actually not too bad, considering. Anyhow, with the information you need at 9:35, I'm Catherine Manns. You're now up to date on Butte's hometown station, KBOW. Luke Combs, "When it rains, it pours." Certainly that was the case last weekend. This weekend, not so much, though. All right, here we go.

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a ranch hand in a pinch, man. Hotter than the red on the cattle brand. Cause she's a gold digger with a quick trigger. A cast iron skillet

0: 5, Dave Packer. The University of Chicago says a person of interest has been identified in connection with the reported sexual assault at the Alpha Epsilon Pi fraternity. Not a student, the school says. Meanwhile, Cornell University, the faculty, Senate there debated a no-confidence resolution to condemn that school's response to campus sexual violence. Department of Government Chair Richard Bensel.
1: Faculty were extremely angry. They gave him a hard time. I think appropriately so.
0: Now it's Maryland. A board administrator confirmed state officials in that state informed by federal authorities today of a possible suspicious letter addressed to them. This a day after elections officials in Louisiana and Oklahoma said letters with unknown substances were sent to their offices, neither found to be hazardous. Maritime traffic is not flowing through the Strait of Hormuz freely. A British tracking group cites about 20 attacks on vessels since the start of the month. This as the Iran-backed Houthis are also threatening oil and gas in Saudi Arabia. The White House is blaming the uptick in inflation on the fighting in the Middle East. Meanwhile, stocks tumbled after the higher-than-expected inflation data today. ABC's Olivia Rubin.
2: Gas is up 34% year-to-year. Energy prices up 20% year-to-year. Fuel oil up 74%. Airfare 22%. Electricity 4.4%. Of course, there are other areas seeing increases as well. According to this report, food up 2.5%. The price of eating out up 3.5%.
0: President Trump at his second rally of the night, speaking for Republican candidates in Montana, also announcing new investments in the state.
3: And to help more Montana families buy a home, next year under my leadership, Fannie Mae and Freddie Mac will be investing $3 billion in Montana mortgages to help 10,000 Montana homebuyers achieve their American dream.
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0: Netflix plans to lay off about 6% of its workforce as part of wider organizational changes. The Vatican says Pope Leo is eating regularly and his recovery from lung cancer surgery is proceeding as expected. Chicago Archbishop Blaise Supich says he was shocked and saddened to learn of the Pope's diagnosis.
8: Concerned about him, but also for the church. You know, he has really stepped on the global stage very quickly to make an impact on calling for world peace, looking for ways in which the marginalized are cared for.
0: Supich describes the 71-year-old pontiff as active and energetic. For the first time in more than 25 years, a new option in the sunscreen aisle.
9: 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Dermatologists say they offer broad protection against the sun's dangerous ultraviolet rays, minus those embarrassing white streaks you get when you smear zinc oxide on your face. Another plus, unlike older sunblocks, studies show Bemotrizinol has minimal absorption into the skin. Europeans have been using BEMT products for years. Deborah Rodriguez, ABC News.
0: Starting after Thanksgiving, the FAA will bring back a program allowing air traffic controllers to ride with pilots in the cockpit so they get better insight on decision-making and instruction. The controllers will need to submit a report detailing what they learned. Dave Packer, ABC News.
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12: Time for the overnight weather on KBOW. It's going to be frosty this evening.

otherwise mostly clear with a low around 25. Patchy fog Thursday morning, otherwise sunny throughout the day with a high near 45. And more widespread frost Thursday night, otherwise partly with a low around 25. We bring in Friday, widespread frost in the morning again, but sunshine during the day and a high near 55. Frost again Friday night, otherwise mostly clear with a low around 31. And that was your KBOW weather.

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1: From ABC News, I'm Dave Packer. Escalating concern about diesel prices hitting record highs, and Republicans are particularly concerned. Iowa cattle farmer Lance Littlebridge says he's probably spending $100 an hour worth of fuel to keep his farm running, weeks ahead of critical midterm elections, with early voting already underway in parts of the U.S.
2: Farmers typically don't always vote with their checkbook. They vote on social issues, and so I think the mood is that they're still going to continue to vote for those that serve us well. But there is still a

0: Inflation has gone up since President Trump took office. A typical American family is paying about $600 more a month than they were 3 years ago.
1: Arizona was the president's rally stop early Wednesday, and then was off to Montana, where he promised federal money
2: to help more Montana families buy a home next year under my leadership. Fannie Mae and Freddie Mac will be investing $3 billion in Montana mortgages to help 10,000 Montana homebuyers achieve their American dream.
1: Six Flags over Georgia is set to reopen Friday, days after a man fell to his death from the Goliath roller coaster. That ride remaining closed as investigators examine what happened. Other Six Flags parks have temporarily closed similar rides. 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
3: You're unbelievable.
1: New York's City Council is expected to vote next week on a bill to end horse-drawn carriage rides in Central Park by 2028. Mayor Zoran Mamdani says the city moves forward, he'll push to support the drivers and owners.
5: Over the course of this entire conversation, I have always spoken about the importance of taking care of the workers in this industry because they have earned their livelihoods from this work. They should not be ones that are simply left as an afterthought of what comes after this.
1: Amdani says they're looking into where to send the horses. North Carolina health officials are reporting two West Nile virus deaths, both adults from the central part of the state. The Plains are facing a flash flood threat heading into the weekend.
6: Flash flooding a major concern near Oklahoma City. The system is slowly pushing east, and then we'll look for that heavy rain and wind to move from the Midwest into the Northeast on Friday, and that'll instigate a huge temperature swing as we head into the weekend. For instance, on Friday, you have record highs in the south, 70s and 80s here in the Northeast, but then by Saturday, only in the 50s. The winds of November definitely coming early.
1: ABC News senior meteorologist Lee Goldberg. Los Angeles Rams offensive lineman Alaric Jackson had his two-game suspension for punching a member of the Buffalo Bills reduced to one game after appealing the initial ruling. Jackson was disciplined without pay for striking Buffalo linebacker Bradley Chubb in the face after the team's overtime game on Monday night. He won't play in the Rams game against Arizona Sunday. Dave Packer, ABC News.
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9: Time for the overnight weather on KBOW. It's going to be frosty this evening, otherwise mostly clear with a low around 25. Patchy fog Thursday morning, otherwise sunny throughout the day with a high near 45. And more widespread frost Thursday night, otherwise partly with a low around 25. We bring in Friday, widespread frost in the morning again, but sunshine during the day and a high near 55. Frost again Friday night, otherwise mostly clear with a low around 31. And that was your KBOW weather.

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1: From ABC News, I'm Dave Packer. September's Consumer Price Index was 3.7% higher compared to a year ago, meaning consumers paid more for food, fuel, and other costs of living. The White House blaming the uptick in inflation on new fighting between Iran-backed Houthis and Saudi Arabia in the Middle East. ABC's Olivia Rubin on relief for seniors who may be struggling with higher prices.
2: The Social Security Administration saying that benefits for cost of living increase will increase next month by 3.6% is the number there. So that is on average about $75 million more a month for the nearly 76 million people who get Social Security benefits. The administration saying that those will largely kick in next year, though for some people they could start hitting on December 31st.
1: The Justice Department sent letters to state and local election officials in California Wednesday, threatening legal action over a list of alleged non-citizen voters that the Trump administration claims were sent mail-in ballots for the upcoming midterms.
3: The Department of Justice gave California officials 48 hours to act on the list by verifying whether it showed non-citizens were sent mail-in ballots and to segregate any potential return ballots that may have been included until the state can verify their citizenship status. Peter Harlambus, ABC News.
1: More questions about U.S. intelligence sharing with Ukraine. A source in Ukraine's presidential office says Tuesday night the United States did share intelligence warning of incoming Russian missile strikes, but not for the first wave of missiles. ABC's Ian Pannell in London.
4: As Russian forces unleash a massive barrage on Ukrainian energy facilities, leaving more than 600,000 without power, Ukraine's President Zelensky says he feels betrayed by the U.S.
1: And it's not just intelligence. Military and political officials in Ukraine say

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3: The four people taken to the hospital after a man was ejected from the Goliath roller coaster this week, all children. Police say their injuries were non-life-threatening. ABC News has obtained 911 audio from the response to save actress Hayden Panettiere when she was found unresponsive in a Greenville, South Carolina apartment in August.
4: EMS fire, what's the address of your emergency?
5: The 36-year-old actress was in cardiac arrest.
6: Walked in after church to my brother and his girlfriend's apartment, and he woke up and his girlfriend, and she's unconscious.
4: Okay, is she breathing?
6: No, I don't think so.
5: That voice is believed to be Zach Hickerson, the brother of Panettiere's longtime boyfriend, Brian. Brian was there, too.
3: ABC's Trevor Ault. Authorities in Las Vegas believe they've identified the body found in a barrel in Lake Mead, discovered in May of 2022. It's the Old Tamut survival story. Luna, a 10-year-old Jack Russell Chihuahua mix, has been missing in Yellowstone National Park for a month. She ran off from her family's cabin, but Todd Walton, director of Yellowstone Park Lodges, telling ABC News.
7: We've had some variable weather, and Luna has been seen off and on throughout the canyon area, and very, very fortunately, she was found.
3: Well, not clear how Luna survived for 4 weeks alone in the wild, but officials say she did lose about 10 pounds, now back with her owners. Dave Packer, ABC News.
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10: Time for the overnight weather on KBOW. It's going to be frosty this evening, otherwise mostly clear, with a low around 25. Patchy fog Thursday morning, otherwise sunny throughout the day, with a high near 45. And more widespread frost Thursday night, otherwise partly, with a low around 25. We bring in Friday, widespread frost in the morning again, but sunshine during the day and a high near 55. Frost again Friday night, otherwise mostly clear, with a low around 31. And that was your KBOW weather.

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0: Since 1979, I've had the pleasure of bringing you live sports, live news, and all kinds of other fun events like the Party Line here on KBOW. 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

a ranch hand in a pinch, man. 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
1: From ABC News, I'm Dave Packer. Escalating concern about diesel prices hitting record highs, and Republicans are particularly concerned. Iowa cattle farmer Lance Lillibridge says he's probably spending $100 an hour worth of fuel to keep his farm running, weeks ahead of critical midterm elections, with early voting already underway in parts of the U.S.
2: Farmers typically don't always vote with their checkbook. They vote on social issues, and so I think the mood is that they're still going to continue to vote for those that serve us well. But there is still a lot of talk and concern that the state will go blue.
1: A White House economic advisor blaming the uptick in inflation on new fighting between Iran-backed Houthis and Saudi Arabia in the Middle East. Meanwhile, stocks tumbled Wednesday after higher-than-expected inflation data. ABC's Rachel Scott.
3: The final report on the steep prices Americans are facing before the crucial midterm elections. Spiking gas and diesel now pushing the rate of inflation to 3.7%. In Arizona, President Trump, now nearly 2 years into his term, blaming his predecessor, Joe Biden.
4: Yeah, that was caused by Biden.
3: But inflation has gone up since President Trump took office. The typical American family is paying about $600 more a month than they were 3 years ago.
1: Arizona was the president's rally stop early Wednesday, and then was off to Montana, where he promised federal money
4: to help more Montana families buy a home. Next year, under my leadership, Fannie Mae and Freddie Mac will be investing $3 billion in Montana mortgages to help 10,000 Montana homebuyers achieve their American dream.
1: Six Flags over Georgia is set to reopen Friday, days after a man fell to his death from the Goliath roller coaster. That ride remaining closed as investigators examine what happened. Other Six Flags parks have temporarily closed similar rides. You're listening to ABC News.
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1: New York's City Council is expected to vote next week on a bill to end horse-drawn carriage rides in Central Park by 2028. Mayor Zoran Mamdani says the city moves forward, he'll push to support the drivers and owners.
11: Over the course of this entire conversation, I have always spoken about the importance of taking care of the workers in this industry, because they have earned their livelihoods from this work. They should not be ones that are simply left as an afterthought of what comes after this.
1: Amdani says they're looking into where to send the horses. North Carolina health officials are reporting two West Nile virus deaths, both adults from the central part of the state. The Plains are facing a flash flood threat heading into the weekend.
12: Flash flooding a major concern near Oklahoma City. The system is slowly pushing east, and then we'll look for that heavy rain and wind to move from the Midwest into the Northeast on Friday, and that'll instigate a huge temperature swing as we head into the weekend. For instance, on Friday, you have record highs in the south, 70s and 80s here in the Northeast, but then by Saturday, only in the 50s. The winds of November are definitely coming early.
1: ABC News senior meteorologist Lee Goldberg. Los Angeles Rams offensive lineman Alaric Jackson had his two-game suspension for punching a member of the Buffalo Bills reduced to one game after appealing the initial ruling. Jackson was disciplined without pay for striking Buffalo linebacker Bradley Chubb in the face after the team's overtime game on Monday night. He won't play in the Rams game against Arizona Sunday. Dave Packer, ABC News.

patchy fog Thursday morning, otherwise sunny throughout the day with a high near 45, and more widespread frost Thursday night, otherwise partly with a low around 25. We bring in Friday, widespread frost in the morning again, but sunshine during the day and a high near 55. Frost again Friday night, otherwise mostly clear with a low around 31. And that was your KBOW weather.

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1: From ABC News, I'm Dave Packer. September's consumer price index was 3.7% higher compared to a year ago, meaning consumers paid more for food, fuel, and other costs of living. The White House blaming the uptick in inflation on new fighting between Iran-backed Houthis and Saudi Arabia in the Middle East. ABC's Olivia Rubin on relief for seniors who may be struggling with higher prices.
2: The Social Security Administration saying that benefits for cost of living increase will increase next month by 3.6% is the number there. So that is on average about $75 million more a month for the nearly 76 million people who get Social Security benefits. The administration saying that those will largely kick in next year, though for some people they could start hitting on December 31st.
1: The Justice Department sent letters to state and local election officials in California Wednesday, threatening legal action over a list of alleged non-citizen voters that the Trump administration claims were sent mail-in ballots for the upcoming midterms.
3: The Department of Justice gave California officials 48 hours to act on the list by verifying whether it showed non-citizens were sent mail-in ballots and to segregate any potential return ballots that may have been included until the state can verify their citizenship status. Peter Harlambus, ABC News.
1: More questions about U.S. intelligence sharing with Ukraine. A source in Ukraine's presidential office says Tuesday night the United States did share intelligence warning of incoming Russian missile strikes, but not for the first wave of missiles. ABC's Ian Pannell in London.
4: As Russian forces unleash a massive barrage on Ukrainian energy facilities, leaving more than 600,000 without power, Ukraine's President Zelensky says he feels betrayed by the U.S.
1: And it's not just intelligence. Military and political officials in Ukraine saying access to Elon Musk's Starlink system has suddenly been restricted, limiting Ukraine's ability to fend off Russian attacks. 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
1: The four people taken to the hospital after a man was ejected from the Goliath roller coaster this week, all children. Police say their injuries were non-life-threatening. ABC News has obtained 911 audio from the response to save actress Hayden Panettiere when she was found unresponsive in a Greenville, South Carolina apartment in August.
11: EMS fire, what's the address of your emergency?
12: The 36-year-old actress was in cardiac arrest.
13: Walked in after church to my brother and his girlfriend's apartment and he woke up and his girlfriend, and she's unconscious.
11: Okay, is she breathing?
13: No, I don't think so.
12: That voice is believed to be Zach Hickerson, the brother of Panettiere's longtime boyfriend, Brian. Brian was there, too.
1: ABC's Trevor Ault. Authorities in Las Vegas believe they've identified the body found in a barrel in Lake Mead discovered in May of 2022. It's the Old Tamut survival story. Luna, a 10-year-old Jack Russell Chihuahua mix, has been missing in Yellowstone National Park for a month. She ran off from her family's cabin, but Todd Walton, director of Yellowstone Park Lodges, telling ABC News.
14: We've had some variable weather, and Luna has been seen off and on throughout the canyon area, and very, very fortunately, she was found.
1: Well, not clear how Luna survived for 4 weeks alone in the wild, but officials say she did lose about 10 pounds, now back with her owners. Dave Packer, ABC News.
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1: From ABC News, I'm Dave Packer. Escalating concern about diesel prices hitting record highs, and Republicans are particularly concerned. Iowa cattle farmer Lance Littlebridge says he's probably spending $100 an hour worth of fuel to keep his farm running, weeks ahead of critical midterm elections, with early voting already underway in parts of the U.S.
2: Farmers typically don't always vote with their checkbook. They vote on social issues, and so I think the mood is that they're still going to continue to vote for those that serve us well. But there is still a lot of talk and concern that the state will go blue.
1: A White House economic advisor blaming the uptick in inflation on new fighting between Iran-backed Houthis and Saudi Arabia in the Middle East. Meanwhile, stocks tumbled Wednesday after higher-than-expected inflation data. ABC's Rachel Scott.
3: The final report on the steep prices Americans are facing before the crucial midterm elections. Spiking gas and diesel now pushing the rate of inflation to 3.7%. In Arizona, President Trump, now nearly 2 years into his term, blaming his predecessor, Joe Biden.
4: Yeah, that was caused by Biden.
3: But inflation has gone up since President Trump took office. A typical American family is paying about $600 more a month than they were 3 years ago.
1: Arizona was the president's rally stop early Wednesday, and then was off to Montana, where he promised federal money
4: to help more Montana families buy a home. Next year, under my leadership, Fannie Mae and Freddie Mac will be investing $3 billion in Montana mortgages to help 10,000 Montana homebuyers achieve their American dream.
1: Six Flags Over Georgia is set to reopen Friday, days after a man fell to his death from the Goliath roller coaster. That ride remaining closed as investigators examine what happened. Other Six Flags parks have temporarily closed similar rides. You're listening to ABC News.
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1: New York's city council is expected to vote next week on a bill to end horse-drawn carriage rides in Central Park by 2028. Mayor Zoran Mamdani says the city moves forward, he'll push to support the drivers and owners.
11: Over the course of this entire conversation, I have always spoken about the importance of taking care of the workers in this industry because they have earned their livelihoods from this work. They should not be ones that are simply left as an afterthought of what comes after this.
1: Amdani says they're looking into where to send the horses. North Carolina health officials are reporting two West Nile virus deaths, both adults from the central part of the state. The Plains are facing a flash flood threat heading into the weekend.
12: Flash flooding a major concern near Oklahoma City. The system is slowly pushing east, and then we'll look for that heavy rain and wind to move from the Midwest into the Northeast on Friday, and that'll instigate a huge temperature swing as we head into the weekend. For instance, on Friday, you have record highs in the south, 70s and 80s here in the Northeast, but then by Saturday, only in the 50s. The winds of November definitely coming early.
1: ABC News senior meteorologist Lee Goldberg. Los Angeles Rams offensive lineman Alaric Jackson had his two-game suspension for punching a member of the Buffalo Bills reduced to one game after appealing the initial ruling. Jackson was disciplined without pay for striking Buffalo linebacker Bradley Chubb in the face after the team's overtime game on Monday night. He won't play in the Rams game against Arizona Sunday. Dave Packer, EBC.

mostly clear with a low around 25. Patchy fog Thursday morning, otherwise sunny throughout the day with a high near 45. And more widespread frost Thursday night, otherwise partly with a low around 25. We bring in Friday, widespread frost in the morning again, but sunshine during the day and a high near 55. Frost again Friday night, otherwise mostly clear with a low around 31. And that was your KBOW weather.

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1: From ABC News, I'm Sherry Preston. President Trump's so-called energy ceasefire may be over before it even began. Ukrainian President Volodymyr Zelensky says Russia never honored it, and now he tells the Financial Times he's ready to start hitting Russian oil refineries again. This is Ukraine says the U.S. may be cutting off resources. Here's ABC's Ian Pannell.
2: An advisor to Zelensky telling ABC News, for the past 2 days, we haven't received any missile threat alerts from our partners through the channels previously used. And it's not just intelligence. Military and political officials in Ukraine saying access to Elon Musk's Starlink system has suddenly been restricted, limiting Ukraine's ability to fend off Russian attacks.
1: President Trump keeping up his stepped-up campaign schedule. He spoke in between rallies in Arizona and Montana.
3: I wasn't going to do this, but, you know, we're going to end up doing about 32, 33 of them. And we're off to a very good start. I guess it's number 8. Or so.
1: And while the president says he is energizing voters, Scott Belden, a three-time Trump voter and rancher in Montana, says,
4: it's probably the most stressful time of my life.
1: Hard hit by increasing prices, especially the skyrocketing cost of diesel, up more than $2.60 per gallon compared to a year ago. We're now hearing some of the 911 calls from the night actress Hayden Panettiere died in South Carolina. ABC's Trevor Ault.
5: We're going to do this 500 times or until help can arrive, okay?
6: For at least 4 minutes, they do CPR until paramedics arrive.
5: One, two, three. Are they with her now?
7: Yeah, they're here. Okay,
5: they're going to take over then.
6: But it was too late. The coroner ruled Panettiere died of an accidental overdose from a toxic combination of fentanyl and prescription drugs.
1: OpenAI now facing a new lawsuit from 8 states, all saying ChatGPT is hurting people, including children. The state's demanding the company overhaul its safety systems for the AI. 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
1: The Justice Department is threatening legal action against California over what it says are non-citizens on the voter rolls. Since California mails out ballots to every registered voter, federal officials now want more information on potential non-citizens getting ballots. Netflix is going through its biggest round of layoffs since 2022. The streaming giant is cutting about 1,000 jobs, roughly 6% of its workforce. The cuts hitting several parts of the company, including tech, legal, and HR. Another elite college facing allegations of sexual assault at a fraternity. ABC's Aaron Katursky says this one is at the University of Chicago, where a woman says she blacked out in a bathroom.
14: AEPI, the fraternity, says that those who were said to be standing around laughing or encouraging the activity were not officially part of the fraternity. But when one of the alleged victim's friends tried to open the door to the bathroom, she said one of the males grabbed her by the hair to prevent her from entering. Eventually, she was able to get into the bathroom. And she told police that's when she saw a man standing over the alleged victim with his pants down.
1: And finally found a dog missing in Yellowstone Park for more than a month.
15: It's really hard to lose a pet. More than anything, we're just excited that she's captured, she's safe.
1: Todd Walton, director of Yellowstone National Park Lodges, Luna, a Jack Russell Chihuahua mix, escaped from a room when a cleaning person went in. 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
16: Time for the overnight weather on KBOW. It's going to be frosty this evening, otherwise mostly clear with a low around 25. Patchy fog Thursday morning, otherwise sunny throughout the day with a high near 45. And more widespread frost Thursday night, otherwise partly with a low around 25. We bring in Friday, widespread frost in the morning again, but sunshine during the day and a high near 55. Frost again Friday night, otherwise mostly clear with a low around 31. And that was your KBOW weather.

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1: From ABC News, I'm Sherry Preston. Ukraine launching a drone and missile attack on a Russian oil refinery. The strikes coming hours after Ukrainian President Zelensky said the so-called energy ceasefire was over. Zelensky also saying some of their most important communications equipment, Elon Musk's Starlink satellite system, isn't working the way it used to. Here's ABC Chief Foreign Correspondent Ian Pannell.
2: The speeds were restricted. That, of course, then limits Ukraine's ability to defend itself and to launch counterattacks against Russian positions. Now, there was a post later on by an ex-defense minister yesterday who said, those speeds have been lifted back up again, but they're not at the level that they were before. And that raises further concerns about whether there's some kind of bigger force at play here to try and punish Ukraine.
1: Elon Musk says the U.S. government controls Starlink systems in regard to Ukraine. The Justice Department threatening California with legal action over a claim of non-citizens on voter rolls as President Trump hits the campaign trail again.
3: With the midterms less than 3 weeks away, President Trump in Montana last night painting a positive picture of the economy.
4: We don't have inflation and tariffs don't cause inflation. You know what they cause? Wealth. They cause wealth. We're richer now.
3: But a new inflation report shows prices rising higher than economists expected, up 3.7% from a year ago.
1: And voters like Oklahoma cattle farmer Scott Belden say they are struggling to stay afloat amid rising fuel costs.
5: Middle of America is hurting. The lifeblood of America is diesel fuel. 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
1: And amid the U.S.-led war with Iran, the price of diesel has never been this high. Pope Leo said to be in good spirits, up and walking around, expected to remain in the hospital until next week following the removal of a cancerous nodule on his lung. This is ABC News.
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1: Another allegation of rape on an elite college campus. It happened at an off-campus frat house at the University of Chicago.
12: The University of Chicago says not only have police identified a person of interest, but neither that individual nor the alleged victim attends the elite University of Chicago. Huh. But nonetheless, the school will investigate and determine whether any discipline for any of its students who may have been involved, whether any of that discipline is going to be warranted.
1: ABC's Aaron Katursky on our daily podcast start here. There's an investigation underway in Houston after ICE agents struck a man as he and the driver of a pickup tried to run away. An undocumented immigrant who had lived in the U.S. for 30 years suffered a broken leg. Harris County DA Sean Teer.
13: From experience, having done this for 20 years and being the division chief of our vehicular crimes division for a number of years, I can tell you that what I've seen so far indicates to me that this agent intentionally struck this person and ran him over.
1: In New York City, continued outrage over the ICE-involved shooting of an undocumented man who refused to leave his car when confronted by ICE agents who didn't look like ICE agents. New York Mayor Zoran Mamdani.
14: ICE agents were dressed up as construction workers, wearing vests and carrying long guns. And New Yorkers were terrified, and they continue to be terrified.
1: What's believed to be the oldest shipwreck ever discovered has been located off the coast of Turkey, dates back 4,700 years to the Bronze Age. Sherry Preston, ABC News.
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15: Time for the overnight weather on KBOW. It's going to be frosty this evening, otherwise mostly clear with a low around 25. Patchy fog Thursday morning, otherwise sunny throughout the day with a high near 45. And more widespread frost Thursday night, otherwise partly with a low around 25. We bring in Friday, widespread frost in the morning again, but sunshine during the day and a high near 55. Frost again Friday night, otherwise mostly clear with a low around 31. And that was your KBOW weather.

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0: Fall is finally here. 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

0: It's 0600. What's the O stand for? 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
2: From ABC News, I'm Sherry Preston. With less than 3 weeks to go until the midterms, President Trump continues hitting the campaign trail. He was in Arizona and Montana on Wednesday, the same day the Labor Department reported that inflation is up 3.7% year over year, mostly because of energy prices. ABC's Karen Hua with more on how the rising cost of diesel is affecting everyday voters.
3: In Oklahoma, Scott Belden, a third-generation cattle rancher and three-time Trump voter, spoke to ABC's Elizabeth Schulze.
4: We was at $3.50 in May. And we're at $6.60 now. 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
2: We find out wholesale numbers in about a half hour. Ukraine accusing Elon Musk's Starlink satellite system of thwarting its communications capabilities as the targeting of energy infrastructure resumes in that war. ABC chief foreign correspondent Ian Pannell.
5: We're now hearing that Ukraine is resuming attacks on Russian oil facilities. This is after a limited pause following that appeal from President Trump. But Russia ignoring that appeal, launching repeated deadly attacks.
2: Another alleged sexual assault of others cheering on the assailant, all of it happening at the University of Chicago, an off-campus frat house.
6: The University of Chicago said police now have a person of interest. Neither he nor the alleged victim attends school there. The university, though, is still investigating to see whether any of its students should be disciplined. But AE Pi says there's no evidence its members were involved in any cheering, and the fraternity is cooperating.
2: ABC chief investigative correspondent Aaron Katursky. Eight states suing OpenAI, alleging its ChatGPT chatbot is harmful to users, including children. The lawsuit says the bot is designed to be feigning of human compassion. This is ABC News.
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2: An arrest in a Florida cold case. Michelle Parker disappeared after appearing on a TV court show with Dale Smith a decade ago. Now Smith is under arrest.
9: Police say Smith was the last one to see Parker after she dropped their kids off at his house in Orlando. Investigators say her car was later found nearby and her phone was recovered from a lake, but her body was never found. Police say they didn't have the evidence to charge Smith until now, thanks to advancements in technology.
2: ABC's Andrew Fuji. Pope Leo up and about again as he remains in the hospital following surgery to remove that cancerous nodule from his lung.
10: Experts say lung adenocarcinoma, a common form of lung cancer, is highly treatable when caught early. According to a recent biography, there is a history of cancer in Pope Leo's family. Both of his parents battled cancer, and Leo's older brother Louis is currently being treated for blood cancer.
2: ABC's Tom Sophie Burridge at the Vatican. As for what doctors are doing,
11: the providers are likely looking at the tissue itself to confirm that diagnosis of pulmonary adenocarcinoma, and they're also likely screening the Pope for other signs of any remaining cancer.
2: That's ABC News medical correspondent Dr. Darian Sutton. Archaeologists say it's the oldest discovered shipwreck ever, and they found it just off the coast of Turkey. Scientists say it dates back nearly 5,000 years, the dating pinpointed by artifacts found on the ocean floor nearby. The hypothesis is the ship may have been headed to Troy. Sherry Preston, ABC News.
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14: 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Well, hopefully you had a great Wednesday, and now here we are, bright and early with the frost in the air on your car and on the ground. We got a little bit of frost this morning, and I'll be back with your weather forecast, and that will be a service from Steele's Furniture Store.
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14: Taking a look at that weather forecast for today, as we're going to see the early morning fog as well. And we'll have some sunny skies with a high around 46 degrees. And tonight we do have some, later on this evening, some frost will develop, and mostly clear skies with a low around 26. For your Friday, we will wake up to some early morning frost. Sunny skies and a high around 56 degrees. Currently outside the mining city, we do have some clouds in the sky, and we are sitting with a temperature of 29 degrees. 29 degrees also in Melrose and Anaconda in Three Forks. 30 degrees in Basin. 31 degrees in Deer Lodge. 37 degrees in Boulder. 26 degrees in Wise River and in Phillipsburg, 28 degrees in Dillon. That's your weather forecast right here on your hometown station, KBOW, a service from

0: KBOW, your hometown station, on this Thursday morning. Well, it does happen. Beginning on Monday, yeah, that's right, Monday, the pigskin board does happen. You can win some KBOW cash with the pigskin board beginning on Monday.
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5: I'm retired Montana Supreme Court Justice Pat Cotter. On the Supreme Court, one principle guided me. Everyone deserves a fair, impartial hearing. That's why I'm joining eight other retired Supreme Court justices to support CI-132. It keeps judicial elections nonpartisan. Vote yes on 132.
6: 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Kellen Alger, Treasurer, P.O. 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

0: KBOW, your hometown station. And on this Thursday morning, well, let's go ahead now and check in with staff meteorologist Jeff Womack as he explains what's happening with our weather for today and the remainder of the week. And that will be a service from the Western Legacy Center.
1: Well, we have got clear skies and pretty cruise control conditions, and it's going to remain that way throughout the end of the week. We're going to continue to build temperatures a little each day. Now, how it stands right now, we've got a high pressure up to the north of us. That's got us in a little bit of a flow here from the northeast to the southwest here this morning. So a little bit of that cooler air is trying to wrap back around. It'll be when we get those southerly winds back in here. And I expect that by Friday afternoon, we're going to see temperatures move up a little bit. And in fact, this weekend, we could scratch out some 70s here around the Treasure State. I know, from one extreme to the other. Would you expect any less? All right, so the next cold front that we do have coming in here is a dry one. Really not going to do much. And I don't think it quite clears southwestern Montana. So that being said, we're going to keep the warmth around. And it rises going into next week. We'll have those southerly winds again. A warm front passes on Monday. Now Tuesday, a cold front does make a run for us, but it doesn't look like a real heavy one. Just a couple of spotty showers and keeping things unsettled through about midweek and next week. Not going to rule out a little bit of mountain snow, but as it stands right now, looking at just a little bit of light rain here around the valleys, and we're going to need it by then after about 7 days of dry weather. Quick look around the country now as we've got storms across the South Plains, Oklahoma into Texas, and if you're going around into the Chicago area up towards the Great Lakes, some storminess there. We will be in for a dry ride through the end of the week. I got all the forecast details next.
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1: Anaconda sunshine, still a little bit on the cool side. We'll be at 49 today, 29 overnight tonight, but we get to roll out the 60s Friday and Saturday for you. Now, for Monday and Tuesday, we'll also be in the mid-60s. Thursday, temperatures slide back to right around normal for this time of year with 56 and some light shower activity Tuesday afternoon into Tuesday evening. And then for Wednesday, we'll be partly cloudy with a high right around 55. And then for Deer Lodge now, 51 after some fog clears, 27 overnight tonight with some frost, 63 for us Friday. How about the upper 60s on Saturday with low and mid-60s Sunday and Monday next week? Here in Whitehall, 43 today, 28 late, 60 for us Friday, and then Saturday will be our warmest day with some mid-60s. Also be with some wind, though. We'll have wind gusts right about 30. And then for Sunday, 61 before we're done, mid-60s on Monday. And then for Tuesday, we slide back a little bit with a chance of rain, high right around 58. Here in Butte, 46 and sunshine, 26 overnight tonight and some frost. Now, sunshine's back with us on Friday in 56. And then for Saturday, we'll be at 60, 57 for us on Sunday. And then we'll start out next week with sunshine and low 60s. And then for Tuesday, we can expect mid-50s and a couple of light showers late. I'm meteorologist Jeff Welback. That's the KBOW Copper 94 weather.
0: And thanks, Jeff. Currently outside the mining city, we do have the frost on the ground and on your vehicles. And we are sitting with a temperature of 31 degrees. 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
0: With the information you need, I'm Keith Valentine. The news this hour, a service of Anaconda Realty. A 41-year-old Butte man is in custody following a standoff at 2011 Reynolds Avenue in Butte on Wednesday. Butte Silver Bow Sheriff Ed Lester said the standoff began early Wednesday morning when the suspect, Keith Gallagher, allegedly pointed a handgun at the driver of a garbage truck in the alley near the Reynolds Avenue residence. Following a brief investigation, Sheriff Lester said it was determined Gallagher was the suspect. An arrest warrant for the Butte man was issued. A search warrant for the residence was also obtained. The Montana Senator did report that officers and negotiators, along with the Butte SWAT team, responded to the scene. Sheriff Lester said efforts were made to contact Gallagher by phone as well as by a bullhorn from outside the residence. During the standoff, drones were inserted into the residence to see if Gallagher could be located, which he was not. Lester said the SWAT team then conducted a search of the residence, and Gallagher was found hiding in the basement. The suspect was then taken into custody and transported to the Butte Detention Center, where he has been charged with assault with a weapon and violation of a protective order. History suggests Native American tribes relied on the pass at Mill Creek to travel the trail between what became known as the Big Hole Valley and Warm Springs, the latter featuring a significant geothermal landmark for many indigenous peoples. Today, the Mill Creek Highway travels a scenic route between Montana 43 and Montana 1. Much of the paved roads approximates a straightaway. The S-curves loom about 5 miles from the Mill Creek Highway's intersection with Montana 1. They meander like switchbacks might have on the ancient trail, now known officially as Montana 569. The Montana Senator did report a roughly 5-mile section features treacherous curves, barely their shoulders, and steep grade and narrow roadway. The quest to improve the road recently got a tangible boost. On September 22nd, a contractor's bid to remake this stretch of highway came in a low at $11.2 million. Construction is anticipated to begin as soon as weather allows in spring of 2027. Montana Materials and Construction and KLJ Engineering submitted the low bid. The work will widen lanes and shoulders and straighten the S-curves as much as it is feasible. The city of Laurel is likely discriminating against people with mental health issues, a state legislative committee wrote in a unanimously approved letter. The committee also passed a resolution to revoke state funding if a city is under investigation by a state or federal agency over human rights issues. The letter described a moratorium or annexation into the city as essentially targeting the forensic mental health facility planned near Laurel. The emergency 90-day ordinance has been extended twice now, as the city says it needs more time to evaluate city services, part of the state impetus for the moratorium. The Long Range Planning Interim Budget Committee said during its Thursday, October 8th meeting, the action is discriminatory against the state's planned forensic mental health facility. It is likely a violation of federal fair housing laws and the Americans with Disabilities Act, legislators had said. Both are acts that intend to prevent the exclusion of people with disabilities from residing at certain properties or from receiving certain services. In a 4-3 vote, they recommended the Legislators Finance Committee bring forward a bill that would halt state funds if a city is under investigation for discriminating against its state facility or the people it serves. The Montana Standard did report that Democratic Senator Ellie Boldman of Missoula made the motion. She said the local government would become eligible for funds once the investigation is complete and any violation is resolved. The city of Laurel isn't currently under investigation, and the state typically does not initiate human rights complaints. According to the state legislator, Deputy Director of Legal Service Julie Johnson, as the actions by the budget committee come as the state has asserted constant daily costs on a project that has already costing more than an initial estimate. Both of the state agencies involved in the Laurel Mental Health Facility declined to comment on Monday on whether they had any influence on the separate legislative committee actions. An ongoing lawsuit against the state has currently delayed construction for several weeks after a judge found deficiencies in a past environmental assessment. A final revised environmental assessment by the state has threatened suing the city to obtain water as an option. That included challenging the validity of the annexation moratorium. KBOW News Time, 6:33. 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Barclay Trimble has been named acting superintendent of Yellowstone National Park, the Park Service announced on social media. Kristen Kosick assumed deputy superintendent duties in September. Trimble replaces Cam Shawley, who stepped down in September after 8 years to take a position with the National Fish and Wildlife Foundation. The Montana Standard did report in his 35-year career with the National Park Service, Trimble has worked in numerous leadership positions, mostly recently at the Mammoth Cave National Park in Kentucky, where he served as superintendent. Yellowstone was the first national park established in 1872, spread across more than 3,400 square miles in three states. The park is home to more than half the world's geysers, as well as a variety of wildlife, including grizzly bears, bison, and wolves. With the information you need, I'm Keith Valentine. You are now up to date on your hometown station, KBOW. The News This Hour, a service from Anaconda Realty.

0: KBOW, your hometown station. And on this Thursday morning, when you and I do return, I'll be looking at the Belmont Senior Center menu because schools are out today and tomorrow. And that will be a service from Jay's Refrigeration.
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3: Good morning, everyone. Andy Schwab here from the Northern Ag Network with today's Morning Market Report. Montana Governor Greg Gianforte joined our sister network yesterday before meeting up with President Donald Trump in Kalispell. He talked about the recent trade mission to India that he led with several folks from Montana's Pulse and Ag Industries. Not only did Governor Gianforte receive good news from the U.S. ambassador in India that an updated trade deal is really close to being done, but he also said they went into those meetings with a message that India needs to start stepping up their purchases.
4: They've been on again, off again. So we had to deliver a very clear message that if you want our pulse crops, if you want the proteins you need to stave off starvation, you got to be a consistent buyer. So we're really pressing them so that our farmers can depend on that marketplace.
3: Montana is the leading state in all of North America for pulse crops, and India is a target-rich environment, with the country expected to be the third largest economy in the world by 2030. And staying with the Treasure State Department's news, Montana Livestock Loss Board announced yesterday that they have approximately $400,000 available to help ranchers prevent livestock losses from predators. The 2027 grant cycle deadline's coming up on November 4th, with award decisions expected to be out December 9th. Now, funding can support electric fences, carcass removal and composting, along with guard dogs, range rider programs, and other prevention measures. Board officials say the grants provide ranchers with proven tools to reduce conflicts with grizzly bears, black bears, wolves, and mountain lions. Montana last year recorded 225 verified predator-related livestock losses, with another 152 reported so far in 2026. Applications for the prevention measures are available at llb.mt.gov.
5: The Northern Pulse Growers Association would like to remind producers that the Pulse Crop Revenue Insurance data collection is happening now. All sales data collected from September 1st through November 30th is used to calculate the harvest price. It's extremely important for the success of the program that enough sales are captured during these months. Pulse producers who market at least a portion of their crop during the three-month collection period play a key role in establishing the harvest price. Thank you for assisting in making the Pulse Crop Revenue Insurance Program successful for the industry.
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3: The Montana Farmers Union is officially kicking off their annual conference in Bozeman today. I spoke with MFU Executive Director Rachel Prevost yesterday, who said not only do they have a stellar lineup of speakers over the next 3 days, they also have several policy discussions, with one of them being around international trade.
8: You know, we've got some special orders of business that are coming back up, and tariffs and trade is one of those proposed special orders again this year. So we'll see a lot of conversation, I think, around that. And that's a lot about looking at, you know, our loss around international markets and things that happened, you know, this spring, where we saw a lot of turmoil around that.
3: Other policy topics include right to repair, commodity markets, plus policy pushes to strengthen mandatory country of origin labeling, and the latest farm bill. Of course, our very own Coulter Brown and Bernadette Jensen will be in Bozeman for the MFU conference. And the owner of the New York Stock Exchange is planning to launch cattle and hog futures contracts, creating a new competitor for longtime livestock market operator CME Group. The Intercontinental Exchange says it's targeting a December 7th launch pending regulatory approval. Now, the offerings would include physically settled cattle futures and three cash settled contracts covering cattle and hog prices. ICE executives say that customers are seeking alternatives to CME, which has offered livestock futures since the 1960s. Now, this move comes as CME faces scrutiny over plans to shift some trading systems to cloud technology. CME says that its technology changes are intended to improve efficiency and control costs.
9: The Reagan Masters, the best bareback bronc riders in the world, are coming to Metro Park, Pro Rodeo's most physical event, October 16th and 17th. The Reagan Masters brings elite PRCA bareback riders, ranked bucking horses, and $100,000 in prize money. Extreme bucking horses versus extreme bronc riders. 8 seconds to prove it. It's chaos with no room for error. This is bareback riding in full throttle. The Reagan Masters, presented by the Nile. 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
3: Unfortunately, some weak fundamental support kept the livestock contracts trading on a lower tone yesterday, but this time the lower tone was by some sharper triple-digit losses. Of course, this week we've seen pretty well sideways trading throughout much of the futures, but yesterday there's $1 to $2 drops across both the live cattle and feeder cattle futures. As mentioned, this comes with many of the traders still waiting to find out what the fundamental support's going to look like, as they're going to see if the feedlot managers are able to hold out this week and push for even steady trends, if not higher prices on the negotiated cash cattle markets, or if the packers are not willing to dive into the markets yet again. Checking out what those futures looked like yesterday, well, November feeders saw the worst of it as they lost $2.57 at $338.45. January feeders giving away $2.25 at $333.60. For the live cattle futures, it was the December contract dropping $1.25 at $225.12. February live cattle futures also giving away $1.15 at $227.42. Checking out some of the local auctions, Miles City Livestock sold over 3,300 head of feeder cattle and cows through their ring earlier this week. For the high head count, it came from the heavy unweaned 5-weight steers, who found an average price right at $4.26 a hundredweight. Heavy 4-weight steers found their average price just under $5 a pound. In addition, they saw some unweaned heifers coming through, with a heavy 4-weight unweaned heifers finding a price at $4.30 on the average, while a decent test of some of the cold cows came in with their prices mostly steady, with the lower trends they felt recently as they averaged anywhere from $1.38 to $1.47.
11: Seth Bodner is a wolf in sheep's clothing. He says he's an independent. He's not. Seth Bodner is an elite East Coast Democrat who wants to take away your guns and let the government take away your rights. The NRA gave Seth Bodner an F. That's right, an F. The NRA's grade for the enemies of gun owners. Kurt Almy is different. A tough-on-crime prosecutor, Kurt Almy knows the only thing that stops a bad guy with a gun is a good guy with a gun. Almy knows the Second Amendment is how free people fight tyranny, because tyrants always come for the guns first. Then they come for everything else. That's why the NRA gives Kurt Almy an A. Seth Bodner, F-rated. A wolf in sheep's clothing. Kurt Almy, NRA endorsed. More jobs, less government. Paid for and is responsible for the content of this ad. Not authorized by any candidate or candidate's committee. Morejobslessgov.com.
3: Wheat challenged some immediate support early in yesterday's session, but unfortunately reversed course throughout the day and found their way back into the red on some of the contracts, as it was supported by the escalation in the Black Sea conflict and the behind pace of the winter wheat seedings here in the U.S. As for the macro news coming out yesterday that had slight impacts to the grain markets, well, it was a September consumer price index showing higher inflation than expected, with a headline number of 3.7% annualized, up from the 3.4% in August, which of course was all driven by the higher energy costs and the high diesel prices. As we look over some of those futures yesterday, December KC Winery added nearly 3 pennies at 7.15, while some of the deferred contracts in 2027 were lower by just a penny. Unfortunately, it was completely opposite for the Minneapolis Spring Wheat, with the December contract dropping 4 cents at 6.90. March Minneapolis giving away 3 cents as well at 7.08 1/4. Well, that's going to do it for today's Morning Market Report here on the Northern Ag Network. I'm Mandy Schwab.
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1: From ABC News,
12: I'm Sherry Preston. President Trump back home at the White House after blitzing Alaska, Arizona, and Montana the last few days ahead of the midterms. Message of affordability getting lost amid the latest economic news, including, we found out minutes ago, wholesale inflation. Here's ABC's Jim Ryan.
13: The Producer Price Index offers a glimpse at what consumers will be paying for goods and services in the near future. The Bureau of Labor Statistics says the PPI soared 1.3% in September, more than double the consensus. Half of the September increase in the index for final demand goods can be traced to the price of gasoline, which jumped more than 20% last month.
12: It's not just higher prices either. It's also stagnant pay, says ABC's Elizabeth Schulze.
14: For six straight months now, Americans' wages on average have not been going up as fast as prices. The government did just announce its latest inflation adjustment for Social Security benefits for more than 70 million Americans. Those benefits set to go up about $75 on average.
12: Eight states have filed the lawsuit against the top artificial intelligence company in the country. Here's ABC's Sophie Flay.
15: OpenAI, the company behind ChatGPT, is being sued by eight states who claim its chatbot is harmful to users, including children. The lawsuits reportedly mark the most significant coordinated state action against an artificial intelligence company. The filings claim OpenAI misled parents about ChatGPT's safety and argue it's designed to be overly agreeable and feign human compassion.
12: Ukraine resuming attacks on Russia's energy infrastructure, saying Russia was first to violate a so-called energy ceasefire, and says ABC's Ian Pannell.
16: Ukrainian officials now accusing the U.S. of cutting vital intelligence sharing, despite denials from President Trump. A source in Zelensky's office telling ABC News, for the past 2 days, we haven't received any missile threat alerts from our partners through the channels previously used.
12: Checking the markets, Dow futures up 230 points. You're listening to ABC News.
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12: If many of the retail forecasts are accurate, this could be the first $1 trillion holiday shopping season ever. 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
20: We're continuing to see a divergence in income levels where higher income customers, they're, you know, spending because they want to. And lower-income households are spending because they have to.
12: Despite falling consumer confidence, spending this year expected to closely mirror last year. A lot of people, though, are relying on buy-now, pay-later programs for holiday gifts. Another elite school confronting allegations of sex assault. This time, it's alleged to have happened at an off-campus frat house at the University of Chicago. Police investigating a woman's claims that men were cheering outside a bathroom door while she was being assaulted.
21: Video posted online shows a witness who later reported the alleged attack to police, chasing someone she believed was responsible.
22: He assaulted my friend in the bathroom frat party. You can record all the I walk in there.
21: The alleged victim reported to police she was drinking and dancing this past weekend at the A.E. Pie House just off campus at the University of Chicago. According to a police report, a young man on the dance floor repeatedly asked her to accompany him. She refused each request. She said the man followed her into a bathroom where she lost consciousness.
12: ABC's Aaron Katursky. The Vatican says Pope Leo's lung has recovered well from surgery to remove a cancerous nodule and that he has resumed working from his hospital bed. Sherry Preston, ABC News.
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0: 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And now I'll be back with your weather forecast right after this word of the World Museum of Mining. 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Uncover hidden stories, marvel at rare treasures, spark your imagination, and take a guided tour 100 feet underground into the Orphan Girl Mine. 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Take a look at your weather forecast for today, as we'll see that early morning frost and we'll have some sunny skies later on with a high around 46. Tonight we do have the clear skies with a low around 26 degrees. For your Friday, we'll have the early morning frost with some sunny skies and a high around 56 degrees. Currently outside the mining city, we do have some clouds in the sky. 30 degrees is our current temperature, 30 degrees also in Anaconda and in Basin, 31 degrees in Deer Lodge, 35 degrees in Helena, 27 degrees in Dillon and in Phillipsburg, 26 degrees in Wise River, 29 degrees in Three Forks, and 28 degrees in Melrose. And that's your weather forecast right here on your hometown station, KBOW, a service of the World Museum of Mining.
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KBOW, your hometown station. And on this Thursday morning, more importantly, October the 15th, well, let's see what this time capsule has to bring me today, as it is a light one. Oh, yes, a light time capsule for today, October 15th. And today's national day is Cheese Curd Day. I'll be back with this time capsule. A service of Big Brothers, Big Sisters. It's time for the annual Bowl for Kids' Sake fundraiser, benefiting Big Brothers, Big Sisters of Butte. Adult bowls are scheduled for October 24th at 6:30 p.m. and November 7th at 5 and 7:30 p.m. Call Big Brothers, Big Sisters to secure your lane today. And let's see what happened on this day, October the 15th. The year was 1860 as Grace Bedell, 11 years old, wrote a letter to presidential candidate Abraham Lincoln. The letter stated that Lincoln would look better if he grew out a beard. 1883, the U.S. Supreme Court struck down part of the Civil Rights Act of 1875. It allowed the individuals and corporations to discriminate based on race. 1892, the U.S. government announced that the land in the western Montana was open to settlers. The 1.8 million acres were bought from the Crow Indians for 50 cents per acre. 1914, the Clayton Antitrust Act was passed by the U.S. Congress. 1939, a New York municipal airport was dedicated. The name was later changed to LaGuardia Airport. In 1966, the first bank of the United States was listed on the National Register of Historic Places. In 1989, Wayne Gretzky, while playing for the Los Angeles Kings, surpassed Gordie Howe's NHL scoring record of 1,850 career points. And being today, October the 15th, well, it is your birthday. A big happy birthday goes out to you from all of us right here on your hometown station, KBOW, as you are celebrating your birthday with actress Bailey Madison. She's 27 years old today. Actress Grace Van Dien, she is 30 years old today. Also celebrating your birthday with actor Billy Unger. He is 31 years old today. Actor Dominic West is 57 years old today. Actor Jerry Burns, he's 72. Actor Zach Orth is 56 years old today. Also celebrating your birthday with actor Robert Baker. He is 47 years old today. And actor Larry Miller, he's 73. A big happy birthday goes out to them, but especially to you on this day of cheese curds. Have some burgers and cheese curds. Celebrating your birthday, however you like to celebrate, go ahead and celebrate your special day right here on your hometown station, KBOW, your time capsule, a service of Big Brothers, Big Sisters from your hometown station, KBOW.

0: KBOW, your hometown station, momentarily will check in with staff meteorologist Jeff Womack as he explains what's happening with our weather for today and the remainder of the week. And that will be a service of Sticks and Stones.
1: 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I'll be back with you next week with another update.
2: Well, we have got clear skies and pretty cruise control conditions, and it's going to remain that way throughout the end of the week. We're going to continue to build temperatures a little each day. Now, how it stands right now, we've got a high pressure up to the north of us. That's got us in a little bit of a flow here from the northeast to the southwest here this morning. So a little bit of that cooler air is trying to wrap back around. It'll be when we get those southerly winds back in here. And I expect that by Friday afternoon, we're going to see temperatures move up a little bit. And in fact, this weekend, we could scratch out some 70s here around the Treasure State. I know, from one extreme to the other. Would you expect any less? All right, so the next cold front that we do have coming in here is a dry one. Really not going to do much. And I don't think it quite clears southwestern Montana. So that being said, we're going to keep the warmth around, and it rises going into next week. We'll have those southerly winds again. A warm front passes on Monday. Now Tuesday, a cold front does make a run for us, but doesn't look like a real heavy one. Just a couple of spotty showers and keeping things unsettled through about midweek and next week. Not going to rule out a little bit of mountain snow, but as it stands right now, looking at just a little bit of light rain here around the valleys, and we're going to need it by then after about 7 days of dry weather. Quick look around the country now as we've got storms across the South Plains, Oklahoma into Texas, and if you're going around into the Chicago area up towards the Great Lakes, some storminess there. We will be in for a dry ride through the end of the week. I got all the forecast details next.
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2: Anaconda Sunshine, still a little bit on the cool side. We'll be at 49 today, 29 over at high tide, but we get to roll out the 60s Friday and Saturday for you. Now for Monday and Tuesday, we'll also be in the mid-60s. Thursday, temperatures slide back to right around normal for this time of year with 56 and some light shower activity Tuesday afternoon into Tuesday evening. And then for Wednesday, we'll be partly cloudy with a high right around 55. And then for Deer Lodge now, 51 after some fog clears. 27 overnight tonight with some frost. 63 for us Friday. How about the upper 60s on Saturday with low and mid-60s Sunday and Monday next week? Here in Whitehall, 43 today, 28 late. 60 for us Friday, and then Saturday will be our warmest day with some mid-60s. Also be with some wind, though. We'll have wind gusts right about 30. And then for Sunday, 61 before we're done. Mid-60s on Monday. And then for Tuesday, we slide back a little bit with a chance of rain, high right around 58. Here in Butte, 46 and sunshine, 26 overnight tonight and some frost. Now, sunshine's back with us on Friday in 56. And then for Saturday, we'll be at 60, 57 for us on Sunday. And then we'll start out next week with sunshine and low 60s. And then for Tuesday, we can expect mid-50s and a couple of light showers late. I'm meteorologist Jeff Welback. That's the KBOW Copper 94 weather.
0: And thanks, Jeff. Currently outside the mining city, we do have the clouds in the sky and some frost on the ground. And we are sitting with a temperature of 31 degrees. Your weather service update brought to you by Sticks and Stones.
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0: With the information you need, I'm Keith Valentine. The News This Hour is a service of Thriftway Superstops. 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President Donald Trump urged Republicans to rally behind Western Montana congressional candidate Aaron Flint and U.S. Senate candidate Kurt Ulm at a Kalispell rally on Wednesday. In roughly an hour and 15-minute long speech at the Majestic Valley Arena, Trump hit on several familiar themes at rallies across the country, including touting what he sees as a strong economy, highlighting his immigration policy, and lashing out at Democrats. NBC Montana did report that he made news with one big announcement, the decision to build a facility in Montana for testing long-range military weapons, though he provided no details as to where it would be built or when. Political observers expected Trump's visit to focus particularly on boosting Flint, a Kalispell Republican and former conservative talk radio host, locked is closer than expected contest against Democrat Sam Forsake, a wildland firefighter from Missoula. The winner would replace Republican Representative Ryan Zinke, who is retiring. However, Trump gave a similar amount of attention to the U.S. Senate race. Ulm, a former U.S. attorney from Billings, has said he's facing two liberal opponents, Democrat Alani Bankhead, an Air Force veteran from Helena, and independent Seth Bodnar, the former University of Montana president. Trump invoked Bankhead's name several times, calling her an outsider and too liberal, but notably did not mention Bodnar's name. Trump said, after being reelected to his second and final term as president, his campaigns have changed focus. Trump said Democratic victories would threaten to undo his policies on taxes, gun rights, and immigration enforcement. A 21-year-old Bozeman man was arrested Tuesday after police found a missing 14-year-old girl hiding inside a Bozeman apartment, according to court documents. Charles George Kasser was charged with custodial interference and aggravated sexual intercourse without consent, along with two additional felony charges. Bozeman police became involved around 12:52 p.m. on Wednesday after officers received a request for assistance concerning a 14-year-old who had run away from Billings. The girl's brother told police she was believed to be somewhere in Bozeman with Kasser. A missing person report had previously been filed with Billings police. KXLF did report that investigators requested an emergency location from the girl's Snapchat account because of concerns for her safety. According to the affidavit, the location showed her near 1330 Opportunity Way in Bozeman. Detectives went to the address and found Kasser's vehicle outside, according to court documents. After no one answered the door, detectives spoke with two roommates and the property's manager. Officers ultimately entered the apartment because they were concerned the girl was inside. Detectives encountered Kasser on the third floor and detained him. Police then found the girl hiding in a closet in the same bedroom, according to the affidavit. The girl told investigators she had met Kasser through Snapchat. The victim told investigators that Kasser had ordered an Uber to take her to the bus station and had purchased a bus ticket to her to travel from Billings to Bozeman without her parents' consent. The affidavit alleges Kasser restricted the girl could leave the residence, monitor her communications, and threatened to kill her and her family if she contacted law enforcement. She also told police she had been raped multiple times. Police obtained a search warrant for the residence and seized multiple electronic devices, three firearms, according to the affidavit. Kasser's bond was set at $750,000. For the more than four decades, Ability Montana has worked with from a premise that sounds simple, but shapes nearly everything the organization does. People with disabilities should have control over their own lives. Founded in 1981, Ability Montana is one of four centers for independent living in the state. Today, it serves 14 Southwest Montana counties through offices in Bozeman, Butte, and Helena. The organization says more than 60% of its staff has a disability, bringing in the experiences into work centered on independence, advocacy, and community participation. Its five core services include information and referrals, independent living skills, training, peer mentoring, individual and system advocacy, and transition services. Ability Montana also offers programs including self-directed personal care, veteran-directed care, outdoor recreation, workshops, and community groups. Its programs are offered free of charge. NBC Montana did report that work can be as practical as helping someone learn to use public transportation, manage banking, or build skills around the home. It can also mean helping someone navigate a much larger life transition. Ability Montana also works outside the home and beyond on one-on-one services. Its advocacy efforts focus on barriers in workplaces, business, and communities, while its outdoor recreational programs are designed to make activities such as rafting, fishing, and skiing more accessible. The organization is also preparing to add another piece of adaptive equipment. In August, Ability Montana announced it had received a $24,995 grant from the Christopher and Dana Reeve Foundation to purchase a Bowhead Ranger four-wheel drive, an adaptive electric bike designed to be controlled by hand and used on terrain ranging from gravel to trails. Ability Montana says the bike will be available for consumers to use under supervision. KBOW Newstime, 735.
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0: For some children, reading out loud can bring more anxiety than excitement. The Bozeman Public Library, a long-running program, is trying to change all of that by giving young readers an audience that will not correct, criticize, or judge them. Through the library's Read with a Dog program, children spend one-on-one time reading out loud to train the therapy dogs from Intermountain Therapy Animals. The library offers the program Wednesdays from 4 to 5 p.m. in the children's room. Children of all reading abilities are welcome and receive about 10 minutes to read with therapy dog on a first-come, first-served basis. NBC Montana did report that Read with a Dog is a part of Intermountain Therapy Animals Reading Education Assistance Dog, or READ, program. The dogs involved are not simply family pets brought in to the library for story time. With the information you need, I'm Keith Valentine. You are now up to date on your hometown station, KBOW. The news this hour, a service of Thriftway Superstops. 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Or Digger Nation, get ready for Montana Tech football. Our hometown team is gearing up for their next home game at the Bob Green Field. The game is scheduled for Saturday, October 31st at 1 p.m. as the Ore Diggers take on Rocky Mountain College. It's a showdown on the gridiron you don't want to miss. 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
0: And let's go ahead and look at the Belmont Senior Center menu right here on your hometown station. For this Thursday, they're going to be having that birthday dinner with the pasty and some gravy, along with coleslaw, a vegetable, and they'll have the cake and ice cream. It all happens right there at the Belmont Senior Center. And that is taking a look at the Belmont Senior Center menu, a service of Park Street Printers.

0: KBOW, your hometown station, on this Thursday morning. Well, the biggest trick-or-treating event does happen October 30th from 1 to 4 p.m. right there at the World Museum of Mining. It's called Treat Street, happening this year with, we're anticipating, over 3,000 children to be trick-or-treating at the World Museum of Mining on that day. 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
0: Your hometown station on this Thursday morning. Well, Jordan Lane, he is an artist from Montana, and he'll be performing at the Covalite Theater on Saturday at 7 p.m. Ticket prices range starting at $10. So get on over to the Covalite Theater on Saturday at 7 p.m. And here he is, Jordan Lane, and I Love It How.

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0: 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All right, let's see what is happening. If you're traveling on over to Bozeman and Billings, you got the good road conditions. You got a little bit of road construction happening before you go over Homestay Pass. And over Homestay Pass is dry roads. And you got good road conditions going through Pipestone, Whitehall, and Cardwell, and right over in the direction of Cardwell Hill. You got the good road conditions in that direction of Bozeman and Billings. So you got good road conditions going through towards that area. All right, let's turn around here and let's see what is happening if you're traveling over the direction of Helena and into the Great Falls area. I can't make it all the way to Great Falls, but let's see what is happening going towards the Helena area, as Elk Park looks really good and dry. So you got the good road conditions over in this direction, right over that way. And you got the good road conditions going around the switchbacks, and somewhat dry and wet road conditions over Boulder Pass. But other than that, it looks like it's pretty good, as people are cruising right through Boulder Pass with no issues. So it looks like Boulder Pass is good road conditions as well going into the Helena direction. All right, let's turn this thing around here and let's see what is happening if you are traveling on over towards the Missoula area, as you do have the good road conditions over in this direction as well. Dry road conditions happening through the Missoula area, and so you can keep that speed limit of 80 miles per hour, and just a tad bit over, just a tad, not too much, because then you'll get pulled over and then you'll waste more time trying to get out of that ticket. All right, let's see what is happening if you're traveling on over towards the Dillon area now. You got the good road conditions happening in that direction as well. So good road conditions happening around the Dillon territory, and so it's a good day to travel. If you're traveling today, travel safely, because everybody loves to see your smiling face when you do arrive to your destination. And that is your road conditions, a service from American Car Care and Lysak's Tire on this Thursday morning. 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
2: ABC News. I'm Sherry Preston. President Trump spent another day on the campaign trail Wednesday talking to voters about affordability in Montana. Here's ABC's Karen Waugh.
3: With the midterms less than 3 weeks away, President Trump in Montana last night painting a positive picture of the economy.
4: We don't have inflation, and tariffs don't cause inflation. You know what they cause? Wealth. They cause wealth. We're richer now.
3: But a new inflation report shows prices rising higher than economists expected, up 3.7% from a year ago.
2: And we've learned this morning that wholesale prices were up 6.3% in September compared to last year, and 5.6% higher than in August. That is the biggest increase in 4 years. New numbers out about jobs today as well. That news a little more positive, says ABC's Jim Ryan.
5: It's the fifth consecutive week that fewer than 200,000 initial claims for state unemployment benefits have been filed. The Labor Department puts the figure at 199,000 for the week that just ended, about 1,000 more than the previous week. The total number of out-of-work Americans collecting unemployment sits just over 1.7 million.
2: There was a jump in retail sales last month, but a big chunk of the spending went toward paying for gas, according to the Commerce Department. Ukraine striking an oil refinery in Russia. As Ukrainian President Zelensky says, Russia was first to break the so-called energy ceasefire brokered by President Trump. And, says ABC Chief Foreign Correspondent Ian Panel,
6: Ukraine accuses Elon Musk of limiting access to Starshield, the military-grade version of his Starlink internet service, crucial to their drone program and ability to fend off Russian attacks. Musk pushing back, writing, any limits on speed or usage are decided by the U.S. military and ultimately the President of the United States.
2: A roof collapse at a private school in northwestern Pakistan has killed at least 34 children and a teacher. The Dow is up 177 points. You're listening to ABC News.
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2: There's a new Vatican statement out regarding Pope Leo's prognosis. ABC's Tom Sufi Burge is at the Vatican.
11: I think the most significant thing in this statement is that they are saying that a chest X-ray has been performed on the right lung and that it shows a good recovery after the surgery. Also saying that the Pope has carried out routine checks and everything appears to be normal. And also he is carrying out daily activities independently, they say, and basic physical activities too.
2: An Illinois man is accused of planning a mass shooting targeting racial minorities, including those of Indian descent.
12: 19-year-old Alexandros Paparakis is charged with making a terrorist threat and illegally possessing weapons. Prosecutors say police found an assault-style rifle, 300 rounds of ammunition, and tactical gear at his apartment in Palatine, Illinois. Court documents say he wrote a manifesto targeting minorities and had been planning an attack for 2 years. Investigators believe a Hindu temple in nearby Aurora may have been a target. Paparakis is being held in custody and is due back in court later this month. Dave Packer, ABC News.
2: The Katy, Texas School District is now using robots as janitors. However, says the district's media relations head, Chris Farley.
13: We're people-oriented first. So this is not about, you know, taking jobs. This is about complementing what our great staff is already doing.
2: He says they will always struggle to find and fill custodial positions. I'm Sherry Preston, ABC News.
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0: 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Now, take a look at your weather forecast for today, as we're going to see the sunny skies later on with a high around 46. Tonight, it will be some clear skies with a low around 26 degrees, and then we'll expect some overnight frost, and then for your Friday, we'll wake up to that frost. Otherwise, have some sunny skies with a high around 56 degrees. And currently outside the mining city, We do have some clouds in the sky, and we are sitting with a temperature of 30 degrees. 26 degrees in Wise River, 26 degrees also in Phillipsburg, 27 degrees in Dillon, 34 degrees in Helena, 31 degrees in Deer Lodge and Anaconda, 29 degrees in Melrose, Three Forks, and in Basin, and 36 degrees in Boulder. That's your weather forecast right here on your hometown station, KBOW.
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0: 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Well, people like to grow things, and pumpkins is one of them. And a record-breaking pumpkin weighed in this year at the annual Southern New England Giant Pumpkin Growers Weigh-Off on Saturday, hosted by Frerick Farm in Rhode Island. According to that scale, weighing in, the competition-winning pumpkin weighed in at 3,156 pounds. Try to carve that one.
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1: Sticks and Stone, Shelty Glass, and Ridgeline Heating and Cooling present our Butte High Athlete of the Week. This week, we are recognizing Jaeger Hansen of the Butte High Bulldogs. He had a huge senior night performance with 6 tackles and a pass intercepted. Jaeger also scored 2 touchdowns in the fourth quarter with runs of 2 and 6 yards to seal the victory. Congratulations, Mr. Hansen. You are Athlete of the Week.
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0: 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Well, fans will get the chance to watch both high school varsity football teams play this week. That is because Butte High will play host to Missoula Hellgate later on this evening, and Butte Central will celebrate senior night against Hamilton on Friday. The Bulldogs and Maroons will also play home matches in volleyball, and the cross-country teams will hit the road for one final tune-up before the MHSA state meet. Butte High soccer season comes to an end, and the Copper Sprockets close out the mountain bike season in Lolo. After near misses with Missoula Big Sky and Missoula Sentinel, Butte High's football team ripped off of back-to-back victories. That includes last Friday's 35-7 senior day, trouncing Alf the Flathead at Naranji Stadium. The Bulldogs look to officially make it a winning streak tonight as winless Missoula Hellgate comes to town for a Western AA game. Kickoff is slated for 6 p.m. at Naranji Stadium. You can catch that action right here on your hometown station, KBOW 550 AM, 101.5 FM, and of course on the web at KBOW550.net. As Butte High can clinch a playoff berth with that win, while Hellgate needs a victory to keep its very faint playoff hopes alive. The 2026 campaign has not been kind to the Knights, who were hard by graduation after a playoff run a year ago. Hellgate is 0-7 overall and 0-5, and the Knights have been outscored 369-95 by their 7 opponents. After a 70-0 loss at Glacier and a 49-0 defeat to Big Sky, the Knights fell 56-26 to Helena Capital last week in Helena. Hellgate junior quarterback Cannon Clark had a big game against the Bruins. He tossed two touchdown passes and he ran for 162 yards and two scores in the loss. Both of his touchdown passes went to classmate Everett Roberts, who picked up 140 yards on five receptions. The Bulldogs enter the game full of confidence and looking to secure that playoff home game. As the top six teams in the Western AA advance to the postseason, the top two teams get a bye, and the number three and four teams host first-round games. Buhi is sitting in fifth place, but the Bulldogs will pass Helena Capital for fourth place if they win tonight and then take down the Bruins next Friday in Helena. For the second straight Friday, the Butte Central football team will play host to the Bronx on the Bob Green Field. This time, it will be the Hamilton Bronx who come to town as the Maroons celebrate senior night at the 7 p.m. Southwestern A game. After last week's 35-12 loss to defending Class A state champion Frenchtown, the Maroons are officially in must-win mode as first-place Hamilton comes to town. The Bronx are 5-1 overall and 3-0 in Southwestern A play. They hold a one-game edge over Frenchtown and Corvallis. At 2-4 and 1-2, the Maroons are tied for fourth place with Dillon, and only the top three teams move on to the playoffs. That means Butte Central needs to win out and get some help to qualify for the postseason. That first part, beating Hamilton, will be no easy task, as the Maroons will close out the regular season next Friday at Dillon. And with school out because of the MFPE Educator Conference, Buhi's volleyball team will play a matinee Thursday at the Richardson Gym. The Bulldogs will take on Helena High at 3 p.m. That comes after the Bulldogs have been showing signs of getting hot at the right time of the season. Buhi split five-set weekend matches with the Kalispell schools before picking up a Western AA victory over Helena High on Tuesday night. That win lifted Buhi to 4-6 in conference play. On Friday, Buhi beat Flathead 25-18, 23-25, 23-25, and 25-16, and 15-9. Buhi and Butte Central runners will get one final tune-up before next week's MHSA State Cross Country meet. Buhi will run today at the Gallatin Valley Invitational at Gallatin High School in Bozeman. The girls' junior varsity and varsity will run at 11:30. The boys' JV and varsity run at 12:15 this afternoon. Butte Central will run Friday at the Western A Fall Classic at Wrangler Springs Ranch in Big Fork. State is a week from Saturday in Billings. And on to the national side of the sports scene, as Will Smith reached second base, yelled into the night sky, and pumped his fist as Dodger Stadium began to shake in Wednesday's sixth inning. It seemed like the type of moment that had played that countless times in the ballpark over these past years. The Los Angeles Dodgers breaking through momentum, swinging in their direction, the opponent crumbling in its wake. Not in this series, not against his team, and maybe, just maybe, perhaps not this year. As they did in the first two games of the National League Championship Series, the pesky, hungry, unrelenting Milwaukee Brewers absorbed the Dodgers' punch and hit back even harder, turning a one-run deficit in the bottom of the sixth into a two-run lead in the top of the seventh, then riding their dominant bullpen the rest of the way. The result ended with a 6-2 victory that put the Dodgers now in a 3-0 hole in a best-of-seven series and dealt them a sobering reality. To keep alive their hopes of becoming the first National League team to win three straight championships, they will have to make the type of comeback only one team has ever achieved. And 22 years ago, Dave Roberts came off the bench and stole the base that sparked the Boston Red Sox's epic comeback against the New York Yankees in the 2004 American League Championship Series. They remained the only team out of 42 of them to overcome a 3-0 deficit in a best-of-seven series. And Roberts said he plans to address his players ahead of today's game of Game 4 and talk about the task that awaits them, but he won't bring up that Red Sox team. And that is your sports and stuff right here on your hometown station, KBOW. 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Let's go ahead now and check in with staff meteorologist Jeff Womack as he explains what's happening with our weather for today and the rest of the week. And that will be a service from Jackie and the crew from the Legion Oasis.
5: Well, we have got clear skies and pretty cruise control conditions, and it's going to remain that way throughout the end of the week. We're going to continue to build temperatures a little each day. Now, how it stands right now, we've got a high pressure up to the north of us. That's got us in a little bit of a flow here from the northeast to the southwest here this morning. So a little bit of that cooler air is trying to wrap back around. It'll be when we get those southerly winds back in here. And I expect that by Friday afternoon, we're going to see temperatures move up a little bit. And in fact, this weekend, we could scratch out some 70s here around the Treasure State. I know, from one extreme to the other. Would you expect any less? All right, so the next cold front that we do have coming in here is a dry one. Really not going to do much. And I don't think it quite clears southwestern Montana. So that being said, we're going to keep the warmth around. And it rises going into next week. We'll have those southerly winds again. A warm front passes on Monday. Now Tuesday, a cold front does make a run for us, but it doesn't look like a real heavy one. Just a couple of spotty showers and keeping things unsettled through about midweek and next week. Not going to rule out a little bit of mountain snow, but as it stands right now, looking at just a little bit of light rain here around the valleys, and we're going to need it by then after about 7 days of dry weather. Quick look around the country now as we've got storms across the South Plains, Oklahoma into Texas, and if you're going around into the Chicago area up towards the Great Lakes, some storminess there. We will be in for a dry ride through the end of the week. I got all the forecast details next.
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5: Anaconda sunshine. Still a little bit on the cool side. We'll be at 49 today, 29 overnight time, but we get to roll out the 60s Friday and Saturday for you. Now, for Monday and Tuesday, we'll also be in the mid-60s. Thursday, temperatures slide back to right around normal for this time of year with 56 and some light shower activity Tuesday afternoon into Tuesday evening. And then for Wednesday, we'll be partly cloudy with a high right around 55. And then for Deer Lodge now, 51 after some fog clears, 27 overnight tonight with some frost, 63 for us Friday. How about the upper 60s on Saturday with low and mid 60s Sunday and Monday of next week? Here in Whitehall, 43 today, 28 late, 60 for us Friday, and then Saturday will be our warmest day with some mid-60s. Also be with some wind, though. We'll have wind gusts right about 30. And then for Sunday, 61 before we're done. Mid-60s on Monday. And then for Tuesday, we slide back a little bit with a chance of rain, high right around 58. Here in Butte, 46 and sunshine, 26 overnight tonight and some frost. Now, sunshine's back with us on Friday in 56. And then for Saturday, we'll be at 60, 57 for us on Sunday, and then we'll start out next week with sunshine and low 60s. And then for Tuesday, we can expect mid-50s and a couple of light showers late. I'm meteorologist Jeff Welback. That's the KBOW Copper 94 weather.
0: And thanks, Jeff. Currently outside the mining city, we do have some clouds in the sky, and we are sitting with a temperature of 31 degrees. 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
0: The information you need, I'm Keith Valentine. 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Butte Silver Bow Sheriff Ed Lester said the standoff had begun early Wednesday morning when the suspect, Keith Gallagher, allegedly pointed a handgun at the driver of a garbage truck in the alley near the Reynolds Avenue residence. Following a brief investigation, Sheriff Lester said it was determined Gallagher was the suspect, and an arrest warrant for the Butte man was issued. A search warrant for the resident was also obtained. The Montana Standard did report that officers and negotiators, along with a Butte SWAT team, responded to the scene. Sheriff Lester said efforts were made to contact Gallagher by phone as well as by a bullhorn from outside of the residence. During the standoff, drones were inserted into the residence to see if Gallagher could be located, which he was not. Lester said the SWAT team then conducted a search of the residence, and Gallagher was found hiding in the basement. The suspect was then taken into custody, transported to the Butte Detention Center, where he has been charged with assault with a weapon and violation of a protective order. History suggests Native American tribes relied on the pass at Mill Creek to travel the trail between what became known as the Big Hole Valley and Warm Springs, the latter featuring a significant geothermal landmark for many indigenous peoples. Today, the Mill Creek Highway travels a scenic route between Montana 43 and Montana 1. Much of the paved road approximates a straightaway. The Montana Standard did report that the S-curves loom about 5 miles from the Mill Creek Highway intersection with Montana 1. They meander like switchbacks might have on an ancient trail now known as officially Montana 569. A roughly 5 mile section features treacherous curves, barely their shoulders, a steep grade, and narrow roadway. The quest to improve the road recently got a tangible boost. On September 22nd, a contractor's bid to remake the stretch of highway came in a low at $11.2 million. Construction is anticipated to begin as soon as weather allows in the spring of 2027. Montana Materials and Construction and KLJ Engineering submitted the low bid. The work will widen the lanes and shoulders and straighten the S-curves as much as it is feasible. The city of Laurel is likely discriminating against people with mental health issues. A state legislative committee wrote in an unanimous approved letter. The committee also passed a resolution to revoke state funding if a city is under investigation by a state or federal agency over human rights issues. The letter described a moratorium or annexation into the city as essentially targeting the forensic mental health facility planned near Laurel. The emergency 90-day ordinance has been extended twice now, as the city says it needs more time to evaluate city services, part of the stated impetus for the moratorium. The Long-Range Planning Interim Budget Committee said during its Thursday, October 8th meeting, the action is discriminatory against the state's planned forensic mental health facility. The Montana Standard did report it is likely a violation of federal fair housing laws and the Americans with Disabilities Act. Legislators said both are acts that intend to prevent the exclusion of people with disabilities from residing at certain properties or from receiving certain services. In a 4-3 vote, they recommended the Legislator Finance Committee bring forward a bill that would halt state funds if a city is under investigation for discriminating against a state facility or the people it serves. Democratic Senator Ellie Boldman of Missoula made the motion. She said the local government would become eligible for funds once the investigation is complete and any violation is resolved. The city of Laurel isn't currently under investigation, and the state typically does not initiate human rights complaints, according to the state legislator Deputy Director of Legal Services, Julie Johnson. The actions by the budget committee come as the state has asserted constant daily costs on a project that already costing more than the initial estimate. Both the state agencies involved in the Laurel Mental Health Facility declined to comment on Monday on whether they had any influence on the separate legislative committee's actions. An ongoing lawsuit against the state has currently delayed construction for several weeks after a judge found deficiencies in a past environmental assessment. Final revised environmental assessment by the state had threatened suing the city to obtain water as an option. That included challenging the validity of the annexation moratorium. KBOW News Time, 8:35. 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Your friends at Mead Lumber make it easier to replace drafty doors and windows. 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Barclay Trimble has been named acting superintendent of Yellowstone National Park. The Park Service announced on Facebook that Kristen Kozik assumed deputy superintendent duties in September. Trimble replaces Cam Shawley, who stepped down in September after 8 years to take a position with the National Fish and Wildlife Foundation. The Montana Standard did report in his 35-year career with the National Park Service, Trimble has worked in numerous leadership positions, most recently at Mammoth Cave National Park in Kentucky, where he served as superintendent. Yellowstone was the first national park established in 1872, spread across more than 3,400 square miles in three states. The park is home to more than half the world's geysers, as well as a variety of native wildlife, including grizzly bears, bison, and wolves. With the information you need, I'm Keith Valentine. You are now up to date on your hometown station, KBOW. The news this hour, a service from Mead Lumber. They are your do-it-best store.
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0: WOW, your hometown station, on this Thursday morning. Well, it does return on Monday. That's right, the Big Skin Board for your opportunity to win some KBOW cash with the Big Skin Board. It all happens starting Monday.
1: 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Lieutenant Colonel Aaron Flint will put Montanans first.
2: 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I'm Aaron Flint, candidate for Congress, and I approve this message.
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8: I'm retired Montana Supreme Court Justice Pat Cotter. On the Supreme Court, one principle guided me. Everyone deserves a fair, impartial hearing. That's why I'm joining eight other retired Supreme Court justices to support CI-132. It keeps judicial elections nonpartisan. Vote yes on 132.
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1: From ABC News, I'm Sherry Preston. It was to have been the first public execution in nearly a century, and now it won't be happening. President Trump saying on Truth Social that the firing squad death of Fort Hood shooter Nidal Hassan will not be live streamed.
2: The former Army psychiatrist was convicted and sentenced to die for the 2009 mass shooting that killed 13 and wounded 31. Defense Secretary Pete Hegseth has ordered that the 56-year-old die by firing squad, and President Trump suggested it be a live-streamed execution. Now he's dropped the idea, posting on Truth Social that victims and families of the victims of the massacre will still be able to watch Hassan die.
1: ABC's Jim Ryan. Another snapshot of the economy. The Labor Department says wholesale inflation was double what economists predicted it would be, mostly because of higher fuel costs caused by the Iran war.
3: As Republicans wrestle with the economic fallout of this war, the president is increasingly lashing out at his opponents, overnight saying that leakers who reveal information on military plans should be shot. Meanwhile, the money continues to flow into these races. Advertisers now on track to spend $10 billion on campaign ads.
1: ABC's Mary Bruce. Ukraine resuming attacks on Russian oil refineries hours after President Volodymyr Zelensky said a brief truce with Moscow was over. The Vatican has issued a statement saying Pope Leo is working from his hospital room after undergoing surgery to remove that cancerous nodule from his lung.
4: Everything is positive in terms of the recovery. The key question, of course, is did the cancer spread? Nothing on that at the moment. And the Vatican is stressing, I think, that, you know, there will be tests. Those test results could take some time in terms of determining if all of the cancer was removed and if the cancer had spread before and whether or not the Pope will need any form of treatment going forward.
1: ABC's Tom Sophie Burridge at the Vatican. Checking the markets, the Dow is up 426 points and the S&P is up 25. You're listening to ABC News.
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1: Harry and Meghan making their first joint public appearance since moving back to the UK.
9: The couple visiting a recording studio and food bank in Nottingham. A crowd of 100 or so cheering them. Today's trip, a more muted affair than when they visited the town after announcing their engagement back in 2017. The streets back then, packed for their official engagement.
1: ABC's Lama Hassan in London, the king reiterating that the two are not working royals. October is Breast Cancer Awareness Month, and as ABC's Rebecca Jarvis reports, there's new technology that could help doctors determine whether someone's breast cancer will return.
10: It's called Tumor Site Risk. It's just received FDA clearance. The technology uses AI to analyze an existing breast MRI to help estimate the risk of a woman's cancer returning 5 or even 10 years later. And here's what that actually looks like. The AI examines the tumor and the surrounding tissues. Then it generates a personalized report classifying a patient as low, intermediate, or high risk.
1: An arrest in the cold case disappearance of Michelle Parker, who went on the People's Court over a decade ago, trying to settle a dispute with her ex-husband, Dale Smith, over a $5,000 engagement ring.
11: He gets pretty malicious and vindictive, and he's a mean person, especially when he's been drinking.
1: That was on the show. She disappeared shortly after that. Police had suspected the husband. Recent DNA testing led to Smith's arrest. Sherry Preston, ABC News.
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0: Take a look at that weather forecast for today, as we'll see some sunny skies with a high around 46. Tonight we'll have some mostly clear skies with a low around 26 degrees, and we'll expect some overnight frost. Early in the morning for your Friday, we'll wake up to that frost, and we'll also have those sunny skies around 56 degrees will be our high temperature. Currently outside the mining city, we do have some clouds in the sky. 31 degrees is our current temperature. 29 degrees in Wise River as well as Phillipsburg. 28 degrees in Dillon. 35 degrees in Helena and Anaconda. 30 degrees in Melrose and Basin. 34 degrees in Deer Lodge. 33 degrees in Three Forks and 40 degrees in Boulder. That's your weather forecast right here on your hometown station, KBOW. Get us right into the classics, as the year was 1930 with Mr. Jimmy Rogers and those Mule Skinner Blues.

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Especially when you and the one you love already belong to somebody else. You're tied to her, and I'm tied to him. And we don't want to hurt either one of them. That's how it is.

0: 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When you and I do return, going to take on back to the year 1977 once again.
1: Seth Bodner is a wolf in sheep's clothing. 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More jobs, less government. 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
3: Your hometown classic hour on this Thursday morning. We just got a report that there's a bull moose running around like near Planet Fitness. So if you're missing your workout partner, they're traveling away from Planet Fitness down the road. Here they are, the Oak Ridge Boys, 1977. You're the one.

0: 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When you and I do return, going to take you on back to the year 1958.
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1: With the information you need, I'm Keith Valentine. The News This Hour, a service of Welker Chiropractic. President Donald Trump urged Republicans to rally behind Western Montana congressional candidate Aaron Flint and U.S. Senate candidate Kurt Ohm at a Kalispell rally on Wednesday. In a roughly hour and 15-minute long speech at the Majestic Valley Arena, Trump hit on several familiar themes at rallies across the country, including touting what he sees as a strong economy, highlighting his immigration policy, and lashing out at Democrats. He made news with one big announcement, the decision to build a facility in Montana for testing long-range military weapons, though he provided no details as to where it would be built or when. Political observers expected Trump's visit to focus particularly on boosting Flint, a Kalispell Republican and former conservative talk radio show host, has locked closer than expected contest against Democrat Sam Forsythe, a Wyoming firefighter from Missoula. The winner would replace Republican Representative Ryan Zinke, who is retiring. However, Trump gave a similar amount of attention to the U.S. Senate race. Ohm, a former U.S. attorney from Billings, has said he's facing two liberal opponents, Democrat Alani Bankhead, an Air Force veteran from Helena, and Independent Seth Bodnar, the former University of Montana president. Trump invoked Bankhead's name several times, calling her an outsider and too liberal, but notably did not mention Bodnar's name. Trump said after being reflected to his second and final term as president, his campaigns has changed focus. KXLF did report that Trump said Democratic victories would threaten to undo his policies on taxes, gun rights, and immigration enforcement. A 21-year-old Bozeman man was arrested Tuesday after police found a missing 14-year-old girl hiding inside a Bozeman apartment. According to court documents, Charles George Kasser was charged with custodial interference and aggravated sexual intercourse without consent, along with two additional felony charges. Bozeman police became involved around 12:52 p.m. on Wednesday after officers received a request for assistance concerning a 14-year-old who had run away from Billings. The girl's brother told police she was believed to be somewhere in Bozeman with Kasser. A missing person report had previously been filed with the Billings Police Department. Investigators requested an emergency location from the girl's Snapchat account because of concerns for her safety. According to the affidavit, the location showed her near 1330 Opportunity Way in Bozeman. KXLF did report that detectives went to the address and found Kessler's vehicle outside. According to court documents, after no one answered the door, detectives spoke with two roommates and the property manager. Officers ultimately entered the apartment because they were concerned the girl was inside. Detectives encountered Kessler on the third floor and detained him. Police then found the girl hiding in a closet in the same bedroom, according to the affidavit. The girl told investigators she had met Kasser through Snapchat. The victim told investigators that Kasser had ordered an Uber to take her to the bus station and had purchased a bus ticket for her to travel from Billings to Bozeman without her parents' consent. The affidavit alleges Kasser restricted the girl could leave the residence and monitored her communications and threatened to kill her and her family if she contacted law enforcement. She also told police she had been raped multiple times. Police obtained a search warrant for the residence and seized multiple electronic devices and three firearms, according to the affidavit. Kasser's bond was set at $750,000. For more than four decades, Ability Montana has worked from a premise that sounds simple but shapes nearly everything the organization does. People with disabilities should have control over their own lives. Founded in 1981, Ability Montana is one of the four centers for independent living in the state. Today, it serves 14 Southwest Montana counties through offices in Bozeman, Butte, and Helena. The organization says more than 60% of its staff has a disability, bringing lived experiences into work centered onto independence advocacy and community participation. Its five core service includes information and referrals, independent living skills, training, peer mentoring, individual and system advocacy, and transition services. NBC Montana did report that Ability Montana also offers programs including self-directed personal care, veteran-directed care, outdoor recreation, workshops, and community groups. Its programs are offered free of charge. That work can be as practical as helping someone learn to use public transportation, manage banking, or build skills around the home. It can also mean helping someone navigate a much larger life transition. Ability Montana also works outside the home and beyond one-on-one services. Its advocacy efforts focuses on the barriers in workplaces, businesses, and communities, while its outdoor recreational programs are designed to make activities such as rafting, fishing, and skiing more accessible. The organization is also preparing to add another piece of adaptive equipment. In August, Ability Montana announced it had received a $24,995 grant from the Christopher and Dana Reeve Foundation to purchase a Bowhead Ranger four-wheel drive, an adaptive electric bike designed to be controlled by hand and used on terrain ranging from gravel to trails. Ability Montana says the bike will be available for consumers to use under supervision. KBOW Newstime, 9:36.
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1: For some children, reading out loud can bring more anxiety than excitement. The Bozeman Public Library, a long-running program, is trying to change that by giving young readers an audience that will not correct, criticize, or judge them. 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NBC Montana did report that the library offers the program Wednesdays from 4 to 5 p.m. in the children's room. 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The dogs involved are not simply family pets brought into the library for story time. Taking a look at your weather forecast for today, as we'll see the sunny skies and a high around 46. And tonight we'll have some clear skies with a low around 26, with some early morning frost moving on in. For Friday morning, when you wake up, you'll see that early morning frost, and we'll have some sunny skies with a high around 56 degrees. Currently outside the mining city, we do have some clouds in the sky, and we are sitting with a temperature of 34 degrees. 33 degrees in Wise River, Phillipsburg, and in Melrose, 32 degrees in Dillon, 40 degrees in Helena, 37 degrees in Deer Lodge, 38 degrees in Anaconda, 35 degrees in Three Forks and in Basin, and 43 degrees in Boulder. That's your weather forecast right here on your hometown station, KBOW. 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

0: 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Mel Tillis and those new patches. When you and I do a return, going to take you on back to the year 1983.
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0: 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Well, it's always a party going on right here in the afternoon, 1 to 2 p.m. right after the ABC News. 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
0: KBOW, your hometown classic hour. That's going to do it for me on this Thursday. Morgan is on his way in the studio. He'll be taking care of you all the way up until the 5 o'clock hour. And don't miss tonight if you're not able to make it over to Narancy Stadium. 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Morgan calls out the game between Butte High and Hellgate at 6 p.m. You can catch it right here. A service of the Sportsman of the Air. You have a terrific rest of your Thursday. I'll be back in the morning. Before I take off on out of here, though, Jeannie Pruitt from the year 1974. And she says, I'm your woman.

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1: From ABC News. I'm Deborah Rodriguez. President Trump has had a change of heart about live streaming the execution of the Fort Hood shooter by firing squad in December. ABC News White House correspondent Karen Travers has the details.
2: President Trump posted on social media that the execution of Fort Hood shooter Nidal Hassan will not be live streamed, a change from what Defense Secretary Pete Hegseth had previously announced. The president said Hassan's execution will still take place as scheduled, quote, by firing squad, and said the families of the victims can choose to attend. The president says while he thinks streaming the execution, quote, might have been a strong deterrent, he says, quote, many very good and well-meaning people would rather not watch him die through streaming or through any other visual device. Karen Travers, ABC News, the White House.
1: Hassan killed 13 people and wounded 32 others at Fort Hood in 2009. We're getting a new look at rising consumer prices. Today's numbers focus on the economic situation further up the supply chain. ABC's Jim Ryan checks out wholesale prices.
3: The Producer Price Index offers a glimpse at what consumers will be paying for goods and services in the near future. The Bureau of Labor Statistics says the PPI soared 1.3% in September, more than double the consensus. Half of the September increase in the index for final demand goods can be traced to the price of gasoline, which jumped more than 20% last month.
1: Fresh details in the case of the 19-year-old accused of plotting a mass shooting in Palatine, Illinois. Police Chief William Nord.
4: As the investigation progressed, detectives identified information suggesting that the offender may have been planning an attack on October 11th, potentially targeting a Hindu place of worship in the Aurora area.
1: According to prosecutors, Alexandros Paparakis intended to kill as many minorities as possible. Investigators say he had an AR-style rifle and 300 rounds of ammunition. You're listening to ABC News.
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5: 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This product is not intended to diagnose, treat, cure, or prevent any disease.
1: October is Breast Cancer Awareness Month, and there's a new technology that could help doctors determine whether someone's breast cancer will return. 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
10: It's called Tumor Site Risk. It's just received FDA clearance. The technology uses AI to analyze an existing breast MRI to help estimate the risk of a woman's cancer returning 5 or even 10 years later. And here's what that actually looks like. The AI examines the tumor and the surrounding tissues. Then it generates a personalized report classifying a patient as low, intermediate, or high risk.
1: Doctors can now use that information to land on treatment options, plans, surgeries, help patients get the best care available, and avoid potentially significant side effects. Harry and Meghan made their first appearance together since they moved back to the UK. ABC's Lama Hassan is in London.
11: The couple visiting a recording studio and food bank in Nottingham. A crowd of 100 or so cheering them. Today's trip, a more muted affair than when they visited the town after announcing their engagement back in 2017. The streets back then, packed for their official engagement.
1: King Charles says Harry and Meghan are not working royals and they should be considered private citizens. The Milwaukee Brewers, now just one win away from the World Series. They beat the Dodgers 6-2 last night. Game 4 tonight in L.A. I'm Deborah Rodriguez, ABC News.
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13: And there was our ABC News on KBOW as we are continuing right on through here on our Thursday morning. Let's see a quick look at the weather forecast. Today, we do see sunny skies and high of 46. This evening, a low of 26. Friday, see sunny skies and high of 56. Friday evening, cloudy with a low right around 30. Finally, here in the mining city, 34 degrees and mostly sunny skies, 33 degrees in Wise River and Dillon, 37 degrees in Three Forks of Melrose and Basin. Now, let's play some great country music for you. It is feeling a little bit like Friday, and that's because we do have that game today. So let's play some John Party and Friday Night Heartbreaker.

0: That same song on the two sides of the same coin. That was Parker McCollum and To Be Loved By You. You're listening to KBOW. Let's play some L. Langley coming up as we are continuing around through the 10 o'clock hour. Absolutely gorgeous out, if a little bit chilly. Yes, I'm definitely seeing some fall weather as we're just above freezing at 35 degrees. 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
1: 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In Congress, Sam Forstag will vote to ban our employer-provided health insurance, raise our taxes, and use our money to give illegal aliens free health care. That's why Bernie Sanders and AOC are endorsing Sam Forstag. He's a socialist, just like them. There's a better choice. Lieutenant Colonel Aaron Flint will put Montanans first.
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0: L. Langley, M.B. Hershey. It's good to just rock out the top of all the charts, and congratulations to her. You're listening to KBOW. Boomers coming up. We'll throw probably some Tim McGraw or Keith Urban in there as well before our Montana news.
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4: 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Vote yes on 132.
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2: This song has been covered by over 30 artists in various languages, won numerous awards, and is in the Grammy Hall of Fame. It's Jolene by the late Dolly Parton, released on this day in 1973. And there's a little bit of truth in the lyrics. More next.
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2: Dolly Parton said a bank teller had developed a crush on her husband, Carl Dean. She said she joked about him spending so much time at the bank because she said, quote, didn't believe they had that kind of money, end quote. The teller's name wasn't Jolene. It belonged to an 8-year-old fan who sought an autograph for Parton years earlier.

0: 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I'm Lynn Turner Fitzgerald. I hope you can join me tomorrow.
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1: Well, good morning with the information that

0: Yeah, you need at 10:30. Morgan Griffin. News this hour is being brought to you as service by Welker Chiropractic. The body of a man who was a suspect in the murder of a woman on Wednesday evening was found in a field off of West College Avenue in Bozeman this morning. According to the release, the body is connected to a homicide reported on Wednesday shortly before 4 p.m. near West Main Street and Professional Drive. Bozeman police officers responded to a business where a woman had sustained multiple gunshot wounds and was dead. KBZK reports that approximately 6:30 a.m. today, officers responded to a report of what appeared to be a body of a man in a field off West College Street. Officers determined the dead man died of a self-inflicted gunshot wound and was the primary suspect in the woman's murder. At this point, police said they have not determined motive or connection between the suspect and the victim. Officials say that it does not appear to be an ongoing threat to the community. The name of the victim and suspect will be officially released by the Gallatin County Coroner's Office pending proper notifications. The Montana Attorney General, Asika Knutson, has filed a lawsuit against OpenAI, alleging that its artificial intelligence chatbot, ChatGPT, encourages harmful behavior among children and teenagers, along with violating state consumer protection and privacy laws. Lawsuit filed on Wednesday in Lewis Clark County alleges that OpenAI misled users about ChatGPT's safety while designing the chatbot to be overly agreeable and simulate human compassion. According to the complaint, ChatGPT has provided dangerous advice to vulnerable users, including teenagers struggling with mental health issues. Lawsuit cites cases involving teen deaths in which the chatbot allegedly encouraged suicidal behavior and failed to warn users about potentially deadly drug interactions. Knutson also alleges that OpenAI violated the Montana Consumer Data Privacy Act by failing to obtain parental consent before collecting personal information from children under 13. NBC Montana reports the complaint claims that ChatGPT does not adequately verify a user's age or ensure parental consent when required. Knutson is seeking to stop the alleged practices and hold OpenAI accountable under Montana Consumer Protection and Data Privacy laws. Within the next month or so, 8 boys at the Yellowstone Boys and Girls Ranch will move into a newly constructed group home on its Boulder campus. Nonprofit operates statewide and has recently worked to update and replace aging facilities in Boulder. CEO Mike Chavers said the campus buildings was not originally designed for kids, which ultimately required the improvement projects. Thus, beginning a multi-phase project in Boulder, children, the nonprofit's highly sexualized therapy programming for kids with sexual behavior problems, moved into a new group home last year, which was constructed as part of the first phase. Phase 2 was recently completed, involved construction of a second new group home for boys who have various programs at the Yellowstone Boys and Girls Ranch. They're currently living in the main building on the Boulder campus, which does have 4 buildings, meaning that boys will have roommates. According to the Montana Department of Public Health and Human Services website, the department is targeting rules for a 4-bed high acuity residential model for children with complex needs by January the 1st. Update program is intended to reduce the number of out-of-state placements in residential treatment facilities. KBOW News Time is 10:33.
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0: The Uptown Butte Market has ended for the season, but soon the Butte Community Winter Market will be available for Saturday shoppers. Montana Standard reports the market will be held from 10 a.m. to 1 p.m. on designated Saturdays all the way through March at the Elks Lodge, 206 West Galena Street. Scheduled dates include November 7th, November 21st, December 12th, December 19th, January 2nd, 16th, February 14th, 28th, March 6th, and 20th. Let's take a look at that weather forecast today. We do see sunny skies and high of 46. This evening, mostly clear with a low of 26. Friday, sunny and high of 56. And Saturday, sunny with a high all the way at 61. Currently here in Butte, 37 degrees and mostly sunny skies. 38 degrees in Phillipsburg, 43 degrees in Helena, 40 in Anacon Deer Lodge, 45 degrees in Boulder. with the information that you need at 10:35. I'm Morgan Griffin. 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

0: Sam Hunt, Outskirts. You're listening to Dubuque's Hometown Station as we are continuing riding through this 10 o'clock hour. Just a reminder that we are only a few short weeks away from Treat Street. I'm laughing because the summer and then year and then now October have all gone so fast. And we are returning up to the World Museum of Mining behind Montana Tech Campus Friday, October 30th from 1 to 4 p.m. or until that candy runs out. Candy donations are welcome and needed. Can be dropped off at 660 Dewey Boulevard or during regular business hours. Please remember, no pets are allowed at this event. Happy Halloween, everyone. 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

0: George Strait from 1983. You look so good in love on KBOW. Well, I mentioned it briefly, but today we do have Butte High against Hellgate High School from Naranchi, 6 p.m. It's going to be the last game in the regular season. If they win out, potentially could have a playoff game at Naranchi. But make sure that you show up to support those kids tonight, 6 p.m. We can also find it here on KBOW with Ron Davis and myself on that call.
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3: I'm retired Montana Supreme Court Justice Pat Cotter. 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Everyone deserves a fair, impartial hearing. That's why I'm joining eight other retired Supreme Court justices to support CI-132. It keeps judicial elections nonpartisan. Vote yes on 132.
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0: For this week's community engagement, we are once again going to be talking about voting. We are once again just a few weeks away from Election Day, and just last Friday, well, absentee ballots went out for everyone who has them, which is the vast majority of Montanans. Make sure that you return them to your election office or have them in the mail, because new as of last election has to be back at the election office by the day of the vote, not in the mail, by the date of the vote. To be able to vote here in Montana, you must be at least 18-year-olds, U.S. citizen, and a resident of Montana for at least 30 days. You can register at votemt.gov to make sure that you are ready to vote and make sure you are doing your civic duty. 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
1: From ABC News, I'm Deborah Rodriguez. Eyebrows went up when Defense Secretary Pete Hegseth announced the execution of the Fort Hood shooter, Nidal Hassan, by firing squad would be live streamed. Now, President Trump says the public will not be allowed to watch as it happens. ABC's Jim Ryan has details from Texas.
2: The former Army psychiatrist was convicted and sentenced to die for the 2009 mass shooting that killed 13 and wounded 31. Defense Secretary Pete Hegseth has ordered that the 56-year-old die by firing squad, and President Trump suggested it be a live-streamed execution. Now he's dropped the idea, posting on Truth Social that victims and families of the victims of the massacre will still be able to watch Hassan die.
1: Officials near Chicago say it was a close call. Police say they stopped a 19-year-old from staging a mass shooting at a Hindu temple this week after a co-worker at a fast food restaurant called in a tip. Palatine, Illinois Police Chief William Nord.
3: He did reveal some details in the manifesto that he's been planning this for some time. We are still trying to determine why the October 11th date was significant for him. We're still working on that. Our investigators and the FBI, we're still looking into all that information.
1: Ousted Venezuelan leader Nicolas Maduro and his wife back in court in New York, this time pleading not guilty to new charges, accusing them of torturing people, including Americans, to help them stay in power. Couple scheduled to stand trial next June. Reaction over the sudden restriction on a vital communication system developed by Elon Musk's SpaceX that Ukraine uses to defend itself against Russian attacks. ABC News hearing Starlink and Starshield services may have been fully restored, but Russia seized the moment to strike. ABC's Ian Panel.
4: We're now hearing that Ukraine is resuming attacks on Russian oil facilities. This is after a limited pause following that appeal from President Trump. But Russia, ignoring that appeal, launching repeated deadly attacks.
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1: The usual rules of winter weather won't apply this year. ABC's Wayne Cabot has the news from government scientists.
9: Never have we seen Pacific waters this warm. Factoring in that El Nino phenomenon, scientists at NOAA, the National Oceanic and Atmospheric Administration, see our weather playing out this way until at least March 1st. Stormier across the south, helping offset the drought, but at the risk of flooding and mudslides. Warmer across the north, even Alaska. If that holds, that'll take some of the bite out of heating bills. Experts caution these are probabilities, not outright predictions. They won't even venture a guess about snowfall. Wayne Cabot, ABC News.
1: Last winter was a nightmare for skiers out west with all-time records for low snowpacks, and so fewer people are buying ski passes. Vail Resort's profit, about half of what it was a year earlier. Maryland Republican Congressman Andy Harris says he had every right to demand that a reporter stop recording him during a press gaggle right after a contentious debate with his Democratic opponent this week. He spoke with ABC News Radio affiliate WBAL News Radio in Baltimore.
10: This was not a public forum. We were in a private room, a private venue, at the same venue, but media were invited in at our invitation, so public were not there. This was not open to the public.
1: Harris said Maryland is a two-party consent state for recording, and that though he withdrew his consent for that reporter. Deborah Rodriguez, ABC News.
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12: 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And that was our ABC News here on KBOW. 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Today, sunny, the high 46. This evening, clear skies with a low of 26. Friday, sunny skies and high of 56. That's a little bit warmer there. And on Friday evening, a low of just 30. Saturday sees a high climbing into the 60s at 61. And wind gets around 20 miles an hour. Currently here in Butte, 38 degrees, mostly sunny skies, 38 degrees in Wise River, 39 in Melrose and Basin, 41 degrees in Three Forks. How about the Chicks now? This is a little song and cover. It's how I knew I grew up in country music because it's the first one that I heard. It's Landslide on KBOW.

0: Tom is Red Dot, happy man. You're listening to KBOW heading through this Thursday. It's turning into a gorgeous day out there. Not very many clouds in the sky. Hopefully you're enjoying your fall day here halfway through October already. Where does the time go? And we're going to play a murder ballad coming up next here on KBOW.
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0: Willie Nelson from 1975, the Redhead Stranger, here for Spooky Season as we play Murder Ballad 2. 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We're great music up ahead, Montana news, and the club calendar.
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1: Well, good morning with the information that you need at 11:30. I'm Morgan Griffin. News is ours, being brought to you as service by the Hearthstone Apartments. I do have a report of a missing person. Her name is Piper Gorman. She's a 13-year-old from here in Butte that is 5'2 with dark brown hair and a nose piercing. Apparently ran away last night and left a note saying that she was leaving the state. If you have seen Piper Gorman or may know of her whereabouts, please give a call to the Butte Police Force. We also keep you updated as we get more information. The body of a man who was a suspect in the murder of a woman on Wednesday evening was found in a field off of West College Avenue in Bozeman this morning. According to the release, the body is connected to a homicide reported on Wednesday shortly before 4 p.m. near West Main Street and Professional Drive. The Bozeman police officers responded to a business where a woman had sustained multiple gunshot wounds and was dead. KBZK reports that approximately 6:30 a.m. on Thursday, officers responded to a report of what appeared to be the body of a man in a field off of West College Street. Officers determined the dead man died from a self-inflicted gunshot wound, which was the primary suspect in the woman's murder. At this point, police say they have not determined motive or the connection between the suspect and the victim. Officials say it does not appear to be an ongoing threat to the community. The name of the victim and suspect will be officially released by the Gallatin County Coroner's Office pending proper notifications. Montana Attorney General Asa Knutson has filed a lawsuit against OpenAI, alleging its artificial intelligence chatbot, ChatGPT, encourages harmful behavior against children and teenagers and violates state consumer protection and privacy laws. The lawsuit filed on Wednesday in Lewis Clark County alleges OpenAI misled users about ChatGPT's safety and also designing the chatbot to be overly agreeable and simulate human compassion. According to the complaint, ChatGPT has provided dangerous advice to vulnerable users, including teenagers struggling with mental health issues. Lawsuit cites cases involving teen deaths in which the chatbot allegedly encourages suicidal behavior or failed to warn users about potentially deadly drug interactions. Knutson also alleges OpenAI violated the Montana Consumer Data Privacy Act by failing to obtain a parental consent before collecting personal information from children under 13. NBC Montana reports the complaint claims that ChatGPT does not accurately verify a user's age or ensure parental consent when required. Knutson is seeking to stop the alleged practices and hold OpenAI accountable under Montana Consumer Protection and Data Privacy Laws. KBOW News Time is 11:33.
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1: Well, the Uptown Butte Farmers Market has ended for the season, but soon the Butte Community Winter Market will be available for Saturday shoppers. Montana State reports the market will be held from 10 a.m. to 1 p.m. on designated Saturdays through March at the Elks Lodge, 206 West Galena Street. The scheduled dates include November 7th, November 21st, December 12th, December 19th, January 2nd, January 16th, February 14th, February 28th, March 6th, and March 20th. Let's take a look at the weather forecast. Today, sunny, high of 46. This evening, clear skies with low of 26. Friday, sees sunny skies and high of 56. Friday evening, partly cloudy at the low, right around 30. Saturday, sees sunny and high of 61. And Sunday, sunny with a high of 57. Currently here in Butte, 40 degrees in sunny skies, 41 degrees in Phillipsburg, 44 degrees in Deer Lodge and Anaconda, 46 degrees in Helena and Boulder. With the information that you need, 11:34, I'm Morgan Griffin. 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

0: Bill Shania with Who's Bed? 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
0: 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Reminder, if you're a nonprofit group or organization that's having an event, we'll air to no charge here on KBOW. We'll send a drop off the information for the event at our studios located 660 Dewey Boulevard here in Butte. Well, it's time for the return of Treat Street. 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This is a free event that'll be held at the museum behind the Montana Tech campus on Friday, October 30th from 1 to 4 p.m. or until that candy runs out. Candy donations are welcome and needed. Can be dropped off at 660 Dewey Boulevard during regular business hours. Currently trying to fill up a coffin. Please remember that no pets are allowed at the event. Well, we're going to have a couple more months, it looks like, of the Remember the Hood lecture series with Jim McCarthy. We'll be revisited this next week on Tuesday. We'll be the Parrot Flat neighborhood. Well, the 5th annual Let's Talk Disability event will be held October 15th and 16th, today and tomorrow, at 6 p.m. at the Montana Tech Auditorium. Join them for an evening of powerful storytelling courtesy of several amazing guest speakers. Tickets are $12, can be purchased at buildingmontana.org or near the events tab or at the door. You can also get tickets at Building Montana office at 820 West Platinum Street. We hope to see you there. You are invited to attend the upcoming Harvest Dinner at the Aldersgate Church this Sunday and over from 4 to 6 p.m. Cost of dinner is $15 for adults and $10 for kids 10 and under. For tickets or more information, call the Aldersgate Church office at 406-782-2425. That's been a club calendar brought to you as service by K&K Roofing. 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

0: Bradley Green, think as you drunk I am. Yeah, I know it's kind of hard to say, but hey, that might be you on a Saturday night. And thinking about that is Cole Swindell coming up next here on KBOW.
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0: Cole Swindell and Single Saturday Night. Hey, could be you there. I keep thinking today is Friday because we have the game Butte High against Hellgate. But it is Thursday. And just a reminder, there is a report of a missing person right now here in the Butte area. Her name is Piker Gorman. 5'2", dark brown hair, does have a nose piercing, last seen last evening, and did leave a note this morning saying that she was trying to leave the state. If you have heard about or have seen her or may know about her whereabouts, please give a call to the Butte Police Department, and we will keep you updated here on KBOW as we get more information. Let's head on towards lunchtime on your hometown station.
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3: I'm retired Montana Supreme Court Justice Pat Cotter. 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Vote yes on 132.
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1: From ABC News, I'm Deborah Rodriguez. About 3 weeks to go before final midterm voting, and President Trump continues on a campaign in states he won handily in 2024. But his approval ratings have been at record lows, with many voters saying they're frustrated with the high cost of living, tariffs, and the war in Iran. ABC's Karen Travers is at the White House.
2: When you look at those numbers that we saw yesterday with the new inflation rate and what is driving it right now with an increase in gas prices, but also some of the other policies of this administration, including that tariff policy, it is driving the inflation rate. But the administration continues to point to other indicators and say that these policies are not what is driving it, that they inherited a mess, but the inflation rate is up 2.8% from right after the president took office.
1: New government data shows wholesale prices surged last month at their fastest pace since 2022, with fuel costs leading the way. President Trump changing his mind today about live streaming the execution of a former Army psychiatrist by firing squad. Mr. Trump says only the victims and families of the victims will now be able to watch as Nidal Hassan dies for a mass shooting at Fort Hood in 2009. Update on Pope Leo following Tuesday surgery to remove a nodule on his lung. ABC's Tom Sophie Burridge at the Vatican.
3: Everything is positive in terms of the recovery. The key question, of course, is did the cancer spread? Nothing on that at the moment. And the Vatican is stressing, I think, that, you know, there will be tests. Those test results could take some time in terms of determining if all of the cancer was removed and if the cancer had spread before, and whether or not the Pope will need any form of treatment going forward.
1: How to plan for winters to come. The outlook from NOAA says they'll generally be wetter in the south and warmer in the north. Dow up 525. You're listening to ABC News. Up.
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4: You're unbelievable.
1: A major attack on the government palace in Yemen has killed and injured several workers. The rebels in that country, the Houthis, immediately claimed responsibility. They consider Yemen's government to be a puppet of the Saudis. Ukraine's president plans to resume strikes on Russian oil and gas facilities. Bill Taylor is former Ukrainian ambassador to the U.S.
6: The Russians are no longer moving forward on the battlefield. And so now the Ukrainians are going after the exports and the oil refineries. And that has been, that's a real pressure point for Putin. And the goal to pressure Putin to come to the table for a ceasefire.
1: U.S. oil prices are up 3%. Nature and the Sesame Street Workshop have teamed up to take some Muppets on safari.
7: Elmo and his friend Abby Kadabi are headed to Kenya, where they will visit an orphaned elephant.
8: This is Nyambeni.
7: Elmo telling ABC's Diane Macedo about the trip.
9: We made a lot of new friends, and we met a lot of different animals, too. Hippos, zebras, lions.
7: Ooh.
9: It was really, really special.
7: Executive producer Fred Kaufman has taken donors on Kenyan safaris before.
10: And I thought, boy, could you imagine taking the Muppets on safari? I mean, how wonderful that would be.
7: The special will air this fall. Sherry Preston, ABC News.
1: A blood clot will sideline Philadelphia Eagles quarterback Jalen Hurts. He took a cleat to his calf area 2 weeks ago. He'll be out for Sunday, at least. I'm Deborah Rodriguez, ABC News.
11: 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Most drivers choose Rain-X wiper blades, the number one wiper blades in America. 0% of drivers listen to this station for the ads. 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We're done.
8: 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It's being brought to you in service by Right Now Cleaning. We'll hear from Right Now.
12: Snow in the forecast? Don't wait until you're buried to find a plow. Right Now Cleaning is now filling our snow plowing routes for the upcoming Butte winter. 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Skip the early morning shoveling and the hassle of trying to find someone after the storm hits. Get on the route before the snow starts flying. Right Now Cleaning. When Montana winter shows up, we show up. 406-565-2034.
8: All right, there was our ABC News brought to you in service by Right Now Clean. My pleasure now to send you over to our staff, meteorologist Jeff Womack.
13: Anaconda sunshine, still a little bit on the cool side. We'll be at 49 today, 29 overnight tonight, but we get to roll out the 60s Friday and Saturday for you. Now for Monday and Tuesday, we'll also be in the mid-60s. Thursday, temperatures slide back to right around normal for this time of year with 56 and some light shower activity Tuesday afternoon into Tuesday evening. And then for Wednesday, we'll be partly cloudy with a high right around 55. And then for Deer Lodge now, 51 after some fog clears, 27 overnight tonight with some frost, 63 for us Friday. How about the upper 60s on Saturday with low and mid 60s Sunday and Monday next week? Here in Whitehall, 43 today, 28 late, 60 for us Friday, and then Saturday will be our warmest day with some mid 60s. Also be with some wind, though. We'll have wind gusts right about 30. And then for Sunday, 61 before we're done, mid 60s on Monday. And then for Tuesday, we slide back a little bit with a chance of rain, a high right around 58. Here in Butte, 46 and sunshine, 26 overnight tonight and some frost. Now, sunshine's back with us on Friday in 56. And then for Saturday, we'll be at 60, 57 for us on Sunday. And then we'll start out next week with sunshine and low 60s. And then for Tuesday, we can expect mid-50s and a couple of light showers late. I'm meteorologist Jeff Welback. That's the KBOW Copper 94 weather.
8: Thank you, Jeff. Let's take a look at our local conditions. 42 degrees and sunny here in Butte. 43 degrees in Wise River. 44 degrees in Three Forks and Melrose. 39 in Dillon. Now, jumping into the music. Apparently, I have a theme here. Did not even know. It's Midland with Drinking Problem. Their opening single from all the way back in, 2017? And was re-listening KBOW.

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2: Good afternoon, Coulter Brown here on the Northern Ag Network with our Noon Market Report. Well, I'm sure you're well aware that President Trump was in Montana last night campaigning for Republicans Aaron Flint and Kurt Almy. In a speech that lasted well over an hour, the president covered a lot of topics. But of course, being in Montana, he spent time discussing agriculture issues. The president touted the effort to increase estate tax exemptions, expand trade opportunities, and deliver economic aid for farmers.
5: They also just gave our farmers $12 billion in relief, including $250 million sent to 7,000 farmers in Montana. That's to help out where you've been a little bit ripped off by some foreign countries. China really did take advantage. Now, I will say this. President Xi promised he was going to be doubling up on his purchases from the farmers, and that's great. He's going to do it, and he'll do it. I also just signed a historic executive order allowing our farmers, ranchers, and everyone else to put red dye diesel into your vehicle or truck. That means your diesel is totally tax-free, saving farmers thousands of dollars a year.
2: Speaking of dyed diesel, the IRS did finally release guidance on the president's executive order. Yesterday, the IRS said it will not impose a penalty when dyed diesel is sold for use on highways nationwide. The relief is retroactive to October 1st and will remain in effect until December 31st. During that period, no federal inspections of on-road dyed fuel usage will occur. Taxpayers don't have to maintain records to verify their eligibility either. The relief only applies for federal tax purposes, but most states have provided similar tax relief.
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2: Well, the Ranchers Stewardship Alliance, based near Malta on Montana's High Line, is working to help young producers be able to graze livestock at a reduced rate. It's a big effort, and this morning, Angel DeVries, the executive director for RSA, was in our studio and told Taylor Brown about their efforts and working with the Nature Conservancy to purchase part of the Webb Ranch in northern Blaine County to help young and emerging producers grow their own herds.
8: This is a 7,700-acre piece owned by Bill Webb. He was looking to sell it to expand his operation somewhere else, which is what made it an ideal candidate for RSA. And this property was purchased by the Nature Conservancy with the intent to donate to RSA. And so we're at a pivotal point, ready to take it on and create a new opportunity for beginning producers in our area, because we know one of the biggest barriers to getting into agriculture right now is land prices.
2: Angel says it's an exciting opportunity, but to be able to pull it off, they have to raise money to fund the first 3 years of operation, which will be $150,000 per year. So they're looking for support from others who want to support the Rancher Stewardship Alliance mission. And a bill has been introduced in Congress to create more livestock risk protection products for cattle producers. The somewhat poorly named More Beef, Lower Prices Act. I say poorly named because who wants to support a bill about lower prices? But this bill would amend the Crop Insurance Act to include bred cattle, replacement heifers, and coal cattle in LRP programs beginning in 2027. The administration has been advocating for rebuilding the cow herd, but the cost to retain heifers and or buy bred cows can be prohibitive. But LRP can help producers manage the price risk if they choose to expand their herds. Now, the Farm Bill could be the best vehicle to get this bill passed, but it would have to be added to the Farm Bill as a floor amendment.
9: Seth Bodner is a wolf in sheep's clothing. He says he's an independent. He's not. Seth Bodner is an elite East Coast Democrat who wants to take away your guns and let the government take away your rights. The NRA gave Seth Bodner an F. That's right, an F. The NRA's grade for the enemies of gun owners. Kurt Almy is different. A tough-on-crime prosecutor, Kurt Almy knows the only thing that stops a bad guy with a gun is a good guy with a gun. Almy knows the Second Amendment is how free people fight tyranny, because tyrants always come for the guns first, then they come for everything else. That's why the NRA gives Kurt Almy an A. Seth Bodner, F-rated, a wolf in sheep's clothing. Kurt Almy, NRA endorsed. More jobs, less government, paid for and is responsible for the content of this ad. Not authorized by any candidate or candidate's committee. 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
2: After 3 days of trading lower, cattle futures were back in the black today, regaining most of the money that was lost and back to some of their highest points in about 3 months. The cash market has been pretty quiet, but with packer margins on their eighth straight week of being positive, we've seen some stability return to the market. Today, November feeders up 255 at 341 even. January at 336.95 up 335. December live cattle $1.97 higher at 227.10. February 229.22 up $1.80. Steer calves traded $3 to $9 higher in Torrington yesterday. 4 to 4.5 weights sold from 535 to 558. Heavier end of the 4 weights 510 to 521. 5 to 5.5 weight steers from 453 to 476. Stronger demand for feeding cows at Pays and Billings and the better end of the slaughter cows moved higher as well. Most of the trade from 138 to 151, lower dressing cows 95 to 116, bulls stronger from 177 to 186. And at Lemon Livestock, 4-weight heifers rang the bell from 420 to 448, the 5-weight sold 383 to 419. 4-weight steers mainly from 495 to 524, one group of 400-pound steers brought 603. Light 5 weights $4.82 to $5, and the upper 5 weights $4.25 to $4.42.
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2: Well, for a while there today, it looked like we were going to see a small degree of recovery in the grain market, but most of the gains ended up slipping away by the end of the session. A little bit of strength from a falling U.S. dollar and a slow winter replanting pace were providing some support, but Otherwise, I think we're still seeing spillover pressure from Midwest harvests, and hopefully we can get past that and create an opportunity for a winter rally. Wintery futures barely moving today, down 1.25 on the December KC contract at 713. March hard red wintery at 725, down 1.25. December spring wheat 2.25 lower at 687. The March off 2.5 at 705. December Chicago wheat down a penny at 672. March actually a quarter higher at 686. Corn in December down 2.25 at 478. November soybeans off 13 cents at 1264. And higher cash prices coming in from Portland, 12 Pro Winterweed up a nickel at 757, 14 Pro Springweed a penny higher from 726 to 736, Soft White Wheat trading from 650 to 665. That's going to do it for this afternoon's Market Report. I'm Coulter Brown, Northern Ag Network.
0: Thank you, Coulter. 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
0: Good afternoon. With information that you need at 12:30, Morgan Griffin News Hour is being brought to you as service by Monteriors. I do have a report of a missing person here in Butte. Her name is Piper Gorman, 5'2", 13-year-old, with dark brown hair and a nose piercing. Was last seen last evening. This morning, their parents found a note saying that they were going to try to leave the state. If you do have any information about Piper Gorman or their whereabouts, please call the Butte Police Department. We will keep you updated here as we do get more information. A Butte woman has made her first district court appearance after being accused of attempted murder. Taylor Marie Wallace Melanie, age 33, appeared in Butte Silver Bow District Court virtually from jail, and to plead not guilty for felony attempted deliberate homicide. Prosecutors alleged that just before 5 p.m. on September 7th, Wallace Melanie stabbed a man in the leg with a knife on the 2000 block of Fairway Avenue in Butte. The victim told the police that Wallace Melanie also tried to swing the knife at his neck and tried to kill him. The knife is described in the affidavit as a thin black-handled kitchen knife longer than a steak knife, which the victim believed came from a knife block in the kitchen. NBC Montana reports that law enforcement collected evidence via interviews, security camera footage, and searching the property where the incident occurred. Footage obtained included a camera pointed away from the screen, which was recording audio of the male screaming, "Ow, ow, ow, you stabbed me." In an interview with law enforcement, Wallace Melanie claimed that herself and the victim got a little drunk, but alleged that he must have injured himself. Bond remains at $100,000, and an obvious hearing is set for November the 19th. Yellowstone National Park is welcoming two new leaders, naming a new acting superintendent and returning deputy superintendent to guide the park's operations. Barkley Trimble has been named the acting superintendent of Yellowstone. He brings 35 years of National Park Service experience to the role. Most recently, Trimble served as superintendent of Mammoth Cave National Park in Kentucky. He also has held leadership roles at Grand Canyon National Park, Cape Hatteras National Seashore, Wright Brothers National Memorial, and Fort Raleigh National Historic Site. Kristen Kosick is returned to the National Park Service as deputy superintendent. She joins Yellowstone after serving as chief of the Michigan State Parks, where she oversaw 103 state parks, thousands of miles of trail, more than 1,200 public boating sites. KBOW News Time is 12:33.
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0: Well, Montana, Judith Hools has always sought opportunities to better the rural communities in her home state. Originally from Hamilton, she grew up working on the family dairy farm, and now, as a senior nursing student, she has worked in pediatric, neonatal, and postpartum care to earn her clinical hours at the Community Medical Center in Missoula. Hulls is set to graduate in December from Montana State University's Mark and Robin Jones College of Nursing after completing her upper division nursing courses at MSU Nursing Campus in Missoula. She's one of many students positively impacted by a historic $101 million donation from the Mark Robin Jones to MSU, which has improved MSU's ability to teach more students like Hulse the nuances of rural healthcare. The 2021 gift, the largest donation to a U.S. nursing school at the time, is helping to equip the college to serve the healthcare needs of Montanans today and in the future. MSU News Service reports the donation funded construction of brand new state-of-the-art nursing education building at MSU's 5 nursing campuses in Bozeman, Billings, Kalispell, Great Falls, and Missoula. Buildings replace a patchwork of older and mostly leased spaces used by the college before completion of the 5 major projects in 25 and 26. Let's take a look at our weather forecast. Today, we should see sunny skies and high of 46. This evening, clear skies with low of 26. Friday, sunny and high of 56. And Friday evening, it's going to be partly cloudy and just below freezing at 30 degrees. Saturday, sunny and high of 61. Currently here in the mining city, we're at 43 degrees and sunny, 46 degrees in Phillipsburg, 48 degrees in Helena, 47 in Deer Lodge, above 50 in Boulder, at 51. With the information that you need at 12:35, I'm Morgan Griffin. 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

0: Remember Me That Way. 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

0: Langley's Love and Life again. You're listening to KBOW. Once again, the missing person here in the Butte area has been found, and the young woman is back with her family. 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
2: From ABC News, I'm Deborah Rodriguez. More pressure on oil and gas prices. Ukraine's president now saying his forces will resume strikes on Russian oil and gas facilities after Russia hit Ukraine's energy infrastructure. Elon Musk's internet satellite technology, Starshield, has been restored. ABC's Marcus Moore.
3: We have been in touch with sources who tell ABC News that over the last 2 days that they had not received missile threat alerts from their partners, from the U.S., from channels that were previously used. Now, we understand, according to sources, that the Starlink access has, at the very least, partially been restored.
2: Domestic crude is up 3%. We're getting a new look at rising consumer prices. Today's numbers focus on the economic situation higher up the supply chain. ABC's Jim Ryan checks out wholesale prices.
4: The Producer Price Index offers a glimpse at what consumers will be paying for goods and services in the near future. The Bureau of Labor Statistics says the PPI soared 1.3% in September, more than double the consensus. Half of the September increase in the index for final demand goods can be traced to the price of gasoline, which jumped more than 20% last month.
2: Fresh details in the case of the 19-year-old accused of plotting a mass shooting in Palatine, Illinois. Police Chief William Nord.
5: As the investigation progressed, detectives identified information suggesting that the offender may have been planning an attack on October 11th, potentially targeting a Hindu place of worship in the Aurora area.
2: According to prosecutors, Alexandros Papourakis intended to kill as many minorities as possible. Investigators say he had an AR-style rifle and 300 rounds of ammunition. President Trump has had a change of heart about live-streaming the execution of the Fort Hood shooter by firing squad in December, says the public will not be allowed to watch. You're listening to ABC News.
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2: Hyundai is working to repair a problem that may have caused some of its cars to catch fire. ABC's Wayne Cabot reports.
8: Hyundai is aware of two fires linked to a flaw in the seat motor. When the driver hits the switch, it stays on. The motor overheats, and in time, there's a risk of fire. Until they can arrange a fix for these 2015 and 2016 Genesis models and 2017 through 2020 Genesis G80s, well, drivers are being advised to park outside, away from other vehicles or structures. Expect to receive a recall notice within 2 months. Wayne Cabot, ABC News.
2: A man's under arrest for allegedly threatening to kill Supreme Court justices and ICE officers. A 66-year-old from Newcastle, Delaware, is accused of making posts on Blue Sky and Substack describing his desire to learn the roots of Supreme Court justices and give them a little scare. He also talked of organizing a militia. He's facing a firearms charge. Analysts say holiday shoppers might spend $1 trillion for the first time, despite falling consumer confidence. Economist Dr. Thomas Wynandy.
9: We're continuing to see a divergence in income levels, where higher income customers, they're, you know, spending because they want to, and lower-income households are spending because they have to.
2: The group Blondie back with its first new music this decade, High Noon. The first single, Spectral Eyes, is out now. Debbie Harry says this album is classic Blondie, an amalgamation of all our different influences. Deborah Rodriguez, ABC News.
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15: 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There you go. I got it all in. I stumbled through it, but I made it. But these guys are used to me stumbling, so it's going to be a good show today. I can already see it. How you doing, everybody? 106 on our Thursday, October 15th. Hard to believe we're in the middle of October, isn't it?
16: It's crazy.
15: Like, how the hell we get there? Yeah. Anyway, race around buying candy, getting ready, getting excited.
16: Yeah, getting excited for Treat Street.
15: Yeah. And all the work that goes into it.
16: Right.
15: You know, it's not really that easy. Yeah. There's a lot to it. So anyway, thanks to you guys, the Big Brothers, Big Sisters, it makes it so much easier.
16: Oh, yes.
15: Thank you. And that's what we're talking today. Big Brothers, Big Sisters of Butte joining us on the Party Line. And they got a big bowling match coming up. Bowling for Kids' Sake coming your way. We'll be talking about that. There's other stuff to talk about. We got over here writing. Are you done?
17: I'm good for now.
15: She'll be writing more in a minute. Well, let's start with introductions. And since you're in the catbird seat, you get to go first.
16: All right. So I am Heidi, and I have been with Big Brothers Big Sisters for 10 and a half years now. I'm the school-based program manager, so I do our school-based program. And, of course, it's really busy for me right now school just started here and getting all the matches, going to all the schools, and we're in all the schools, all the elementary schools. And it's just a great program. The littles love it, the bigs love it. It's just, they have so much fun.
15: Let's talk about you.
16: Yeah.
15: Butte, born and raised.
16: Right.
15: Come on now.
16: I forgot about that part.
15: It's your first time. I know.
16: First time here. Yeah. I was born and raised in Butte. Went to Butte High School, graduated from Montana Tech, and I have two kiddos. My son, he'll be 24 here soon, and then daughter is 16. Yeah, I know.
15: You have a 24-year-old.
16: 24-year-old. Well, soon to be 24. 24 next month, so I know.
15: That's kind of a shock.
16: Yeah, crazy.
15: Okay, after I get chalk off my face, it's your turn.
17: Also, Butte, born and raised, been here all my life. I did attend school at the University of Montana in Missoula, and I've gone to Highlands College and Montana Tech here and there, taking some classes throughout the years. I've been with Big Brothers Big Sisters for quite a few years. For the first many years as a board member, and now I was a board member and an employee, and now I am just an employee.
15: And how are you liking your gig? What do you mainly work on?
17: I'm all of the accounting and the fiscal and the...
15: Also the easy stuff, right?
17: No, I'm the grunt worker, and I love it.
16: She does
17: it's
16: great.
17: It's where I shine.
15: She's the one that cracks the whip when you guys go over budget,
16: too. She cracks the whip,
15: too.
16: And she does very well with it.
15: Well, you always got to have that person that keeps you financially in line, because that's how you stay stable,
16: right?
15: And especially with a nonprofit, there are so many rules, so many things you have to follow. So
17: yes, and with how we are fundraising and keeping track of everything and all the things, the different things that we do between our Bucket Brigade and selling raffle tickets and our next event, which is Bowl for Kids' Sake, and then after that we go into fundraising for our Christmas for our littles, and then we're doing our end of year giving, and then right after that we roll right into our big event. It's
15: just
17: the
15: a
17: same
15: circle.
17: Thing annually.
15: Circle.
17: Yep. Mm-hmm. Around and around.
15: And what the good news is you people come to expect them. So, like, here we are, bowl for kids' sake. People are already saying, isn't it time to start bowling? I know it was always, for me, I always remember bowl for kids' sake because it was around hunting season.
17: Yes.
15: It's around the start of hunting season.
17: Yes.
15: I remember bowling late shift of 1 year and then going hunting at 4:30 in the morning the next morning, and it wasn't easy.
17: I believe
15: because I don't know if it was
17: the night before.
15: It sure was the weight of the bowling balls that made my head hurt.
17: I think that had to be it.
15: Yeah. Mm-hmm. Yeah.
17: Lack of sleep. You know, the very slippery
15: Nothing to do with adult beverages or anything.
17: No.
15: Anyway, well, welcome both of you to the party line. It's nice to have you here.
17: Yeah, thanks for having us.
15: A big fundraising event. But I want to go back. You started, Heidi, talking about the those school-based programs.
17: Mm-hmm.
15: And I know from experience, my son still, 32 years of age, talks about what a great program it was for him. And being a mentor and helped him prepare to be a parent.
17: Yeah. Oh, yeah. So, I can absolutely.
15: Because now he has the 8-year-old and the 5-year-old and now 6-year-old, and he's running around saying, "Wow, that really made it easier for me because I understood what, you know, how to communicate with him."
17: Right. Hanging out with a little. Yeah. Each week.
15: So, how many of the pairings do you have now?
17: Oh gosh, let's see. I think I have 40. It's getting all jumbled because I've just, you know, began putting them all and doing new matches. So I think I have about 45 matches, some coming from last year who were matched. And so then they just go back
15: continue into
17: the match. And, and we have, and some of them start, you know, their sophomore year. And so they've been with their little for 3 years now. And so I've had those matches for 3 years, which is great. And then I'm just getting going with my new matches of, you know, got some more matches coming up

0: class, the littles, they don't get out of like their math or their reading blocks and stuff like that, and so they're not missing, you know, those ones. But yeah, they just hang out, help them with homework, just be a friend to them, play basketball, board games, arts and crafts, read books, anything that's available in the school.
1: I remember my son saying that he'd show up to get his little, and he'd pop his head into the classroom and walk in to get his little, and the other kids would scream at the little, "You're giants here."
0: You're giant. Yeah, that sounds like kids,
1: yeah.
0: For sure.
1: Yeah, so was 6'6", so he was a giant.
0: Oh, he was a giant, yeah.
1: You're giants here.
0: Yeah.
1: He always thought that was fun. But that's such a great program. And I'd like to highlight that, because that is something that gets the youth in our community involved with the youth in our community as mentors.
0: Yeah.
1: And it actually makes the mentors better, too, because you think, okay, maybe you stop and say, I shouldn't probably do this, because right. I'd hate to have my little find out.
0: Yeah.
1: You know, maybe sometimes it works both ways.
2: Well, we did a recruitment earlier this week up at Butte High to recruit some more bigs, and kind of a cool thing happened where some of Heidi's former littles are now signing up to be her bigs.
0: Yes.
2: And that's
1: funny.
2: Nice, yes. That it carries forward.
0: I was very excited for that. Mm-hmm. So
1: it tells you how many years you've been there too, doesn't it?
0: Oh, it does. Like, oh my gosh. And this little, she started in second grade in the program, and now, you know, she's a senior, I believe. She's a senior. And yeah, I was like, I'm so excited to see her and that she wants to be a big. So really cool.
1: You know, that is neat, though, because mm-hmm. it's paying it forward and paying it back mm-hmm. at the same
2: full
1: time.
2: Full circle.
1: Yeah.
0: Yeah.
1: And maybe starts the next circle.
0: Right.
1: So that pay it back, pay it forward, and it all works together.
0: Mm-hmm.
1: That is really cool that happened.
0: It is cool. Yeah, I'm really excited for it. And yeah, and you know, the kids, the bigs, everybody, they just love it, you know. And even the kids in the school who don't have bigs, they come up and say, "Can I get a big, too?" Like, I wish I could give a big to every student, because it's just so much fun, but
1: so is there
0: never enough to go around.
1: There's really no expense for this either. I mean, no. Do you have special events you do for the school-based program? Do you have any kind of get-togethers or anything for school-based?
0: So for school-based, no. I do bring activities. Like, I bring slime kits to the matches. I bring coloring sheets, board games, stuff like that to give them something to do as well, to add something extra. We do have a Christmas party for all of our littles coming December 4th. And then I also invite the bigs there as well. And so that takes place at the carousel. And we have pizza. And so it's the only outside activity that school-based matches hang out.
1: Do you do that on a weekend? Or
0: it'll be a Friday this year. Okay. Yeah, Friday evening. And so, yeah, it's fun and, you know, it's great. We buy all the little kids, all the littles presents. And then everybody gets pizza and ice cream. And Santa comes and...
1: Carousel
0: and the firefighters
1: rides.
0: Help us. Home Atherton, shout out to them, because they always help us and help bring Santa there, because Santa has a hard time getting there sometimes.
1: Well, there's not
0: the
1: enough
0: sleigh.
1: Snow by then. Yeah.
0: No. And so the firefighters, Home Atherton, come in and help us out with that. So
1: I love it.
0: So much fun.
1: I just love that, because that takes us to what else you guys do. Because I'm talking to the money girl now, because...
0: Oh, gosh.
1: When we turn to the other side of things, when it comes to the bigs and the littles, more of the adult... those can be a little expensive, and a lot of your fundraising helps with that.
2: Yes, we do have to do quite a bit of fundraising to support our work and the things we do, and to have our presence in the community for our littles and for our bigs. So we have three big main fundraisers throughout the year, kind of spread out. And then we also do some like smaller type sort of fundraising to help support our efforts and to make sure we can make the matches for the bigs and the littles.
1: And what are the type of expenses you would see from your big matches? I mean, do you have Christmas parties like they do with the school base? Do you have
2: our community based program is also involved with the school base with the Christmas party for the school based and the community based mm-hmm. programs? And you know, we have to staff all of these things, so you know, we come with operational overhead expenses that we have to mm-hmm. fundraise in order to do the work we do. So,
1: and a lot of the community base, the actual bigs might grab the child and take them out to lunch or go to a football game and buy the ticket, but a lot of them do it on their own.
2: We also try to provide activities and things for, since the community-based program is held outside of the school setting, we have to come up with some things for them to do, and we have really good support from some of our local businesses that give us coupons for meals so they can take their little out. Mm-hmm. we provide some gift cards here and there that we can afford to do to send the littles to a movie or to some function.

0: function, we try to work for things like that and give them some help along with that. So
1: could you use a couple Butte High or Butte Central sports passes?
0: We can always use any kind of donation.
1: Okay, I will give you some. We get them through the radio station, and I'm there announcing, I never have to use my pass.
2: Oh, yeah. We'd love that. That'd be great
1: A couple Butte Central, a couple Butte High school passes or sports passes to through track season.
0: That would be fantastic to use for our community-based matches to raffle off in one of our packages that we do at some of our different fundraisers. We're constantly having at our fundraisers, we also have another event. So at Bowl for Kids' Sake, we do our Dutch auction, but we don't do it as a regular Dutch auction. It is our Plinko game that one of our former board members made us this fantastic Plinko game. And you play for that to then be entered into the drawings.
1: Get on the Plinko is the number of tickets you get for the raffle.
0: To enter into the Dutch auction, yes. It's really fun. And, you know, the bowlers will have to come up and run and do that. And when we say, oh, we're going to draw soon, they all have to run up and make sure they get it.
1: Do you charge them to Plinko?
0: Yes.
1: Okay. Yeah. I would if you not do it.
2: Oh, yeah. No, we do.
1: Not that I need to tell you guys you understand this.
0: So our baskets for those kind of fundraisers come from our local businesses that help support us and contribute things and items to put together a basket, or gift cards are always useful for things like that.
1: Mm-hmm. All right. Well, I want to talk about bowling. Mm-hmm. And we're going to get to that when we take this time out, okay?
0: Perfect.
1: The KBOW Party Line moving right along today. Big Brothers, Big Sisters getting ready for the big bowling fundraiser. Bowl for Kids' Sake. We'll talk more after this.
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0: And we're back. The KBOW party line. I've got an idea for you on that one, Audrey. Anyway, the party line ready to get you moving right along here on your hometown station. We're talking today Big Brothers, Big Sisters of Butte. Talking about Bowl for Kids' Sake and all the other good stuff they got going on at the Bigs and the Littles here on the party line. And if you have a question, if you'd like to call up and watch Audrey shake and shiver, 406-494-7500. 406-494-7500. Hashtag or #550. And you can join Audrey, Heidi, and myself on the party line. I'll just stay out of the way and talk to the ladies. All right, we're back, and we were talking about fun ways to increase the visibility of Big Brothers Big Sisters. It would be amazing with all the young kid events they do at Butte High or Montana Tech, for example, basketball games. Get a hold of the Tech coaches. Call up Coach Hyatt, maybe call up Coach Graham, who loves doing things for kids because he's about the same size as most of the first graders. But you could call him up and say, hey, we want to do something at your basketball games. And I bet you they would go talk to the right people to get it set up.
1: Yeah, it's a great idea.
2: We would love to have some tech involvement with what we do. We're always looking for board members. We would like a presence with Montana Tech on our board, which would help kind of coordinate some of those things. That would be great. So if anybody's looking for a volunteer opportunity, we are always looking for board members.
0: Mm-hmm. I like it. And of course, you can find so many different people around town that have experience or have experienced Big Brothers Big Sisters. Mm-hmm. So it's a wonderful organization. So, all right, let's talk bowling. All right, hey. We want to talk about bowling events. When are we doing these?
2: So we are first Saturday of bowling. We're kind of, our schedule's a little kind of different this year just due to some holidays and some conflicting kind of things. So our first Saturday is October 24th, and we're just doing one session at 6:30, and we've got space open if anybody would like to do a team. And how you do a team for Bowl for Kids' Sake, we have a couple different ways you can do this. We ask for sponsorships from our local businesses, and that business can then do our sponsorships levels start at $750, and what that gets you is a team for five to come and bowl for that night. Or you can set up your own team. You can get your friends and family members, your coworkers, and each bowler fundraises $150 to come and bowl that night and support our organization.
0: Yeah. And they do that by per pin or just a flat out?
2: Just a flat out one. When you recruit for sponsors, when you are individually fundraising for that, we've had a couple of times in the past where somebody is like, I'll pay a dollar per pin that bowler gets. So then we got to know what they bowl at the end of the night, and then we let the sponsor.
0: It's amazing how those guys bowl perfect games when that happens.
2: It's no tap, so that helps. It's 9-pin no tap, so that's always kind of a bonus. And
1: right.
2: And when I've bowled, I've done teams in the past, and when I've bowled, I'm a fantastic no tap bowler.
0: Because you always get nine, you just can't get the last three.
2: That's right.
0: Especially those nasty splits.
2: Yes. I bowled league for many, many years and had a very low average and was a terrible bowler, but put me in a Bowl for Kids' Sake and no tap, and I am fantastic.
0: She's ready for the bowling tour, right?
1: There you yes. go.
0: If you yeah. just let me no tap.
2: I'll go pro. That.
0: Everybody else has to get them all. You only have to do nine.
2: Yeah.
0: I like it. And this is a fun event. I mean, in years past, this is that event where you get together, you have some fun, maybe some coworkers or a bunch of friends get together and say, hey, what do you want to do on the 24th? What, you guys got anything planned? How about we just go bowl? Mm-hmm. And let's join Big Brothers Big Sisters. And we'll all kick in some money. We'll go grab some fun activity things, or we'll make up a team name, or we'll wear costumes. Mm-hmm. But make it a fun night.
2: Yeah, that's always part of our Bowl for Kids' Sake, mm-hmm. is we usually have a theme. Yeah, and so you dress the part. So our theme this year is Retro Rewind. Dress the year you graduated from high school.
1: Or the year where you were born. Because I know some have only graduated not very long ago. And so, you know.
0: So if I was year born, I'd be in a dinosaur.
1: Very good.
0: If it was the year I graduated high school, I'd drive a Model T. Okay, so yeah, got it down.
2: Been a while, huh, Ron?
0: Just a couple weeks. Like I say on the show all the time, my high school yearbook is cave drawings on the East Ridge.
2: Oh, God.
0: So, yeah. I was the stick man on the left, in case you're wondering. Anyway, but this is kind of fun. Rewind. And that leaves it open, too, because all age demographics, everybody would have something different.
1: Something different.
0: And
1: it would
0: be also fun to make people guess what your, you know, what was your time.
1: Right.
0: I mean, show up and remember the Zuba pants or something. Mm-hmm. Or the things that were, if you got a pair of hash jeans from the 80s or something.
2: We've got a good kind of a age range in the office. Heidi and I are close together. Our executive director, Briera, is younger than us, so she's got a different time frame. And then we have a new employee that just started today, and she's got a different decade than
1: us. I could be her mom. So.
2: We kind of have we've got a variety, so we've done some Googling and some searching on what should I wear,
1: right.
2: kind of thing. And I'm a terrible costume maker, so normally I just get a t-shirt that says the theme, so I might be a class of
0: Go ahead.
2: 96. I'm old.
0: No, you're not.
2: Just had my 30-year class reunion, so kind of timely for me.
0: Yeah, I'm looking at my 50. Don't even start.
1: Pretty cool.
0: So as you guys go through all this, that makes it even more fun because people are urged to stay with the theme. Do you have, like, prizes for the best theme, best team costumes?
2: We try to do a best dressed and have, like, the bowlers present vote on who's the best dressed, mm-hmm. or we try to do a best team dress and have a gift for that. We've had some really great costumes over the year. We've had some really fun themes over the year. Last year we were Disney. Year before we were
1: Woodstock.
2: Mm-hmm. That was a fun one. We've done 80s movies. We've done a lot of different decade things. That was a really fun one.
0: You could do a 80s hair bands.
1: I wanted to do hair bands.
2: We had one of our board members come up with a really good idea for this year that we want to do at a future one, and it's dress for the wrong party. So you're going bowling, but you're dressed for a luau.
0: Oh.
1: Right. Yeah, that'd be fun, too.
0: Or you're going bowling, but you show up with a birthday. Don't come in your birthday suit, though, please.
1: But no birthday suit.
2: Yeah. We were trying to think of some different suggestions for that our board member Jordan had for that. And it was kind of a fun one to think of. Like, he would get a lot of different things coming.
0: You could come for a Christmas party wearing your ugly Christmas sweater.
1: Or you
0: could come for your New Year's Eve party wearing your 2026 glasses or whatever.
2: Exactly.
1: So, yeah.
0: So there's a lot of different things.
2: Yeah, so we have a lot of different fun ideas.
1: Yeah.
0: I like this retro, though. Either the year you were born or the year... Yeah, he's coming in a diaper. They didn't mean that by the year you were born, but... the idea of, I mean, I'm just picturing some of the guys that I know bowl, like, no, I don't want to see him in the diaper. No, forget that. Shake that out of my head. But yeah, or the year you graduated high school.
2: Mm-hmm.
0: I mean, you could see some disco balls. You could see some fun stuff.
2: Mm-hmm. Well, we have a good age range of people that come and bowl. You know, we've got young people to an older demographic. So we have the opportunity for a lot of variety. So I love that. So it's fun to see. And some people just come and dress. They don't dress up, but it's more fun when you do.
0: Yeah, you know what's really bad is when you show up for a themed event and you win the best dress and you didn't dress for the theme.
1: Right.
0: Especially when you just, wow, I won. How am I the best? Well, here's the theme. Biggest nerd, Davis, you won again.
1: Yeah.
0: Anyway. So, all right, we're going to take another break. Let's talk about how people can get signed up, where they need to go. I know we got the 24th at 6:30. Mm-hmm. That's kind of fun to have a one-nighter.
2: Well, we do have a second night on November 7th, where right now we have two sessions.
0: Okay, well, we're going to talk about that one, too. But we need to fill up the 24th first.
2: Yes. We do.
0: Okay, we'll continue the conversation. The KBOW Party Line on your Thursday, October 15th. Big Brothers, Big Sisters of Butte, getting ready for Bowl for Kids' Sake. 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Stay with us.
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0: And welcome back. It's the KBOW Party Line, 133 on your Thursday, October 15th. It is a pleasure to have you on board the Party Line today. Big Brothers, Big Sisters of Butte joining us. And I got two of the sisters hanging out with me here in the studio today. Aubrey and Heidi, the sister aunt, kinda.
1: Heidi and I spend a lot of time with each other. Our desks are across from each other, so.
0: Yeah, it's a... Did we finally upset Briara and she just decided to stay away from the show? Or
1: she has a lot on her plate right now. She's working on some grant applications, and we had our new community-based program manager start today. So
2: yeah, we didn't want to leave the new gal in the office while we all come here. So
1: and we didn't want to throw her to the wolves.
2: No, so Briara's
1: and have her experience you right out of the gate.
0: Oh, I'm the wolf. Okay, I get it now. Yeah, I'm sitting like, how would you throw her to the wolves? And then you point at me. Thanks a lot, Audrey. I really appreciate that. Yeah. So, and who did you hire? Who's your newbie?
1: Her name is Skyla, and she was just telling us today that her husband is a former Little, so
2: yeah.
1: There's another example of it all comes back around to us at some point.
0: Full circle.
2: Yeah,
0: you love it. That is really cool.
2: Mm-hmm.
0: So as you get ready for the bowling, one of the things I said as we left is there's a way for somebody who doesn't want to bowl or can't bowl, maybe you're too old, maybe you're... got other plans, it's hunting weekend.
1: Maybe you're going out hunting.
0: Yeah. Mm-hmm. There's a way to sponsor bowlers. There's a way to donate without being there.
1: So we have a couple more options once again of how you can support this fundraiser for Big Brothers Big Sisters. Is you can sponsor someone who's bowling. We have teams that come that are sponsored by a business, and then we have a whole group of bowlers that come and they individually fundraise to pay for the bowling, and you can support them. You can contact us at our office, call our number at 406-782-9644, and you can just let us know and we can put your sponsorship to any bowler. Or you can, if somebody approaches you and asks for that, you know, contribute $5, $10, $20 or more dollars to help that.
0: Whatever you feel comfortable.
1: Them reach their $150 goal for each bowler. We have a lot of teams that come in and fundraise that way.
0: And I know some teams where the a couple members of the team go out and raise all the money for everybody on the team.
1: Yes, we have.
0: And that happens quite often.
1: Mm-hmm. We have a great group of people that this will be their third year joining us, and it is a group of teachers from the alternative school, and they just group fundraise together, and it works out great to hit that goal for their team.
0: We appreciate them
1: a ton. We have a lot of other teachers that come in and fundraise. We're trying to recruit all of the schools to get a team this year.
2: Yeah, Whittier. Whittier is always one that...
1: Whittier and Emerson always come through for us.
2: Always
1: and this
2: big,
1: year, we have Hillcrest. We just heard today Hillcrest
2: Yay,
1: is coming,
2: yay,
1: so that's
2: Hillcrest.
1: Great.
0: So, again, this is a great opportunity to get together and do some team building or some fun get-togethers after hours. I mean, we like to hang out with even friends.
1: Mm-hmm. Yes.
0: And you hit it already. We talked about it, but we didn't go in detail. Hunter's weekend. I mean, it's a hunter widow weekend.
2: Mm-hmm.
0: I mean, all the hunters heading out for opening day on the 24th, 25th. Yeah. So you're sitting at home, get the friends together and go do some bowling.
2: Right.
0: I mean, you don't have to sit home while they're out sitting around the campfire drinking beer and making s'mores.
1: Exactly.
0: That's my honey camp. Sorry.
1: We love the night that our teachers come in and bowl because they have the best time. They are the team that you want to be bowling around because they are so fun.
0: They have fun. They tease each other. And
1: yes, and they're scheduled for November 7th, and we still have lanes available if you want to come and be part of that fun.
2: Mm-hmm.
0: And so the 24th you still have. This is the dates were shuffled because of some holidays and things going on, as you mentioned. But this coming up next Saturday is a great one because you'll have... Butte High football Friday night on the road, Butte Central football on the road, so you have no home teams that Friday night. Tech's at Mayville, so there's no Tech game on Saturday. So what are you going to do on the 24th? Well, let's get together and have some fun.
2: Yeah.
1: That would be great.
2: Yeah.
0: So when you do this event for the 24th, how many, you have all the lanes, how many lanes, 12 lanes?
1: Well, there's 24 lanes in the 24? Bowling alley, and we can fill them all up. So
0: you have the whole, that's what I was curious, if you have the whole bowling alley for the night. So
1: we
0: there's
1: have the whole
0: plenty
1: bowling
0: of room
1: alley
0: for people.
1: The 24th and on November 7th. And then we kind of have another fun thing that we keep referencing hunting season. Northwestern Energy comes in and does kind of a corporate bowling night.
2: Mm-hmm.
1: But the organizers for Northwestern getting all their people together, hunters, a lot of them. So they're not going to bowl until January 9th.
2: Yes.
1: Wow. So there was another business that wanted to piggyback on Northwestern's corporate night, there would be space for another business like CCCS or a bigger organization or anything like that if they wanted to come in and bowl.
0: So a group like say, let's say CCCS could say, we're buying four lanes. We're going to put out four teams.
2: Right.
0: Something like that.
2: Yeah. Yes. And that one's on January 9th. If interested.
1: And, you know, we've got some of our previous bowlers that our dates in October and November don't work. We need to contact them and say, hey, we've got this opportunity if you still wanted to be part of this in January.
2: Right.
0: But what's even more interesting is you could bowl next Saturday on the 24th and still be part of a big bowl in January. I mean, if you're a Northwestern employee and you say, hey, I don't want to miss, I have fun that doing
1: is,
0: this.
1: That is also true.
0: Let's
1: that
0: put
1: would
0: our team,
1: also work. We will take anyone and everyone. Yeah, come bowl.
0: Put your team together and come out and bowl next Saturday and then come back and do the corporate thing on January 9th.
1: Yes.
0: So that's an easy way to get out and have fun. And there, people are always saying to me, oh, there's nothing to do. There's nothing to do. I mean, how many times have you said, we should just go bowling? Let's go bowling. Well, here's a chance to do it and do it for the right reason.
1: Right. Well, yes, by coming and bowling and doing the fundraising or the sponsorship, you're supporting youth mentorship in Butte.
2: Mm-hmm.
0: And again, these programs that are funded by this event are the lifeblood of what Big Brothers and Big Sisters do. I mean, this is about making those children. We can't, don't forget that part. This is about the littles. This is about making sure there's a good experience, good life experience, great mentors available for these youngsters in our community.
2: Yeah.
0: And you have quite a few pairings. I mean, just the idea that you're at 40 and just did a big recruitment, you're going to be grown huge here.
2: I'm hoping
0: by Christmas,
2: so.
0: I imagine.
2: It should be. Oh, yeah. Yeah, this is my really busy time of year. I just match. I'm constantly at all the schools, running around, trying to do the matches. And so, yeah, it's fun. They love it. I love going into the schools, and the bigs love it, the littles love it. So, yeah, lots of fun.
0: You know what I find when we do so many things like this is you kind of get, you're underwhelmed by what you do. I mean, you're just saying, oh, that's fun. They had a good time.
2: It's
0: but
2: fun.
0: At the same time, you think about the joy it gives to these kids. You
2: oh,
0: think
2: yeah.
0: about the excitement from
2: mm-hmm.
0: both the bigs and the littles.
2: Mm-hmm.
1: Both
2: if
1: you
2: of them.
1: Go anywhere in town with Heidi, she inevitably runs into one of her littles that they all run up and hug her. All the kids love Heidi.
2: Mm-hmm. Yeah.
0: Well, there you go. Because she looks like the... Well, I'm not going to say it.
2: What are you going to say?
0: Grandma! No, just joking. I had to. I'm sorry. Mom, I could have said mom. I should have said mom.
2: Mom,
0: I should
2: for
0: have
2: sure.
0: Mom.
2: Mom, for sure.
0: So.
2: Auntie?
0: Auntie would work.
2: Auntie would work. Yeah.
1: Auntie's good.
2: Mm-hmm.
0: Auntie's works.
2: Yeah. Auntie.
0: Just not grandma.
2: Yeah, not yet. No.
0: Okay.
1: Give her a while on that
0: I was
2: give
0: trying
2: me 10 years.
0: I was trying to get a punch in the face.
2: I feel good about
0: I guess
2: that.
0: I missed it. Anyway, but all kinds of fun events going on. And the silent auction, for those out there that there's an auction, Dutch auction going on with the Plinko game.
2: Mm-hmm.
0: If you want to show up and just watch the bowling,
2: mm-hmm.
0: you could buy shots at the Plinko board.
1: Yes, you're welcome to come and attend and just be a spectator.
2: Yeah, it's so much fun. And they have pizzas provided, pizza and pop and water. And then we also do trivia questions, so... I kind of make up different trivia questions about what the theme is for the night. And so and then you can win like little door prizes and stuff like that with the trivia questions. So
0: you always have, there's something always going on.
2: Yeah.
0: The MC always makes it fun too.
2: Yeah. Like, I'm not that fun, but.
0: I'll just other side. Mm-hmm,
2: so,
0: sure.
2: Sometimes. Right.
1: I'm not a public speaker, so I don't MC.
0: Me neither.
2: But it's just asking trivia questions, so pretty simple. So it's fun. We make it fun.
0: Well, and the trivia is, like you said, it's theme-based.
2: It's theme-based.
0: The year you're born or the year you graduate last
2: year. Yeah, so now it's going to be 60s, 70s, 80s, 90s, and 2000s theme-based. So
0: yeah.
1: There's got a lot.
2: It's all across the board.
1: We've got a lot of options there.
0: Yeah, it's wide open here.
2: Mm-hmm.
0: You can move around quite a bit.
2: Yeah.
1: Mm-hmm.
2: Test your knowledge without using your phones and Googling.
0: Oh, there you go.
2: Yeah.
0: We have that problem here with Trivia Day tomorrow.
2: Oh,
0: the
2: yeah.
0: People that Googly the answers.
2: Well,
0: so we call it
2: I'm guilty. I have called in and Googled the answers.
0: Have you done that?
2: I have.
0: Confessions.
2: Oh, I know the answer.
0: Well, just the fact that you're listening makes me happy.
2: Yeah.
0: So I still will call you a cheater when you call next time. You're just sitting over there biting your lip. What's the deal?
1: No, I'm just laughing.
0: Because
1: I would Google, too. I've gone to trivia places, and, yeah, I'm a Googler.
2: you know.
1: I will sneak the phone and...
2: I try my best, but...
1: I have a brother-in-law that when he does it on a smartwatch, so it's less obvious. So now I'm giving tricks out to people.
2: Right.
0: I have a Shane. He doesn't need either because he's just a genius of trivia.
2: Yeah, well, hey, there's those people that do.
0: I get in a trivia game, I just start texting Shane. I don't go to Google because I know I get a better answer.
2: So, right.
0: Hey, Shane, what is it? Ron, you should know that. It's about you. Oh, damn. So anyway... I love it. All right, we're going to continue the conversation. You mentioned then this something we didn't touch on. There's pizza. There's mm-hmm. beverages. Mm-hmm. You're at Star Lane, so there's adult beverages from the bar, but you're on your own there.
2: Yes.
0: But there'll be pop and water available for mm-hmm. those that are bowling at no cost, thanks to the great local businesses.
2: Mm-hmm. Yes. Mackenzie River helps provide the pizza on that night. So very thankful for Mackenzie River every year.
0: That's excellent.
2: Yeah.
0: And, of course, there's just a lot of fun, a lot of laughs, and it gets silly.
1: Well, the trivia makes it always interesting. Mm-hmm. Last year was really fun with Disney-themed mm-hmm. trivia, and the people that have to run and beat someone up to the desk to answer.
0: Oh, is that how it goes? Yeah.
1: Mm-hmm. It can get kind of cutthroat, but it's fun to watch on our end.
0: See, yeah. I remember the last time I bowled, I was way down at the very end, and we could never, well, first off, there was never a straight line. To the counter?
2: No, because there's people everywhere. And
0: no, it was induced.
2: Oh, okay, so both. Both.
0: Yeah, it was the weight of the bowling ball made you stumble a little
1: bit. Yes, slippery shoes.
0: That too, yeah. But we never could get down there to get the answers. We had them, and we'd scream them out, but somebody would hear us scream it out further down, and they'd go over and get the prize.
2: Get it, yeah.
0: That was never fair.
2: No.
0: So, got to make sure it's a straight line. Anyway. And, of course, with that, the prizes are always fun because mm-hmm. sometimes I know the funnest part of the night to me was always the teasing that went on between teams. See, how many gutter balls is that? You know, things like that.
2: Mm-hmm.
0: And,
2: right.
0: And I remember somebody screaming at me, hey, if you lift your skirt, you could probably bowl better. Yeah, I got that one a couple of times. Yeah.
1: We try to do, like, if the first to get a turkey three strikes in a row gets a prize, so that gets competitive, and we like that, too.
2: Mm-hmm. That one's fun.
0: Yeah.
2: Yeah.
0: Yeah. The worst one is, does your husband bowl, too? I got that one a couple of times.
2: You're good. So,
0: yeah. I'm not a good bowler.
2: I have my moments.
0: I was a great bowler at Marty's Bowling Alley in fourth and fifth grade, but that was about it. Then I grew up and got stupid. But anyway.
1: My mom is still bowling to this day. She's bowled league for decades and decades. And so I come from bowlers that are more talented than me.
0: I was just going to say, but you're a
1: nine-pinner.
0: Unless
1: it's no tap.
0: Yeah, you're a nine-pinner. You're good. You're good to go. Mm-hmm. All right, we're going to give you more details. We're going to talk about registering, calling, all those things. Mm-hmm. We're going to go back through what it takes to be a part of it. And we're going to try to get some teams signed up for the 24th.
1: Yes.
0: That's not this Saturday, but next Saturday. And it's a night where there's not much going on in town. So it's a perfect night to go bowl for the kids.
2: Right.
0: All right, we'll continue our conversation, the KBOW Party Line, 146-ish, as we move right along on this sunshiny Thursday.

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0: the KBOW Party Line. The Bigs and the Littles are focused today. Big Brothers, Big Sisters of Butte on the KBOW Party Line. Beautiful blue sky, sunshiny day out there. This is a bright day. This is a good day. This is a good day to get things going. My phone's going off. Yeah, I never have my phone turned off. I have people yell at me because we call you and you never answer. Well, my phone's always off because I'm in a studio.
1: Well, yeah. Or on
0: stage. And the one day I leave my phone on because I'm expecting Donna Conrad to call me back from Montana Tech, which she is right now.
1: Oh, of course.
0: Because the mining team that Montana... I'm trying to turn the volume off now. That was called stalling, Ron. Anyway, getting the mining team set up for the Treat Street.
1: Oh, yeah.
0: They do a great job.
1: Nice.
0: But...
1: yeah.
2: We'll be there, and we are hoping for a table that has some sun this year.
1: Yeah, you should put us in the sunshine.
0: You know, the lady you need to talk to is right out that door.
2: Oh,
0: to the
2: I did.
0: Right.
2: Oh, we did already.
1: Okay. Yeah. She said she can't guarantee anything, so that's too bad.
0: Did you talk to Marcy or Maggie?
2: Maggie.
0: Okay, there, you talk to the boss. Okay.
1: Okay.
0: If she can't help you, I can't.
1: Yeah.
0: Fair enough.
1: It was worth a try.
0: I just buy the candy and get the hell out of the way.
1: Yeah.
0: We've already purchased $17,000 in candies.
1: Wow.
2: We just got some extra treats for our table coming in, so.
1: Yeah.
2: We'll get there and have some extra
1: fun little stuff.
0: So where's your table been located?
1: It's always on the south side, which when the sun comes, you don't get that sun because it's like the buildings right here and it's like in the shade.
0: Oh, so you're down on the end by the superintendent's house.
2: I'm not sure where we were last year. I wasn't able to attend last year, but the year before we were in one of the streets.
0: Okay.
2: Yes.
0: Okay.
2: Not up in the grass above-ish, kind of.
0: Well.
2: And we were on the south side.
0: Some of those streets are really nice when the wind's blowing. It depends on what street you're on.
1: Yeah, it's tough.
0: Yeah.
1: I know.
0: Anyway, well, so much for that. We're dealing with the pain of Treat Street.
1: Right, yeah.
0: Last year was gorgeous.
1: Last year was nice. I was a little cold because I was in the shade.
2: The year before was
1: chilly.
2: You know,
1: that's me, though. I get cold. So.
0: Well, dress for the weather.
1: I do.
0: I always get a kick out of the people that show up in a costume. It's like, you really going to stand outside for 4 hours in that?
1: My daughter. That's what she does. She just likes her costume, and she doesn't care if she freezes. I'm different. I like to be warm. I have my coat, my sweatshirt, my hat, my beanie.
0: Oh, that's right. You look like the Eskimo last
1: year.
0: I remember that.
1: See?
0: Nanook
1: Eskimo.
0: Of the North. I remember that. Yeah. That was you.
1: Got my, you know.
0: The seal fur mittens and the Russian fur hat thing. That was pretty cool. That was cool.
1: No, but so, I should get that.
2: Costume is always I'm freezing. So.
0: Yeah. So let's talk about signing up for bowling. Again, we have a huge event coming up on the 24th, and there's so many ways. We've talked about sponsoring a team. Mm-hmm. You mentioned sponsoring a lane sponsor. So tell me how that works.
2: So we have quite a few businesses that for many, many years have always done a lane sign sponsorship for that. That is $300, and we get your business logo, and we have you out displayed in the bowling alley as one of our lane sign sponsors. Mm-hmm. To sign up to do anything, you can contact our offices at 406-782-9644. Mm-hmm. 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
0: And it's funny because every time I think to check your website or to go do something, I always have to say it out loud. Big Brothers, Big Sisters, Butte. Then I go BBBS. Okay, I got it.
2: It's right. A lot of B's, and that's our of all of our email addresses, and then you have fun names in there where, you know, am I saying combo? Am I saying combo? Is it an M? Is it, you know?
0: Yeah.
2: Spell it all out and say it very slowly.
1: Yeah.
0: So, and your lane sponsors, does that go through all the events?
2: Yes.
0: So
2: you'll be displayed at all of our bowling nights.
0: So the 24th, November 7th, again January 9th?
2: Mm-hmm. Yes.
0: So all three events. So a lane sponsor, it's $100. I mean, it's cheaper than bowling.
1: Yeah.
0: For a business.
1: That's great. Mm-hmm.
0: So, and if somebody out there just wants to help, they can go onto that website, BBBS, and you can get signed up. You can make a donation. You can do whatever you want there.
2: Yes. Mm-hmm. BBBS.org. Butte.org. Is
0: I forgot the Butte part.
1: The Butte.
0: I was like, oh, I forgot Butte. Right after I said it, you gave me that look, that Audrey look that says, hey, dummy, you missed something.
2: Sorry.
0: She should have been a teacher. I feel like I'm going to get put on detention when the show's over. Anyway, and if somebody has a team, they're ready to go, they want to go, or a business out there that says, hey, I'll sponsor a team, same thing. Mm-hmm. Just get a hold of you guys. What was that telephone number again?
2: 406-782-9644.
0: Mm-hmm. Do you remember that number, or is it just she's the only one that says it? I just check in.
1: It's embedded in my mind now after 10 and a half years, absolutely.
0: You got to figure it out.
1: Yeah, I got to figure it out.
0: Okay, cool.
1: Or you could hit us up on Facebook, too, Facebook Messenger.
0: Yeah, you always, I always see your
1: always
0: stuff
1: on the
0: Facebook.
1: Socials. Yes.
0: I see you out there doing fun
2: following
0: stuff.
2: Following us on our social media is where we keep the most active information out there and are posting frequently, and we love any interaction. Mm-hmm. Please like our page, comment on our posts, share our posts.
1: Mm-hmm.
0: And the other part that people need to know about the Big Brothers, Big Sisters are always looking for bigs, always looking for mentors. I was looking for somebody. There's a lot of kids out there that are still waiting.
1: Yes.
0: And now's the time. Thinking about it. Yeah, you can come and bowl and raise money to help this, but if you really want to make a difference in a child's life, a big difference, call Big Brothers Big Sisters and sign up to be a big.
1: Yes.
0: You can be big couples, too.
2: Yes.
1: Yeah.
0: So there's, mm-hmm. and I know I from talking to so many of the bigs over the years, I always think of Tracy Noctor, I think of Stephen Laurie Axelson, people that had their littles from when they were littles all the way up till they got married and in their weddings.
2: Yeah. We have a lot of good stories like that where sometime back we had a guy come in to talk about his little and that he ended up adopting his little.
1: Mm-hmm.
0: That's amazing, isn't it?
2: Yeah. And stories like that make it worth all of the work that we do.
1: It's so great. That was just... that grabbed our hearts, that's for sure. It was very nice meeting him, and we loved the story.
0: And there's so many more of those things that can happen by just getting involved. So, all right, Big Brothers, Big Sisters, bowl for kids' sake.
1: Yay!
0: Next Saturday, the 24th, nothing else going on. Hunter's Widows Weekend, and it could be the guys or the gals, because there's a lot of ladies that leave their guys home, whatever.
1: Also
0: but
1: true.
0: Hunter's Widows Weekend Bowling and a whole lot more, plus an opportunity on November 7th to get together again and then in January as well. So plenty of opportunities to bowl for kids' sake.
1: Yeah.
0: Ladies, thank you.
1: Yay, thank
0: you.
1: Thanks for having
0: us. Thanks for coming in, and good luck with the bowling, and hopefully your trivia goes well, and I'm waiting to figure out what kind of costumes you guys are going to be wearing. That's going to be interesting.
1: Mm-hmm.
0: So... Audrey's saying, uh-uh, it's going to be a t-shirt.
2: Well, we're 90s, so that ought to be interesting.
1: Yeah, 90s. 90s is easy.
0: Yeah, it's pretty simple. It's pretty boring, too, by the way. Anyway, the KBOW Party Line, thanks for joining us today, and you guys have a great day, and have a great rest of your week. It's Trivia Day tomorrow. You get a car wash for using your Coco with Shane and Maggie, so make sure you're listening. Without Googly and Heidi, the KBOW Party Line.
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6: From ABC News, I'm Deborah Rodriguez. The war between Russia and Ukraine is heating up with new strikes threatened on energy facilities, pushing up energy prices around the world. Russia's Vladimir Putin promises to respond to President Zelensky's vow to continue targeting oil refineries and other infrastructure across the border. Former Ukrainian ambassador to the U.S., Phil Taylor.
7: The Russians did attack them, and they put all these Ukrainians out of business, without electricity for 3 days. And finally, President Zelensky said, that's enough. One-sided ceasefires don't work. So he went back to shooting at the refineries.
6: The Strait of Hormuz, still a dangerous place for commercial ships transporting oil and other goods. ABC's Marcus Moore.
8: We understand from the UK maritime operations from here in the UK is that there have been some 20 vessels that have come under attack in the Strait of Hormuz. One of them, a cargo ship, actually sank. And we understand from reporting there that perhaps one of these ships ran into a mine.
6: Police in the Chicago suburbs say they thwarted a mass shooting at a Hindu temple just moments before a 19-year-old allegedly planned to open fire. Officials say Alexandros Papadakis wrote an 8-page manifesto outlining his plans to kill as many minorities as he could. A co-worker at a Taco Bell tipped off police. ABC News contributor Brad Garrett.
9: This particular case is another example of another troubled youth that fortunately we got in the front of at the last minute.
6: President Trump says the execution of a former Army psychiatrist by firing squad will not be live streamed as originally planned. At the close, stocks up across the board. The Dow is ahead 556, NASDAQ up 20. 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
6: An alleged sexual assault at a fraternity house on the campus of the University of Chicago. The college says it has a person of interest from outside the university. ABC News legal contributor Brian Buckmeyer.
15: By very definition, a person of interest is someone who might have information related to the crime. So when you hear a case like this where there are allegations of one man sexually assaulting a woman and about up to five people standing outside the door and inside of a home, it could be any one of those people, either a perpetrator of the crime or someone who observed what occurred, that could be the person of interest, but still smart to get a lawyer.
6: The victim was allegedly locked in a bathroom during the assault as her friends tried to get her out. New AI technology could help determine if someone's breast cancer will return. Here's ABC's Rebecca Jarvis.
16: In a study of more than 2,100 patients, those classified as high risk had more than three times the risk of their cancer returning compared to those with a low risk. And why does this matter? Because doctors can now use this information to land on treatment options, plan surgeries, help patients get the best care available, and avoid potentially significant side effects.
6: New York's iconic Plaza Hotel is closing for a major restoration project. The news comes as a shock to Christine Carney and her fiancé. They booked the Plaza for their wedding in May, fulfilling Christina's childhood dream.
17: Now she's looking for a new venue because the plaza will be closed for 4 years. Deborah Rodriguez, ABC News.
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0: And there was our ABC News. You're listening to KBOW as we are continuing into the 2 o'clock hour. Got some Jason Aldean all lined up for you. But first, you're going to see sunny skies and high of 46. This evening clear, the low right around 26 degrees. Friday, sunny and high of 56. Saturday, you're going to see sunny skies and high of 61. Currently here in Butte, 47 degrees and sunny. 49 degrees in Three Forks and Melrose, 48 degrees in Wise River, 46 degrees in Dillon and Basin. Now, some Jason Aldean start off this 2 o'clock hour with When She Says Baby on KBOW.

0: Zach John King here on our Thursday afternoon. Listen, KBOW getting ready for some Thursday night football. 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But if they continue to win, well, they might get a playoff game. 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
1: Neil McCoy with his number one hit song from the 90s. On KBOW, Luke Combs coming up. We got Montana news. We got country music news. And some talk about here is a couple festivals have announced their lineups. Something look pretty good. I'll tell you all about that more on KBOW with country news in about 20 minutes.
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4: I'm retired Montana Supreme Court Justice Pat Cotter. On the Supreme Court, one principle guided me.

0: everyone deserves a fair, impartial hearing. That's why I'm joining 8 other retired Supreme Court justices to support CI-132. It keeps judicial elections nonpartisan. Vote yes on 132.
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3: 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Coke cans and BB guns, barbed wire and old fence posts.

0: I think that was Luke Combs when he was in his boyfriend phase. Now it's firmly in the husband phase. And before that, of course, the bro phase. As we are moving through the decade, and in this case, moving through the 2 o'clock hour. Hope that you're having a good Thursday afternoon thus far. Absolutely gorgeous out there. Almost 50 degrees. Hope you can get outside. Make sure they keep it here on KBOW as well.
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1: Well, good afternoon. With the information that you need at 2:30, Morgan Griffin News this hour is being brought to you as a service by Hoyle Fine Jewelry. A Butte woman has made her first district court appearance after being accused of attempted murder. Taylor Marie Wallace Mulaney, age 33, appeared in Butte Servo District Court virtually from jail, entering a plea of not guilty to a felony attempted deliberate homicide. Prosecutors allege that just before 5 p.m. on September 7th, Wallace Mulaney stabbed a man in the leg with a knife on the 2000 block of Fairway Avenue in Butte. The victim told the police that Wallace Mulaney also tried to swing the knife at his neck and was trying to kill him. The knife is described in the affidavit as a thin black-handled kitchen knife longer than a steak knife, which the victim believes came from the knife block in the kitchen. MC Montana reports that law enforcement collected evidence via interviews, security camera footage, and searching the property when the incident occurred. Footage obtained includes a camera pointed away from the scene that was recording audio with the male screaming, "Ow, ow, ow, you stabbed me." In an interview with law enforcement, Wallace Mulaney claimed that herself and the victim got a little drunk, but alleged that he must have injured himself. Bond remains at $100,000 and an omnibus hearing is set for November 19th. Boone's police have taken two female suspects into custody after officers received a report that a van had been stolen from the 400 block of Howard Avenue. The van was driven into a family home nearby in the 300 block of 4th Street West, which is now considered structurally unsound due to the crash. Owners of the vehicle detained one suspect at their home, and the other suspect driving the vehicle fled on foot, according to the Billings police. KTVQ reports that police located the suspect that fled on foot in the 300 block of Miles Avenue. Both suspects are in custody. An update shared with Q2. Billings police say they arrested 32-year-old Red Leaf Braided Hair. She was charged with motor vehicle theft, driving under the influence, and two counts of criminal endangerment. No one in the home was harmed, despite it being occupied by two subjects at the time of the crash. Yellowstone National Park has welcomed two new leaders, naming a new acting superintendent and returning deputy superintendent to guide the park's operations. Barclay Trimble has been named acting superintendent of Yellowstone. He brings 35 years of National Park Service experience to the role. Most recently, Trimble served as superintendent of Mammoth Cave National Park in Kentucky. He also has held leadership roles at Grand Canyon National Park, Cap Hatteras National Seashore, Wright Brothers National Memorial, and Fort Raleigh National Historic Site. Kristen Kosick is returning to the National Park Service as Deputy Superintendent. She joins Yellowstone after serving as Chief of Michigan State Parks, where she oversaw 103 state parks, thousands of miles of trail, and more than 1,200 public boating sites. KBOW News Time is 2:33.

Montana, Julia Holes has always sought opportunity to better the rural communities in her home state of Montana. Originally from Hamilton, she grew up working on the family dairy farm. Now, as a senior nursing student, has worked in pediatric, neonatal, and postpartum care to earn her clinical hours at the Community Medical Center in Missoula. Holes is set to graduate in December from Montana State University's Mark and Robin Jones College of Nursing after completing her upper division nursing courses at MSU's nursing campus in Missoula. She's one of many students positively impacted by the historic $101 million donation from Mark and Robin Jones to MSU, which has improved MSU's ability to teach more students like Holes the nuances of rural healthcare. The 2021 gift, the largest donation to a U.S. nursing school at the time, is helping to equip the college to serve the healthcare needs of Montanans today and in the future. MSU News Service reports the donation funded construction of brand new state-of-the-art nursing education buildings on MSU's five nursing campuses in Bozeman, Billings, Kalispell, Great Falls, and Missoula. Buildings replace a patchwork of older, mostly leased spaces used by the college before completion of the five major projects in 25 and 2026. Taking a look at our weather forecast. Today, sunny with a high of 46. This evening, mostly clear skies with low around 26. Friday sees sunny with a high of 56. And Saturday, we'll see sunny skies and high of 61. Currently here in Butte, we are at 48 degrees and sunny skies, 52 degrees in Phillipsburg, Helena, Deer Lodge, 51 degrees in Anaconda. With the information that you need at 2:35, I'm Morgan Griffin. 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
0: Welcome to your country music news. Well, just in case you want someplace to go, next time you go to Las Vegas, there's a new country bar from music star Luke Combs that's set to open today. It's Category 10 at the Flamingo Las Vegas that has welcomed guests as of today. Inspired by Combs' hit song Hurricane, Category 10 is described as an entertainment experience that combines live music, line dancing, food, and drink. Owned and operated by Opry Entertainment, the venue covers three stories, 34,000 square feet. Guests can find seven bars, two stages, a rooftop overlooking the strip, and multiple experiences reflecting Combs' music and personality. Apparently, there's another one in Nashville. A third one's expected to open at the Universal Orlando City Walk in 2028. Well, Zach Bryan, Megan Maroney, Tree Oak Revival are all set to headline the 2027 Golden Sky Music Festival at Sacramento's Discovery Park. Organizers released a full lineup this morning. Other performers include Ty Myers, Whiskey Myers, Hudson Westbrook, Max McNown, Wyatt Flores, Vincent Mason, Avery Anna, Braxton Keith, Blake Witten, Waylon Wyatt, Matt Geiger, Caitlin Butts, Carter Faith, Alexander Kay, Noah Rinker, the band Perry, the Tyler Nance, Graham Barham, Los Hermanos Mendoza, and Faye Philly. A drone show lit up the sky above Sacramento's Tower Bridge on Wednesday evening, forming a series of mountains before revealing a sneak peek of names and some of the country musicians. The show revealed Bryan, Maroney, and Myers as part of the festival lineup. Golden Sky Country Music Festival is set to return next October 9th and 10th after a two-year pause. That's been our country music news, brought to you as service by Columbus Plaza and Highland View Manor.
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0: How about some Zach Bryan now? He is coming out with a new EP tomorrow. We'll see if we can't find a song or two to play off of that tomorrow. But in the meantime, one of the first songs he came out with, Revival on KBOW.

0: Zach Bryan. Early one from him with an all-night revival. At least a daytime revival here as we're heading through the 2 o'clock hour. Tuck what more coming up and more great country music ahead.
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0: two artists I think we're going to be seeing a lot of over the next couple of years. I would even say decade. 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
1: From ABC News, I'm Deborah Rodriguez. We have fresh details in the case of the 19-year-old accused of plotting a mass shooting in the Chicago suburbs. Palatine, Illinois Police Chief William Nord.
2: As the investigation progressed, detectives identified information suggesting that the offender may have been planning an attack on October 11th, potentially targeting a Hindu place of worship in the Aurora area.
1: According to prosecutors, Alexandros Paparakis intended to kill as many minorities as possible and was just moments away from carrying out his plan, detailed in an 8-page manifesto. Investigators say his co-worker at a Taco Bell tipped off police. President Trump changing his mind today about live streaming that execution of a former Army psychiatrist by firing squad. Mr. Trump says only the victims and families of the victims will be able to watch as Nidal Hassan dies for a mass shooting at Fort Hood in 2009. He killed 13 people and wounded 32 others. Philadelphia Eagles quarterback Jalen Hurts is sidelined with a blood clot after taking a cleat to his calf area 2 weeks ago. ABC News medical contributor Dr. Jennifer Miao says that needs to be monitored.
3: There is a little bit of concern about the fact that the blood clot moved. There's always a theoretical risk that a superficial clot can turn into a deep one, which can then go to the right side of the heart. When it goes to the right side of the heart, it can land into the pulmonary artery, which is a major blood vessel that supplies the lung.
1: Hertz will be out for Sunday, at least. Sources tell ABC News rapper Sean Combs was taken to the hospital briefly for a head injury last weekend. It's not clear how it happened, but we're told Combs returned to solitary at Fort Dix, where he's serving a 4-year sentence for transportation to engage in prostitution. Markets closed lower today. You're listening to ABC News. They closed higher.
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1: If the latest poll proves correct, Republicans in Congress have reason to worry. Here's ABC's Wayne Cabot.
8: More Americans want Democrats to win control of both houses of Congress. In an AP NORC survey Monday of 1,100 adults, including 925 registered voters, 43% want Democrats to lead the House, 9% more than want Republicans. In the Senate, it's a 5% edge for Democrats. Within the margin of error, another sign the Senate really is anyone's guess, less than 3 weeks out. Wayne Cabot, ABC News.
1: The FBI is on the case of suspicious substances mailed to congressional and election offices nationwide. Authorities are urging recipients to treat the letters as potentially hazardous. An internal affairs investigation of a now former North Carolina police officer uncovered racist texts by another half dozen cops in the Charlotte-Mecklenburg Police Department. Police Chief Estella Patterson fears the racism is systematic.
9: Specifically, the six, three of whom who have resigned from the police department, and the other three that I hope to soon refer to as former employees.
1: The text messages came up in separate investigations of alleged misuse of the department's flock camera system. Rare family of barn owls has moved into Manhattan's Upper West Side. New Yorkers are captivated. An expert says this is the first known case of nesting barn owls in modern-day Manhattan. Crowds of people gather nightly, hoping for a glimpse. I'm Deborah Rodriguez, ABC News.
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11: And there was our ABC News. 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Let's take a look at the weather forecast today. Sunny and high of 46 this evening. Mostly clear skies, a low of 26. Friday, sunny, the high of 56. And Saturday, all the way up to 61 degrees and sunny. Currently here in the Mine City, non-cloud in that sky that I can see, 49 degrees as well. 47 degrees in Dillon and 48 degrees in Melrose and Basin. 51 degrees in Three Forks. How about some huts of Westbrook to start off this 3 o'clock hour? It's Pangey Pretty and KBOW.

And there was some Alan Jackson for you. So we are continuing through this beautiful afternoon. Hope you can get outside. Almost 50 degrees here in the Mayan City. But keep it here on KBOW because more great music ahead, a fresh Montana news, and of course, today's time capsule.

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2: 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So, treasure.
3: That was the title track from Morgan Wallen's. This album came out a couple years ago. At this point, it's I'm the Problem on KBOW.

0: Gordon Wallins, I'm the problem. You're listening to Beats Hometown Station as we are continuing right on through this 3 o'clock hour. That was some George Burge coming up, getting ready for our fresh Montana news.
1: Seth Bodner is a wolf in sheep's clothing. 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The NRA gave Seth Bodner an F. That's right, an F. The NRA's grade for the enemies of gun owners. Kurt Almy is different. A tough-on-crime prosecutor, Kurt Almy knows the only thing that stops a bad

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0: That'll be George Burge for you on KBOW. Well, something I won't be long until is Thursday Night Football. No NFL today. That's because we have Butte High Football taking on Hellgate in the final game this regular season at Naranchi Stadium. If you can't make it up here on your beautiful Thursday afternoon, you can listen to it. Ron Davis and myself will be on that call, brought to you by Sports From There, here on your hometown station.
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0: So I have a murder ballad headed towards the bottom of the hour here with Colter Wall and Kate McCannon.

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1: Good afternoon. With the information that you need at 3:30, Morgan Griffin. News This Hour is being brought to you as service by Monteriors. A Butte woman pleaded not guilty on today to multiple charges stemming from a September shooting that saw her bond reduced. Darla Lynn Jip appeared in Second Judicial District Judge Frank Joseph's courtroom via Zoom from the Butte Cerro County Detention Jail, and she pleaded not guilty to 8 charges, 1 felony count of felony assault with a weapon, 5 counts of felony criminal endangerment, 1 count of felony tampering with a witness, and 1 count of misdemeanor DUI. Montana Standard reports that according to the court documents, Jip fired multiple pistol rounds at a vehicle leaving a gas station parking lot on September the 3rd. Her 3 children, aged 6, 2, and 6 months, and 1 adult man in the vehicle at the time. Also, according to the court documents, Jip called the adult man from jail and admitted to firing the pistol. Later told him he did not have to speak to the investigators about the incident. An Oregon teen pleaded not guilty this week to charges stemming from a fatal crash on I-90 last year. Isabella Rose McKinnon, age 19, appeared in Second Judicial District Judge Robert Whelan's courtroom via Zoom yesterday afternoon. Montana State reports that McKinnon pleaded not guilty to 1 count of felony negligent homicide, 2 counts of misdemeanor negligent endangerment. Felony negligent homicide was punishable by up to 20 years in prison, a fine of up to $50,000 of both. Misdemeanor negligent endangerment is punishable by up to 1 year in the county jail, a fine of up to $1,000 or both. According to the court documents, McKinnon was a driver of a vehicle traveling between 90 and 100 miles an hour that lost control and crashed into another vehicle near mile marker 214 in June of last year. According to the court documents, McKinnon has also difficulty steering the vehicle after its tie rods were replaced, resulting in misalignment. The crash resulted in death of 1 adult male and serious injuries to 2 females who were all on a family trip together, according to the court documents. A small private plane crashed this afternoon at the Helena Regional Airport while attempting to land, according to Airport Director Jeff Wade Camper. The landing gear on the nose collapsed while landing, and the plane skid down the runway to a stop, according to Wade Camper. 2 people were on board, neither were injured, he said. Crash happened at the intersection of another runway of a larger airline, which did cause flight delays. KBOW News Time is 3:32.
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1: On a quick glance, the fossil unveiled on Tuesday at the Manhattan Auction House looks a lot like an undersized Tyrannosaurus Rex, with a signature gaping jaw filled with razor-sharp teeth. But the proportions are just a little off, as his arms and legs are much too short. And that's because the dinosaur skeleton is not actually a T-Rex, but a recently confirmed distant cousin. The name Tyrannus, as a smaller, nibbler predator is known, is on view in the lobby of Sotheby's headquarters ahead of its October 27th auction, standing 6.5 feet tall, 2 meters, and stretching nearly 20 feet long. The rare fossil is one of only such or 3 such skeletons known to exist. Fossils named after Jody Pearson, a Montana rancher who discovered it on her land in 2019. Its discovery in excavation was the focus of Discovery Channel documentary series Dino Hunters in 2020. Jody was found just 8 miles from where the so-called Dooley Dinosaur's fossil, which depicts a Nantyrannus and Triceratops, was unearthed all the way back in 2006. Let's take a look at the weather forecast. Today, we're going to see sunny skies and a high of 46. This evening, a low of 26. Friday, sunny with a high of 56. And Saturday, sunny and high all the way at 61. Currently here in Butte, 50 degrees and sunny. 53 degrees in Deer Lodge, Anaconda, Helena, and Phillipsburg. 56 degrees in Boulder. with the information that you need at 3:34. I'm Morgan Griffin. 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
0: Well, today is Thursday, October the 15th. It's the 288th day of the year, and this will be happy for people who are from Wisconsin. Today is National Cheese Curd Day. In 1815, Napoleon Bonaparte, the deposed French emperor, arrived on the British-ruled South Atlantic island of St. Helena, where he spent the last 5.5 years of his life in exile. In 1945, the former premier of Vichy, France, Pierre Laval, was executed for treason. In 1946, Nazi war criminal Hermann Göring fatally poisoned himself hours before he was set to be executed. In 1976, the first debate of its kind took place between vice presidential nominees Democrat Walter Mondale and Republican Bob Dole faced off in Houston. In 1989, Wayne Gretzky of the Los Angeles Kings broke Gordie Howe's all-time NHL scoring record in a game against his former team, the Edmonton Oilers. In 1991, despite sexual harassment allegations by Anita Hill, Senate nearly confirmed the nomination of Clarence Thomas to the U.S. Supreme Court 52-48. In 1997, British Royal Air Force pilot Andy Green twice drove a jet-powered car in the Nevada desert faster than the speed of sound, officially shattering the world's land speed record. Take a look at some birthdays for today. You have singer Barry McGuire, who is 91. You have actor Vanessa Marceau from Las Vegas and Beverly Hills 90210, who is 58. There's Trainspace's host Paige Davis, who is 57. Singer Kimberly Schottman of Little Big Town, also 57. Then you have actor Brandon J. McLaren from TV's Ransom, who's 46. That's been our time capsule for today. 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Just listen to Little Big Town, taking all down to the Little White Church.

0: little big town, a little white church. Happy birthday to their singer, Kimberly Schlappman, who is 57 today. 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

0: Might be some Blake Shelton for you. 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We're headed towards 4 o'clock. 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
1: Good afternoon. Coulter Brown here on the Northern Ag Network with today's top ag headlines. A new bill has been introduced in Congress to create more livestock risk protection products for cattle producers. The More Beef, Lower Prices Act would amend the Crop Insurance Act to include bred cattle, replacement heifers, and coal cattle in LRP programs beginning in 2027. The Trump administration has been advocating for rebuilding the cow herd, but the cost to retain heifers and buy bred cows can be prohibitive, but LRP can help producers manage the price risk if they choose to expand their herds. The Farm Bill could be the best vehicle to pass this legislation, but it would have to be added as a floor amendment.
2: 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It takes courage, conviction, commitment. It takes the nation's leading farmer-owned cooperative. It takes a co-op. It takes CHS.
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1: President Trump was in Montana last night on the campaign trail. In a speech that lasted over an hour, the president spent some time discussing agriculture issues. He touted the effort to increase estate tax exemptions, expand trade opportunities, and deliver economic aid for farmers.
5: They also just gave our farmers $12 billion in relief. That's to help out where you've been a little bit ripped off by some foreign countries. China really did take advantage. Now, I will say this. President Xi promised he was going to be doubling up on his purchases from the farmers. I also just signed a historic executive order allowing our farmers, ranchers, and everyone else to put red dye diesel into your vehicle or truck.
1: Speaking of dyed diesel, the IRS did finally release guidance on the president's executive order. Yesterday, the IRS said it will not impose a penalty when dyed diesel is sold for use on highways nationwide. The relief is retroactive to October 1st and will remain in effect until the end of the year. During the period, no federal inspections of on-road dyed fuel usage will occur. The relief only applies for federal tax purposes, but most states have provided similar tax relief. That's it for today's Ag Headlines. I'm Coulter Brown, Northern Ag Network.
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1: From ABC News, I'm Deborah Rodriguez. Multiple victims reported in a school shooting in Bend, Oregon. ABC's Alex Stone has talked to police.
2: They say that while they were en route, they got multiple 911 calls at Silver Rail Elementary School, and that they then found multiple victims who were in the school. So they're saying multiple victims, two victims who have been transported, their ages are not known, their conditions not known.
1: Bend police tell ABC News one shooter is dead. More amusement parks are shutting down their roller coasters.
3: After a man died at Six Flags Over Georgia on Monday, now 12 coasters have been pulled out of service until investigators get a handle on how that restraint may have failed. 10 of the coasters have a similar restraint system, and they share the same manufacturer. An hour before the 42-year-old rider was ejected on Monday, Erica Billups said her son sat in the same seat, tried to lock it, and moved when it repeatedly became unlocked. The latest to close their coasters, SeaWorld Orlando and La Ronde in Montreal. Wayne Cabot, ABC News.
1: Analysts say that for the first time, holiday shoppers might spend $1 trillion.
4: Holiday shoppers really don't have a choice but to spend more this year than last.
5: Consumers are under pressure.
4: Economist Dr. Thomas Wynandy with digital marketplace Upside says that despite the soaring price of gas and goods,
5: consumers have proven that they are resilient, yet still vulnerable to what's happening in the larger economy.
4: A study by PricewaterhouseCoopers finds millennials reining in their spending on gifts this holiday by 10%. Jim Ryan, ABC News.
1: ABC News has learned President Trump called off that live stream of Nidal Hassan's execution by firing squad for the mass shooting at Fort Hood when he realized the former Army psychiatrist was paralyzed and confined to a wheelchair. We're told some of the president's advisors and allies raised concerns about the optics. You're listening to ABC News.
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6: You're unbelievable.
1: A major attack on the government palace in Yemen has killed and injured several workers. The rebels in that country, Houthis, immediately claimed responsibility. They consider Yemen's government to be a puppet of the Saudis. Ukraine's president plans to resume strikes on Russian oil and gas facilities. Bill Taylor, former Ukrainian ambassador to the U.S.
8: The Russians are no longer moving forward on the battlefield. And so now the Ukrainians are going after the exports and the oil refineries. And that has been, that's a real pressure point for Putin. And the goal is to pressure Putin to come to the table for a ceasefire.
1: U.S. oil prices up 3%. Nature and the Sesame Workshop have teamed up to take some Muppets on safari.
9: Elmo and his friend Abby Kadabi are headed to Kenya, where they will visit an orphaned elephant.
10: This is Nyambeni.
9: Elmo telling ABC's Diane Macedo about the trip.
11: We made a lot of new friends, and we met a lot of different animals, too. Hippos, zebras, lions.
9: Ooh.
11: It was really, really special.
9: Executive producer Fred Kaufman has taken donors on Kenyan safaris before.
12: And I thought, boy, could you imagine taking the Muppets on safari? I mean, how wonderful that would be.
9: The special will air this fall. Sherry Preston, ABC News.
1: A blood clot will sideline Philadelphia Eagles quarterback Jalen Hurts. He took a cleat to his calf area a couple of weeks ago. He'll be out for Sunday at least. Deborah Rodriguez, ABC News.
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13: 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Let's take a look at the weather forecast. Today, sunny skies, a high of 46. This evening, mostly clear with a low around 26. Friday, sunny, high of 56. And Saturday, sunny with a high all the way at 61. Currently here in Butte, we're at 51 degrees and sunny. 51 degrees as well in Wise River and Melrose, 52. And Three Forks, 49 in Dillon. How about some Morgan Wallen now? He's been by now, and you're listening to KBOW.

0: Well, the race is on from Sawyer Brown. Let's cover that song as we are racing through this 4 o'clock hour. Sun is out. 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We'll give you a fun one from Chris Young coming up next.
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0: Always a happy one. 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You're listening to Beats Hometown Station as we are flying right on through this Thursday. And we are getting closer and closer to an early kickoff for Thursday Night Football. No, not the NFL tonight, but instead Butte High as they are taking on Hellgate High School. Still looking for their first win of the season. You can tell tonight if they do. 6 p.m. if you can't make it for the last regular season game at Naranchi. We can listen to you here on KBOW. It's Ron Davis and myself will have that call. Once again, starting at 6 p.m.
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0: That'd be Sam Hunt with Leave the Night On. You're listening to KBOW. More great music ahead as we're getting ready for Montana News, Afternoon Road Report, and ultimately Butte High game today against Hellgate, brought to you by Sportsman of There.
1: I'm retired Montana Supreme Court Justice Pat Cotter. On the Supreme Court, one principle guided me. Everyone deserves a fair, impartial hearing. 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It keeps judicial elections nonpartisan. Vote yes on 132.
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1: Well, good afternoon with the information that you need at 4:30. Morgan Griffin, News This Hour is being brought to you as service by the Hearthstone Apartments. A Butte woman pleaded not guilty on Thursday to multiple charges stemming from a September shooting that saw her bond reduced. Darla Lynn Jibb appeared in 2nd Judicial District Court Judge Frank Joseph's courtroom via Zoom from the Butte Subo County Jail. She pleaded not guilty to 8 charges, 1 felony count of assault with a weapon, 5 felony counts of felony criminal endangerment, 1 count of felony tampering with a witness, and 1 count of misdemeanor DUI. The Montana State reports that according to the court documents, Jip fired multiple pistol rounds at a vehicle leaving a gas station parking lot on September the 3rd. There were 3 children, aged 6, 2, and 6 months, and 1 adult man in the vehicle at the time. Also, according to those documents, Jip called the adult male from jail, admitted to firing the pistol, then later told him that he did not have to speak to investigators about the incident. An Oregon teen pleaded not guilty this week to charges stemming from a fatal crash on I-90 last year. Isabella Rose McKinnon, age 19, appeared in the 2nd Judicial Judge Robert Whelan's courtroom via Zoom on Wednesday afternoon. The Montana State reports that McKinnon pleaded not guilty to 1 count of felony negligent homicide and 2 counts of misdemeanor negligent endangerment. Felony negligent homicide is punishable by up to 20 years in prison, a fine of up to $50,000, or both. Misdemeanor negligent endangerment is punishable by up to 1 year in the county jail, a fine of up to $1,000 or both. According to the court documents, McKinnon was a driver of a vehicle traveling between 90 and 100 miles an hour that lost control, crashed into another vehicle near mile marker 214 in June of 2025, according to court documents. McKinnon also had difficulty steering the vehicle after its tie rods were replaced, resulting in misalignment. The crash resulted in the death of 1 adult male and serious injuries to 2 females who were on a family trip together, according to the court documents. A small private plane crashed this afternoon at the Helena Regional Airport while attempting to land, according to Airport Director Jeff Wade Camper. The landing gear on the nose collapsed while landing, and the plane skipped down the runway to a stop, according to Wade Camper. 2 people were on board, neither were injured, according to him. The crash happened at the intersection of another runway of a larger airline, which did cause flight delays. KBOW News Time is 4:32.
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1: On a quick glance, the fossil unveiled on Tuesday at Manhattan Auction House looks like an undersized Tyrannosaurus Rex with its signature gaping jaw filled with razor-sharp teeth. But the proportions are all off, as its arms and legs are much too long. And that's because the dinosaur skeleton is not actually a T-Rex, but a recently confirmed distant cousin. The Nantyrannus, as a smaller, nimbler predator is known, is on view in the lobby of Sotheby's headquarters ahead of its October 27th auction. Standing 6.5 feet tall and stretching nearly 20 feet long, the rare fossil is one of only 3 such skeletons known to exist. The fossil is named for Jody Pearson, the Montana rancher who discovered it on her land in 2019. Its discovery and excavation were the focus of Discovery Channel's documentary series Dino Hunters all the way back in 2020. Jody was found some 8 miles from where the so-called dueling dinosaur fossils, which depicts the Nantyrannus and Triceratops, were unearthed back in 2006. Let's take a look at our weather forecast. Today, sunny, the high of 46. This evening, clear skies, a low around 26. Friday, see sunny skies, a high of 56. Friday night, you should see partly cloudy skies, a low around 30. Saturday, finally sunny, with a high all the way at 61 degrees. Right now, here in the mining city, we're at 51 degrees. A very light wind coming out of the south. 54 degrees in Phillipsburg and Anaconda, 55 degrees in Deer Lodge and Boulder, 53 degrees in Helena. With the information that you need at 4:35, I'm Morgan Griffin. News This Hour has been brought to you as service by the Hearthstone Apartments. 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

0: Alabama with I'm in a Hurry, Don't Know Why. You're listening to KBOW. I'm in a little bit of a hurry because I have to get up to Naranchi because Butai is taking on Hellgate in a little over an hour, 6 p.m. You can find that here on KBOW, brought to you by Sports in the Air. But I'm not in too much of a hurry that I can't give you some afternoon road report being brought to you at service by American Car Care and Lysic Tire right now.
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0: Time for Afternoon Road Report right here in your hometown stations. Well, absolutely beautiful day out there as we definitely have fall these last couple days of this week, including heading into next week. No precipitation there in the forecast, but getting a little chilly there at night. In terms of road construction, just what we've been seeing around town as Centennial Avenue and Burlington Street, so have a little bit of construction on that. Intermittent lane shoulder closures from Dillon through the Idaho border on I-15. Montana Highway 91 is still closed over the Big Hole River, and it does look like top of Homestake Pass is still closed there for the rest of the areas. And that's been everything around town. Make sure that you're being careful as we might be getting snow at any time, though as of right now, no precipitation there in the forecast, but it is that time of year. 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

0: Langley's Love and Life Again, and you're listening to KBOW. We're going to keep it slowed down with some Dierks Bentley coming up next. Heading right on towards 5 o'clock. Stick around here in your hometown country station, getting towards the end of our workday.
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0: Dierks Bentley tipping on back. You're listening to Beats Hometown Station, as we're not moving all that fast until 5 o'clock, and then I'm running out the door, getting up to Narancia Stadium, Butte High versus Hellgate tonight, 6 p.m., Ron Davis and myself on that call. 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
1: I'm retired Montana Supreme Court Justice Pat Cotter. 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It keeps judicial elections nonpartisan. Vote yes on 132.
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0: Let's have a little jazz cover here to take us on toward 5 o'clock, doing a little Misbehaving, or I swear, ain't Misbehaving. 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

0: told you we would ease our way right on into quitting time and 5 o'clock before we get all excited about the game this evening as Butte High is taking on Hellgate. So that's right. I know that some people are a little disappointed that no Thursday night football tonight, but instead you do get high school football, Butte High versus Hellgate. All brought to you by Sportsmere. I'll be at 6 p.m. with Ron Davis and myself. I'll leave you in the capable hands of Kathy Manns. Until then, here on KBOW.
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3: From ABC News, I'm Stephanie Officer. At least three people are dead, including children, as more details emerge regarding another school shooting in this country, this time in Bend, Oregon, today, just before 1 p.m. at Silver Rail Elementary. The FBI and ATF now investigating. ABC's Aaron Katursky.
4: It was only about 3 minutes that this lasted, but in that time, the police in Bend, Oregon, say there were multiple victims, among them children. At least two people were transported to the hospital. Their conditions are not yet known.
3: The school was placed under lockdown where hundreds are enrolled from kindergarten through fifth grade. In a new statement, Bend police say the suspect was shot and killed, possibly by a bystander. Officials say all Bend-Lapine schools will be closed tomorrow in the wake of the tragedy. Meanwhile, authorities in the Chicago suburb say they thwarted an attack and mass shooting at a Hindu temple just moments before it was supposed to take place. Police say Alexandro Paparakis had an 8-page manifesto. One of his co-workers at a fast food restaurant tipped off authorities. Palatine, Illinois Chief William Nord told reporters earlier,
5: "I think we were very fortunate that something much, much worse did not happen."
3: Paparakis now faces felony terrorism charges. 9 former FBI agents are suing the Trump administration, alleging they were unlawfully terminated because of their role in investigating President Trump after he left office his first term.
6: The 9 agents who investigated President Donald Trump and his alleged mishandling of classified documents say they were all fired over the course of 2 days in February by FBI Director Kash Patel. The lawsuit alleged the firings were an act of political retribution to, quote, satisfy the president's personal vendetta. Each of the agents contend in the lawsuit that none volunteered to the assignment, which resulted in Trump being charged with unlawfully retaining classified records and allegedly obstructing the government's efforts to retrieve them. Trump denied wrongdoing, and the charges were later dismissed. Peter Harlamus, ABC News.
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3: Exciting new technology to scan for breast cancer. ABC's Rebecca Jarvis.
9: It's called Tumor Site Risk. It's just received FDA clearance. The technology uses AI to analyze an existing breast MRI to help estimate the risk of a woman's cancer returning 5 or even 10 years later. And here's what that actually looks like. The AI examines the tumor and the surrounding tissues. Then it generates a personalized report classifying a patient as low, intermediate, or high risk.
3: Philadelphia Eagles quarterback Jalen Hurts is out for the weekend after the team expressed concern over a moving blood clot they've been monitoring in his leg. ABC News medical contributor and cardiologist Dr. Jennifer Miao says a case like this needs to be monitored.
10: If you're otherwise very physically active and healthy, you might not even know that you have a blood clot, especially if it's just a superficial one. Now, typically when patients start to develop symptoms is when we see swelling, redness along that area. And it's typically unilateral, meaning it just affects one arm or one leg.
3: A Florida man has been arrested and charged with killing the mother of his children nearly 15 years ago, just hours before their pre-taped appearance on the People's Court was broadcast. Orlando police says while the body of 33-year-old Michelle Parker has not yet been recovered since her 2011 disappearance, all signs point to her ex-fiancé, now 55-year-old Dale Smith Jr., as the person responsible. Stephanie Officer, ABC News.
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12: That was ABC News at the top of the hour here on KBOW. Thank you for tuning in, folks. And if you've been out and about, you know that despite it being a little nippy this morning, it's glorious out there. It's 51 degrees, feels like 60 because the sun's really quite nice and strong. 2-mile-per-hour winds going on. Jeff will be up shortly to let us know the scoop moving forward, but it's pretty much looking very similar, you know, in the 50s. So I don't think we have much snow coming our way anytime soon, and I'm okay with that. Anyway, here is Andy with today's Ag News, brought to you from the Northern Ag Network on KBOW.
13: Good afternoon, everyone. Andy Schwab here from the Northern Ag Network with today's market news summary. The cattle futures found decent $2 to $4 gains across much of their complex today, thanks to some early bids on the negotiated cash cattle markets coming in about $4 better than last week, but boxed beef prices were unfortunately holding them back from having all the advantage. However, the bids on the negotiated cash cattle markets were coming in 226 on the hoof in the southern region, while cattle from Nebraska, they were getting bids 218 to 222 on the hoof, which as mentioned is about $4 better than last week, but we're still waiting to see where those official numbers are going to land for the week. That optimism, though, would allow for $3 gains on the feeder cattle futures of November as they finished their day at 341.95. January feeders actually adding $4.30 at 337.90. Similarly, live cattle futures had a good greening day as December live cattle futures up $2.12 at 227.25. February live cattle futures up $2.20 at 229.62.
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13: Unfortunately, yet again today, we scratch our head on the grain markets to try and figure out why the markets went lower as the soybeans were the ones leading the charge despite a 10 million bushel sale headed to China of some soybeans. In addition, wheat futures unfortunately sank lower by the closing of the session as they'd held on to some minor gains throughout much of the session, with many of the traders continuing to watch the escalation of the conflict between Russia and Ukraine. As for outside energy markets, well, they were again firm on Thursday with the West Texas Intermediate crude oil futures finding a 6th straight higher session and closing once again on some wartime highs. Checking out the prices, we saw the KC winter to December finishing their day 2 pennies softer at 713. March KC down 2 as well at 725. Seeing the worst of it for the wheat were the Minneapolis spring wheat, with the December giving away 4 cents at 686. March Minneapolis notching nickel losses at 703.5. When you run over look at the row crops, December corn dropped nearly 3 pennies at 478. March corn giving away 3.25 at 491. From the Northern Ag Network, I'm Mindy Schwab.
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0: I know that was a little bit of a sad song, Rascal Flatts, but, you know, sometimes those heartbreaking tales are very song-worthy. There you go. And I've always enjoyed the lead singer, whose name is escaping me right now, his way and voice, ability to tell a story in song. Right now, it is time for Today in Women's Sports here on KBOW.
1: Westwood One presents Today in Women's Sports. The U.S. soccer team played a pair of friendlies on their home soil against Spain. The Americans dropped the first match on Saturday, and then on Tuesday in Pennsylvania, they were trailing 2-0 at halftime. Ashley Sanchez found the back of the net to bring the U.S. within one, and then in the 86th minute, another star scored the equalizer.
2: Cooper on her right foot, right outside the penalty spot, out in front, and Swanson will look for the corner!
1: What a goal by the United States! Mark Rogondino and Saskia Weber here on Westwood One with the call as Mallory Swanson helped the Americans earn a 2-2 draw. Swanson's appearance in Saturday's match was her first international cap in 710 days. The goal on Tuesday was her first for the U.S. since the game-winning score in

0: 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With Today in Women's Sports, I'm Jody Jackson on Westwood One.
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5: Time for The Score on KBOW, brought to you as service by CCCS of Butte. Well, back in February 2024, Brady Hout of Ronan was just 7 months removed from surviving an ATV accident that resulted in an amputation of his left foot. Here's what Hout, then junior high school, said at the time. You gotta deal with it. Life hits you hard, you just gotta hit it back harder. Well, Hout has certainly been throwing punches since the accident. He qualified for a Class A state wrestling tournament both his junior and senior years of high school, but then after graduating in 2025, animals became his focus as Hout moved south to attend the Apex College of Veterinary Technology in Colorado Springs, Colorado. Well, it just so happens that Colorado Springs also happens to be the home of the Olympic and Paralympic Training Center, and that's where this animal enthusiast now spends most of his time. Since moving to Colorado, Hout has been on a rapid climb in the world of paracycling. Hout has earned a selection to USA's Paracycling Track World Championship team. After ultimately winning 3 national championships, the C4 Hilo time trial, mixed team sprint, and C4 sprint in August, Hout's now in the Netherlands, where he can compete alongside the world's best beginning on October 29th, and will be paying attention. A whole lot of sports today as prep cross country had Butte High traveling to Bozeman to take on Bozeman Gallatin Invitational on the Cottonwood Hills Golf Course. Prep volleyball at 3 p.m. Helena High was at Butte High in Ross Richardson Gymnasium. There's going to be prep volleyball tonight with Frenchtown at the MAC to take on Butte Central at 7 p.m. Also, college men's basketball as Tech is traveling down to Houston to take them on with Samson Court. And finally, there's some prep football tonight as Thursday Night Lights instead of Friday Night Lights. Missoula Hellgate at Naranchi Stadium take on Butte High at 6 p.m. Back with the national side after this.
6: 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With all the hard work, dedication, and team spirit in the air, they know the importance of investing in our youth and wishing them all an incredible, unforgettable season. Community Counseling and Correctional Services, with corporate offices here in the Mining City, opened its doors 43 years ago and continues to provide supportive services, changing individuals' lives one day at a time.
5: Well, day 5 of the league championship series, and one team broke a series tie will another be advancing to the Fall Classic. After splitting the first 2 games in Tampa Bay, the Cleveland Guardians and Tampa Bay Rays face off at Progressive Field for the day's first game. And thanks to the Petey Halpin and his, I will say, epic bat flip, Cleveland prevailed, taking a 2-1 ALCS lead. Tonight, what could be the finale of the NLCS, the Milwaukee Brewers will look to continue their dominant championship series run and sweep the reigning champions LA Dodgers at Dodger Stadium. Can the Dodgers stave off elimination in Game 4, or will be the Brewers advancing their first World Series since 1982? Apparently, Shohei Ohtani, number 6 in the lineup, did not work, and he has not been hitting very well. Well, he will be leading off tonight. And the Guardians did win when Petey Halpin creaked a 96-mile-an-hour sinker down the middle from Griffin Jacks in the 5th inning. The ball landed deep in the right field seats 385 feet away for a go-ahead 2-run home run. And if you have not seen it, go look it up, because Halpin flipped his bat nearly that high and the Guardians did not look back. One of the best bat flips that I have seen in the last couple of years. Well, Eagles quarterback Jalen Hurts has been ruled out for Sunday's game against the Panthers due to a superficial blood clot in his calf, the team announced today. Hurts was listed as a full participant in Friday's practice before the game against the Jaguars with a calf injury. He had no injury designation for Sunday's game in London. Finishing up with the NBA, as an annual survey of NBA general managers was revealed today, with the league that is racing for a full takeover, to my great pleasure, by Victor Wembanyama and the San Antonio Spurs. After winning 62 games and making a surprise trip to the NBA Finals last season, Spurs emerged as the survey's 2027 championship favorite. Wembanyama was projected to win MVP and also be selected as the league's best player. In addition, the 7'4" front center received 93% of the votes in response to the question, if you're starting a franchise today, could sign any player in the NBA, who would it be? Reminder that tonight over on KBOW, Butte High will be taking on Hellgate. The game starting at 6 p.m. on 101.5. And there has been our score for today, brought to you in service by CCCS of Butte on KBOW.
4: 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Now for the KBOW weather with staff meteorologist Jeff Womack. 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
7: Well, finally, we got some skies to clear out for us and a nice sunny afternoon. But you know what that means. We'll be in for some frost as those temperatures cool overnight tonight. Winds are going to be rustling around. Shoto up into the Cutbank area where they've still got that high wind warning and wind advisories around the northern plains. Winds will be a little bit choppy here, but not looking really too bad here in the Butte area. But along I-90 to the west, a little bit more active. Clear skies overnight tonight. And that wave stirring up the wind goes off to our east. High pressure builds in from the south, and that's going to continue to warm numbers between Friday and Saturday. Now, on Sunday, we do have another front coming in. It's a dry one. We'll bring some high clouds, maybe some wind, but it doesn't look like it cuts through completely. So what I'm saying is it's not going to move the temperatures a whole lot. We'll watch the next system form here across the Pacific Northwest. Then it makes a run for the southern half of the West Coast. We get just a little bit of that moisture up here about the time a front does come in on Tuesday, but it's a weak one. So the best I can hope for the moisture is just going to be some light showers around here. Maybe a little bit of snow in the morning hours. It'll remain a little unsettled Wednesday and Thursday, but not looking at anything too dynamic after our winter initiation over the weekend and early this week. We'll be pretty cruise control from now until midway through the weekend. Looking across the nation now, a little bit of action around the Great Lakes and up into the Northeast, but most of the nation's midsection is going to be clear and calm. We'll take a look at our forecast details next.
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7: Anaconda clear skies and 30 overnight tonight, low 60s for Friday, and then mid-60s for Saturday. Going to be one of our warmest days of the next seven. Low 60s on Sunday, sunshine store back open on Monday with 65. Now we start to settle back into the 50s on Tuesday, and then our best chance of rain comes in Wednesday and Thursday now, kind of on the back edge of Tuesday's cold front. It's not going to be much. It'll be very hit and miss Friday, but we'll knock temperatures back to the 50s. All right, now for Deer Lodge, 27 and some frost to deal with overnight tonight with wind gusts up to about 18. Now for Friday, 63, and then we go into Saturday. We'll be close to 70 around here with low 60s for us on Monday, and then as we get into Tuesday, slight chance of rain, but still at 56. Mainly sunny again Wednesday and a high of 55. Now for Whitehall tonight, 28 late, 60 on Friday, mid-60s on Saturday, and then low 60s on Sunday. Monday, I expect up 60s in here. And then for Tuesday, still sunny, 58, maybe a light shower late Tuesday, and then mainly sunny again by Wednesday. We'll have a high right around 55. Here in Butte, 28 tonight, 58 late for us on Friday. 60s are back with us on Saturday, and then upper 50s on Sunday with low 60s starting off next week. We get into a little bit more of an unsettled pattern. We're back to the mid-50s, a couple of showers on Wednesday. Wednesday's highs in the low 50s, and then Thursday Thursday, we should be right around the low 50s. I'm meteorologist Jeff Womack. That's the KBOW Copper 94 weather.
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4: Good afternoon. With the information you need at 5:30, I'm Catherine Manns. The news this hour is being brought to you as a service of Huffman Grocery. The body of a man who was a suspect in the murder of a woman Wednesday night was found in a field off West College Avenue in Bozeman this morning. According to a release, the body is connected to a homicide reported Wednesday, October 14th, shortly before 4 p.m., near West Main Street and Professional Drive. Bozeman police officers responded to a business where a woman had sustained multiple gunshot wounds and was dead. KBZK reports that at approximately 6:30 a.m. this morning, officers responded to a report of what appeared to be the body of a man in a field off West College Street. Officers determined the dead man died of a self-inflicted gunshot wound and was the primary suspect in the woman's murder. At this point, police say they have not determined motive or the connection between the suspect and the victim. Officials say there does not appear to be an ongoing threat to the community. The names of the victim and the suspect will be officially released by the Gallatin County Coroner's Office pending proper notifications. In political news, Montana Attorney General Austin Knutson has filed a lawsuit against OpenAI, alleging its artificial intelligence chatbot, ChatGPT, encourages harmful behavior amongst children and teenagers and violates state consumer protection and privacy laws. The lawsuit, filed yesterday in Lewis and Clark County, alleges OpenAI misled users about ChatGPT's safety while designing the chatbox to be overly agreeable and simulate human compassion. According to the complaint, ChatGPT has provided dangerous advice to vulnerable users, including teenagers struggling with mental health issues. The lawsuit cites cases involving teen deaths in which the chatbox allegedly encouraged suicidal behavior or failed to warn users about potentially deadly drug interactions. Knutson also alleges OpenAI violated the Montana Consumer Data Privacy Act by failing to obtain parental consent before collecting personal information for children under 13. NBC Montana reports that the complaint claims ChatGPT does not adequately verify users' ages or ensure parental consent when required. Knutson is seeking to stop the alleged practices and hold OpenAI accountable under Montana's consumer protection and data privacy laws. Within the next month or so, eight boys at the Yellowstone Boys and Girls Ranch will move into a newly constructed group home on its Boulder campus. The nonprofit operates statewide and has recently worked to update and replace aging facilities in Boulder. CEO Mike Chavers said the campus buildings were not originally designed for kids, which ultimately required the improvement projects. Thus, begun a multi-phase project in Boulder. Children in the nonprofit's highly sexualized therapy program for kids with sexual behavior problems moved into a new group home last year, which was constructed as part of the first phase. Phase two was recently completed and involved construction of a second new group home for boys who are in various programs at Yellowstone Boys and Girls Ranch. They're currently living in the main building on the Boulder campus, which has four buildings, meaning the boys have roommates. According to the Montana Department of Public Health and Human Services website, the department is targeting rules for the four-bed, high-acuity residential model for children with complex needs by January 1st. The updated program is intended to reduce the number of out-of-state placements in residential treatment facilities. KBOW News Time is now 5:34.
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4: Get your calendars out and take note. The Uptown Butte Farmers Market has ended for the season. Last week, Saturday was the last day, but soon the Butte Community Winter Market will be available for Saturday shoppers. The Montana Standard reports that the market will be held from 10 a.m. to 1 p.m. on designated Saturdays through March at the Elks Lodge, 206 West Galena Street. The scheduled dates include November 7th, 21st, December 12th and 19th, January 2nd and 16th, February 14th and 28th, and March 6th and 20th. I actually will be a vendor one of those days, or my daughter will. So there you go, with bits and pieces. It won't quite be the same as the farmer's market, but they've got some really cool things planned for each of the different vendors, including, you know, haberdasheries and such. 51 degrees and sunny in the mining city. We are anticipating the Butte High against Hellgate game to open. Morgan should be calling me very shortly to make sure I'm all set and ready for this matchup against Hellgate. And we, of course, will be broadcasting here on KBOW, and that's brought to you by the Sportsman of the Air. But let's listen to a little bit of music right now while we wait for Morgan to call, and I'm sure those folks to get ready on the field. With the information you need at 5:36, I'm Catherine Manns. The news this hour has been brought to you as a service of Huffman Grocery. You're now up to date on Butte's hometown station, KBOW. Darius Rucker's up next. It won't be like this for long, says Hootie and the Blowfish. 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

0: right, we're going to be playing it again shortly ourselves, Butte High against Hellgate. Just waiting on Morgan and Ron to give us a call. We'll just have a bit more music after these messages as I figure out when they're giving us a call. But I'm sure it's going to be very soon, you know? Everybody's been anticipating this game. It's a beautiful afternoon, and we got it going on here on KBOW, and the game will be brought to you by the Sportsman of the Air.
1: There should be a difference between judges and politicians, because politicians make promises. Judges should follow the law. I'm Judge Amy Eddy, and for the past decade, I've presided over 10,000 cases from all across Montana. Families in crisis, serious criminal trials, cases involving our constitutional rights and freedoms. My job has always been simple. 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On the Supreme Court, I'll protect our freedoms, guard our constitutional rights, and keep politics out of the courtroom. I'm Judge Amy Eddy, and I'd be honored to earn your vote for Montana Supreme Court.
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1: Well, welcome to Naranchi Stadium for Thursday Night Football here in beautiful Butte, America. A little bit different Thursday Night Football, Ron, but we are happy to be here. How are you doing today?
2: I'm doing good. As the Butte High Bulldogs getting ready to play a little Thursday night action. It's PIR week statewide, so all the teachers and their re-education stuff. And so the students with some time off, so it's a good time to play early games. Earlier today, volleyball over at the Ross Richardson, where the Bulldogs played Helena Capital in some volleyball. And tonight, the Bulldogs in a must-win situation against Missoula Hellgate Knights.
1: Yeah, and we've been talking for a couple weeks here on KBOW Butte High that it is do-or-die situation, that every game is a playoff game. And thus far, Butte High has been able to respond in back-to-back weeks.
2: Well, they've got two in a row. They need to get three. They actually need to get four. Here's how it lays out for the Bulldogs now, Morgan. A win tonight guarantees are in the playoffs. Already we know that as a 2-3 record. But they win tonight and make it 3-3. They're in fifth place. They're tied with Helena for fifth and sixth, but they have the win over Helena High. Bulldogs currently in fifth. But a win tonight, a win next week at Capital, they'd launch themselves into fourth place, and we would have a home game in the first round of the playoffs against the number four or six seed from the other side, which would probably be Billings Skyview.
1: Yeah, who we've already seen earlier this year in Butte High did play very, very well against.
2: Yeah.
1: And home field advantage, Butte High's been playing close games all year long, but they've been playing particularly well at home against Big Sky. It came down to a field goal. And then against Skyview, and then last week, of course, they got the big win as well, where they looked dominant over Flathead. And a lot of that, it comes to not just the offense, but they've looked so dominant on defense and special teams. Talk a little bit about three aspects of the team, or offense, if you want.
2: Well, I'm going to go to defense, because you took me there. So defense is the one that I was impressed with. I mean, I told you last week I was very impressed with the play of Finn Wortham. They went back and looked at the film. Coaches regraded him. He had 12 tackles. 8 of those were solo. And I was impressed how he was all over the field. He and Doyle, also Jager Hansen. Hansen had 5 tackles, but the big thing with him was the interception. Plus, he had an interception by Gray. Plus, he had an interception by Schliemann. The Bulldogs right now with 10 sacks on the season and 8 interceptions. And this defense has come to life. And I really think they're the impetus to this Bulldog team, because right now the offense, going to that part of it, passing issues.
1: Yes. Going back to last week, we were talking about different aspects of the game. They only completed 4 passes, and only one of those by the starting quarterback, Raider
2: Gray. They had 2 passing touchdowns, and neither one of them by the starting quarterback.
1: Exactly, and that's where I'm curious coming into this week. If they, we keep talking about this Raider or Airy Gray offense and Raider Gray offense at this point, but how they keep adding stuff, new wrinkles, each and every week as they are getting ready for the playoffs. That is something that I'm curious here as we are getting into the end of the season. Because as they face those better teams, what are they going to do when you stack the box, especially against the bigger defensive lines?
2: Well, it's one reason why you're doing what you're doing. I mean, last week, do they really need to have that slot receiver pass? I mean, there are things that they're doing that are making teams prepare for other things. And so they're getting what we call getting on film. So they get these trick plays. They get some of the gadget plays they're doing. They're doing a lot of running with Raider Gray, doing some things that will basically set you up later, because other teams are going to have to prepare for so many aspects of your game. And hopefully that will open up some of those things for you.
1: Yeah, absolutely. And I don't mean to be critical of Gray, because he has been so effective especially when they get to the short yardage where he is able to run consistently over 100 yards, and he's been very good at that. It's just if we can get another aspect of that team and really open up, and as you said last week, they did through trick plays or with Troy Sampson through the air.
2: Well, and Raider Gray had 95 yards last week, 90 for Lee. That week before, they had more rushing yards against the Helena squad, 120 each. So, I mean, they're running the ball so well, but you're right. If people are going to stack the box, you've got to come with a passing game. And Troy Sampson had a beautiful pass, a dime that he dropped in with Walsh last week. And then Bechet's pass, I mean, it was easy. It was just catch with nobody around the receiver. But right now, the Bulldogs, they're hitting on all cylinders. Special teams have been great. They never missed an extra point. Doyle hit all those. And we both love Duffy as a punter. So playing really good football right now.
1: Yeah, absolutely. That's exactly when you want to be towards the tail end of the season. Well, we are going to step aside for the national anthem. You are listening to KBOW Butte, and we will be back in 2 minutes.
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1: Well, welcome back to New Ranchi Stadium, I think, right here on your hometown station as we are getting ready for Thursday night football as the Butte High Bulldogs just run to the center field and take a look at their opposition tonight, Ron. It's been a tough season for them. They've had a lot of injuries just within the roster, not very many people on team, but they did find something, it seems like, in the last couple of weeks with their quarterback, especially running the ball.
2: Well, yeah, they have had some issues. They got hit so hard by graduation. The team made the playoffs last year. Pathausen and company were a pretty good team, and they just got knocked out hard. Plus, they've lost so many athletes. Right now, one of their stars on defense and offense, Will Petrino, he's hurt. He's in street clothes. He's going to come out for the coin toss as a captain of this team. But and you look down, and we see a lot of walking wounded on their sideline. The big thing for them right now is they had a good outing by Kenyon Clark. He had a great week last week against Helena Capital. And his favorite receiver is another classmate. He's a junior, Everett Roberts, who caught both touchdowns he threw. Right now for Hellgate, they're looking for their first win of the season. They're a team that is young, but like we saw Flathead. Flathead was young last year. This year, they've been knocking people off. The team is going to have a lot of experience next year.
1: Yeah, absolutely. As they're looking to, similar to what we were talking about Butte earlier in this year, is looking to build on successes. And that's where I'm curious with Kenyon Clark, where he only has 233 yards rushing on the year, but in the last two games. He had 162 last game and 48 the game before. And especially if he is able to add that another dimension, because he struggled quite a bit this year with 1,300 yards already, but has also turned the ball over a lot with 14 turnovers and with his Bulldog defense that, as we saw last week, with all the interceptions, that's a dangerous game.
2: Well, and the other part is the Bulldogs are going to bring heat. And you know they're going to bring heat because they're going to say, you're not running the ball. And they're going to spy that quarterback. They're going to keep an eye on Clark because he goes out for 162 yards rushing. He's a young man that can definitely hurt you with his legs, as they well know from Raider Gray doing that to other teams. But for the Bulldogs, they're going to bring a lot of pressure. You're going to see the Dogs with a few sacks in this ball game, and you're going to see the Bulldogs bring pressure, forcing some bad passes.
1: And that's something that I really want to see is, from the last couple of weeks, they've seemed to really, as you were saying, whether that be Ben Wortham on the outside or Doyle on the outside, they're bringing a lot of pressure from those edges and those outside linebackers. If they continue to do that, or if they can get a little bit more pass rush, whether that be through Pearson or Kinnean or Stenson, especially up the middle, I think that would be a good development through the end of this season.
2: And Pearson has two sacks and Kinnean with a sack. But I'll tell you, the guy who's been coming up big for them with a sack and has 25 tackles in just a couple of games is Hudson Steele. He's been a great addition to this defense. And he's a young man that we didn't see the first few games of the year and has really, really come on as I would say, one of the key hitters on this defense.
1: And he also brings a little bit of size at 5'10", 190. I mean, look at him now. He's a little head taller than all the other linebackers. And it's good to have that size there, especially as we are getting towards the end of the season with these big runners. But we are game two kickoff. It looks like Butte High is going to be booted in deep. And Hellgate is looking to return the big toe there of Keegan Duffy. Ron, it's a little weird having Thursday night football from New Hampshire, but it's fun.
2: I actually like it. And the Bulldogs are rocking the pink tonight at breast cancer awareness here for the Bulldogs. All the players wearing pink sleeves, many of them with pink socks. As we're ready to get underway, as the shadows about to about 30-yard line.
1: As Duffy kicks away, and it looks like Ian Buller is going to be getting the ball around the 1-yard line, and he is taking it towards the middle where he is met, only taking the ball to the 14-yard line. Let's see, Wortham on that pile.
2: Doyle was the first hit. I'll tell you what, Brady Doyle came as the outside bullet, and he smacked him at about the 14-yard line, and that's where the Hellgate Knights are going to start.
1: Yeah, we talk about all the time where similar to, Texas special teams from last weekend is they play every single position and on special teams as well. They love to hit, and it's good to see.
2: And
1: where the Scarlet Knights are going to be starting, once again, at the 14-yard line. They come out with a 2-by-1 with a tight end and a running back on his left hip of Canyon's hip. That is for Cooper, and sends their tight end motion. And Cooper's getting the ball, a sweep off the right. He does have a little bit of room. He's able to come back, and first down, 11-yard gain there on first down before Wortham finally brings it to the ground.
2: I'll tell you what, he got a great block out there from his wide receiver. Number two, Ian Bullard, put on a great block to seal the corner, and it got him a nice run to start it, and that's not where you want to start if you're a Bulldog defender.
1: No, especially because coming into this game, Bulldog has 45 yards carry thus far in this game, or in this season. Now, empty set for Canyon as they're looking to capitalize to keep these chains moving from the 27. Does send, it looks like, Cooper in motion, and they're running with Canyon Clark, and who is swarmed to the ground. Once again, Finn Wortham stops him for a gain of 1 yard.
2: I'll tell you what, Wortham came cracking down. That looked like there was a big hole there on the left side, and I think Clark thought he had that big hole, and he went to his left off tackle, and Wortham came down the line from the other side of the defense and took him down for a 1 yard gain. Good job by Finn.
1: Exactly. Filling that hole there as they sent Cooper into motion. Once again, an empty set for Clark, setting up with a 2nd and 9 from the 28-yard line, surveying this Bulldog defense. Taking a look at the wide side field where he has 3. And he is looking to throw that way and going deep. He does have a man that's breaking open and just out of the reach. Really good coverage there from Minor Lee.
2: I'll tell you, Minor Lee had great coverage, but Jager Hansen was the key on that one. And as Hansen came through on a blitz, we talked about the Bulldogs bringing pressure. And he ran his blocker right into the quarterback, making him throw that thing and Lee was in great position to make sure it didn't go anywhere.
1: That's going to be an interesting matchup between these two, where Roberts is 6'2", 185, has a couple inches on Lee, and they seem to like to just throw it up to him already with 32 catches on the year. So big third and nine here from the 28th. Fairly nice looking to drive here on their first drive with 10:40 to go here in the first quarter. It is Cooper on the left hip of Clark, two tight end set, one wide receiver on either side, sends a man into motion, and third down looking to pass and looking for a telescope.